0: by Victor Cravangia for Logan. Would have been short of the first down had it been caught and the tackle been made. Ball was caught about, Graham had made his out cut about 2 yards shy of the first down. Nice defensive work by Cravangia, and incomplete fourth and 11, Tomo will punt.
1: Was right on his back and used his near hand to the ball, his right hand. Didn't have a hook his hip and batted the ball away.
0: So good work by Logan defensively in an opening series. Gerke will punt. Man deep for Logan is Cravangia. Line drive kick. Cravangia giving ground. Good kick by Gerke back to about the 26. Has the 30, the 35, and the 40 on the far side. Has the 45 out past midfield into Toma territory and out of bounds at about where the yard to gain mark for Toma was. So big return there by Cravangia. 32 yards. Decent punt by Gerke. 43-yard punt, but a 32-yard return by Cravangia. And Logan will take over in excellent field position at the Toma 42.
1: Trying to say down marker. Those kids that were covering that punt on that far side tried to run right at him instead of taking a little angle upfield and maybe cut him off. Maybe turn him in, get some help from pursuit from the inside.
0: So first and 10, Logan at the 42.
1: Younger kids, they don't understand that yet.
0: A little less than a minute in. Man in motion will be Cravangia. They'll fake the day. We'll go with a jet sweep to him, trying to get the corner. Has the 35. Has the first down inside the 30. Down to around the 27-yard line, maybe the 26-yard line. Gain of 16 for Cravangia and a first down, Logan.
1: Oh, West, yeah.
0: I did ask, what's his first name? And they said, Uzo, you're not going to be able to pronounce it. So, O West it is.
1: Might be like Mr. Ojampara from Onalaska. Didn't look like Ojampara, did it?
0: Actually, that'd be Onesimus West, wouldn't it?
1: Yeah.
0: We mentioned him in a pregame.
1: Oh, there you go.
0: So, returning player for them. Good, solid player.
1: Yep.
0: First carries for the season, I believe, for Cravangia. They'll ride and hand RPO. Check will try and cut it outside. Has the 25, has the 20. Near the first down, I believe about, a touch short, maybe about a yard short. So gain of 9 for check. It'll be second and 1 from the 17.
1: Okay, the defensive ends, and they're running outside that. Got to keep the edge. They can't lose that edge because, boy, check was quick going around that corner.
0: I think I'm going to peek out this window here.
1: Yeah.
0: Nice. First time we've been in the new booth at Logan. I'm glad I didn't have to fear for my life getting up and down the stairs before the ball game. That's encouraging.
1: Lord.
0: And we've got a nice big booth here with plenty of room, so very nice new booth. Check will go to the air here in second one. Flushed out right, pressure from behind, breaks a tackle, looks downfield, corner of the end zone, almost got it through interference. No flag down on the play, and it'll be incomplete out of all that third and one.
1: That defender was number 6, that's
0: Satali.
1: Satali, he would not, and what happened is the offensive guy stopped, and he muffed him a little bit, but there was no intent here on the defender to try to go through him.
0: Four down territory here, you would imagine, at the third and one at the 17.
1: It was a good job by the defense to put a little pressure on check and make him sort of rush the throw somewhat. Boy, he's got a strong arm too, doesn't he?
0: He does. Catcher in baseball.
1: Oh, there you go. Well, imagine that. Checks are catchers.
0: Yeah, very good catcher too. He's going to play in college somewhere. Check will go straight ahead on first down to King. King inside the 15, breaks a tackle. Still on his feet, breaks another tackle inside the 10, down to about the 8-yard line.
1: Didn't check... Uncle played for the Loggers.
0: Yeah.
1: And got drafted
0: Travis,
1: by the Dodgers. Got drafted by the Dodgers.
0: There Travis, yeah.
1: So, a lot of baseball skills in that family. I'm pretty sure when I was umping baseball, I umped Logan a couple times and check was behind the plate. Heck of a kid.
0: Yeah, that'll end up being a 10-yard gain for Sam King straight ahead. First and goal from the 7. Had it on the initial push and then broke two tackles and turned it into a 10-yard run. King now shifts as the fullback. They'll toss to Degenhart, trying to get the corner, cuts it in. Degenhart looking for a signal into the end zone. Touchdown, Logan.
1: Well, the defensive end on that side did a good job and turned them in. They couldn't get any help soon enough, and he sneaks into the end zone. Got stood up a little bit, but he fought his way in for the touchdown at the 9:52 mark.
0: 2:08 into the ball game, and Logan about a 1 minute drive after about a 1 minute defensive three and out. Jamison Degenhart, a 7-yard run for the touchdown, his 7th touchdown of the season. And Logan here will attempt the extra point. Ontario Robbins will kick. Check is the holder. See if we can get a long snapper here if we get a shot. Pick it out. Good snap, good hold. Kick by Robbins is up near the left upright and just inside the left upright and good.
1: Yeah, they got a formidable line. Holy smokes, don't they?
0: Other than the incompletion, Logan able to do about everything they wanted on that opening drive. 7-0, Logan leads here, 208 in.
1: Got a couple of 300-pound linemen, don't they? Got one for sure. The ones that hurt is 335.
0: Leakey's out, yeah.
1: That's 335. Johnson and Lynn, 300, 360. Eli Hannon, 300. Holy smokes.
0: Hannon's one of their captains, too, so I leave you believe he's a pretty good player.
1: Related to Gary Hannon. Remember Gary Hannon?
0: I'm not sure.
1: From the north side, I think, wasn't he?
0: Might be.
1: Oh, no, he was central, excuse me. But he was a lacrosse kid, yeah.
0: So Logan will kick here. So again, this will be Nate May that will do the kicking. Two men deep for Toma, including, I believe that's Kuntz and Kurz.
1: A few Toma fans over there, but not a lot of them tonight.
0: They're all listening on the radio.
1: There you go.
0: May with a decent kick about the 8-yard line. Fielded there. Has the 10, has the 15. Kuntz cuts it outside. That's Kurz, actually. Kurz was stood up at around the 20 on the return. So about a 52-yard kick by May. About 12 on the return for Kobe Kurz, who's limping a little bit as he goes off the field. We'll keep an eye on that.
1: Well, he got to the hole, and he stood up right away instead of putting his shoulders down a little lower. Maybe gain a yard or two. Like Coach last year used to say, low man wins.
0: First and 10 at the 20. That's why I asked the question about pad level. That's our old friend Mr. Kitka used to, kind of his number one thing is how is a team's pad level, especially defensively.
1: Oh, correct.
0: Split and slot right, ball in the right hash. Kuntz in motion. They'll go straight ahead to the fullback. Newland, he stood up right at the line of scrimmage. For no gain, we'll call it.
1: Well, I think they got a... I noticed in the warm-ups they were throwing a lot of passes to the halfback coming out of the backfield after a crossing pattern. Sort of misdirection type of thing. Go one way, come back the other way. Look for the back that you fake the ball to. They did that in warm-ups quite a bit. I was watching that. And I think that's what they got to do. They got to try to keep these linebackers from just shooting in there.
0: Ivan Eustenis with the tackle for Logan. Second and 10. Split and slot left this time. Ball more center of the field. Gerke under center. Split back. Tight end King on the right. Long count. Cross back action. Fake handoff. Trying to set something up deep. They'll go to a short man. Caught by Cram over the middle. Off past the 25 to around the 27-yard line. Decent gain. Gain of about 7. Brings up a manageable 3rd and 3.
1: Got hit by number 34, Logan. They sort of bumped helmets, didn't they?
0: Yeah.
1: Logan kid... I'll tell you who he is. DeRock Bell, 34, made the tackle. Sort of lowered his head, and they bumped helmets. Sort of stood him up. He didn't drive him backwards. I've watched Cram. He came out of there. He was okay. 3rd and 2.
0: Split left, or split right, slot left. Gerke will pick the handoff, go to the air once again. Pressure lost it. Ball loose, and I think Logan got on top of it. They did. Sam King with the fumble recovery. Ball just slipped out of Gerke's hands that time as he was looking for a man downfield.
1: I think he got to bat it a little bit. Carson Greeno had a chance to dive on that ball, and he sort of stood there and looked on the ground. Kid from Logan came over and just dived right on it. Got to go for that loose ball.
0: So King recovers the football here on the fumble recovery at the 19-yard line. Logan's got it here already up 7-0. Not yet 4 minutes in here and a chance to take a 14-0 lead very early. Check out of the pistol this time with Degenhart in the backfield. Split right, slot left. Now ride in hand, check and a roll out right. Looking for a man deep out of the backfield. Into the end zone high and overthrown, incomplete.
1: No flag. Good coverage down there by, I think it was Richardson maybe.
0: That was Vernon, I believe.
1: I have to tell you, he's got his hand. That's 2 or 6.
0: Is that 2 or 6?
1: That's 2, yeah.
0: Okay, that's 2. That's Richardson.
1: Yeah,
0: okay.
1: Just by his stature, he's a little taller.
0: Yeah. Carranza was the intended receiver, 2nd and 10.
1: Yep. Good coverage, though. I thought maybe we were going to get a flag out of that, but he was right on him. If they cover like they did in that first football game Wednesday, there aren't going to be any penalties. Well, that was horrible.
0: Split right, slot left. Degenhart with check, ride in hand. Degenhart the handoff inside the 15, cuts it outside, inside the 10, inside the 5. Finally ridden out of bounds at around the 4-yard line.
1: Yeah, that was
0: maybe the 3.
1: That was Vernon that made the tackle over there. Finally, somebody missed the tackle right away, and he got around the corner, tried to sprint to the end zone, and Vernon cut him off and knocked him out of bounds.
0: Degenhart, a 16-yard run from the 19 to the 3. First and goal, Logan.
1: Big thing that Toma's got to start doing now. this part of the season, not make any mistakes. They got to, you know, gain some yards with their offense and not either fumble it or throw interceptions. Sort of been the story here early in the season.
0: Ball in the right hash, check under center, I formation, hand up to the D-back, Degenhardt driving into the end zone, touchdown Logan. Second touchdown already for Degenhardt here in the opening just more than 4 minutes.
1: Yeah. Didn't get touched until he was about the half-yard line. Just clean look.
0: 4:10 into the ballgame. Logan leads 13-0.
1: Got a nice view of the railroad tracks on that side.
0: Nice night, by the way.
1: Yep.
0: Some real light clouds, a little bit of a breeze, not too warm.
1: I call that Boomer's Alley over there.
0: Yeah. Robbins here on to attempt the extra point. Not a real good snap and a good hold by Check. And the kick is up and good. Better kick by Robbins that time.
1: Yep, that would be Boomer Lovejoy of Logan High School, who, when he was a freshman, I was umping and he hit a ball to right field, and I think it landed almost on the train tracks over there. Boomer's Alley. I wonder if Boomer's listening tonight. I don't know.
0: He might be. Boomer follows our Western Wisconsin sports, and he follows our Cooley Region Legion post pretty adamantly.
1: I see his name on there, yep.
0: Yeah. Boomer, by the way, was an excellent lower-level coach at Logan Middle School back in the early 90s. If Boomer ever wanted to get into coaching, he'd be really good at it.
1: Yeah.
0: I've asked Boomer numerous times over the years if he ever wants to do color, and he's got a camper out in southeastern Minnesota somewhere. They go down there for the weekend pretty much every weekend in summer into the fall. But
1: sure.
0: If I ever got him to do this, he'd be really good at it.
1: Yeah.
0: All right, same combination here. May will kick. Cruz and Kuntz deep. May will approach the football. A shorter kick this time. This will be fielded by one of the up men, Brisky, at about the 15, has the 10, has the 20, has the 25, cuts it outside, has the 30. Good return by Brisky, falling forward to the 34-yard line. Nice return by Adam Brisky and Thomas Best starting field position
1: like
0: this far.
1: Like I mentioned to you before, they got to get Brisky the ball and let him run a little bit. That was a couple nice cuts. He actually went through the hole a little too high. If he would have been lower, like the other running back, should have. You got to get down there and stay low. He's a wrestler. He went out for wrestling last year.
0: He did.
1: After two years of hoops, right?
0: Right.
1: Yeah.
0: First and 10 at the 34. Continue on.
1: Took him a little while to get accustomed to it, but he did a good job in wrestling.
0: Split in the slot right. Split backs, tight end left. Man in motion, Kuntz. They'll go to the deep man here. That is Satali. Satali out past the 40. Satali, nice run.
1: Nice.
0: Powerful
1: almost
0: run.
1: Almost
0: 10 yards. Maybe good for a first down. We'll see where they spot it.
1: Yep.
0: He's got the 44. I think they're going to give it to him.
1: Yep.
0: They're going to give it to him. 10-yard run for Tim Satali, first down.
1: I was watching the linesman over there, and he didn't point downfield. He just was making some motions with his hands. Nice run. Beautiful run. Ran through the hole hard. Nice block on the left side. Maybe Brisky again. Is that where he is at right side? I can't see from here.
0: Brisky, I believe, is the left guard.
1: Left, so on Brisky's side. And it seemed like it was in the... What would that be, like the three-hole over there?
0: Yeah. Split left, slot right. Split backs, tight end right is King. And off the deep man again, Satali. Satali, this time going to be wrestled down in the backfield for loss, and that was not Satali that time. That was Nate Janiszewski who had the carry and got hit in the backfield. Loss of two. It'll be second and 12.
1: Too many stutter steps in there. Didn't have a hole. Didn't pick a side and just go. Try to get back to the line of scrimmage. Was hoping to get a bigger hole, but Logan plugged that up pretty well. Well, little play action pass here, maybe on second and 12.
0: Second about 12, split left, slot right. That's Cram on the right. King the tight end on the right. Kierke under center, fake handoff, rolls out right, pressure coming out of the backfield, caught by King. King out past the 45 to the 46-yard line, so they got the couple back they lost.
1: Yep.
0: Plus a couple more, decent gain of four, third and about eight.
1: King with a nice catch, still trying to trap the ball on his chest, but it was a lighter pass, it's easy for him to catch it. King is 88?
0: Yes.
1: Do I have him on the sheet? No. I'll be darned.
0: 55, as he's played some line as well.
1: Ah, there he is, 88 and 55. Okay, he's way up there.
0: Cram split left.
1: But that was a
0: slot
1: nice
0: right.
1: Catch. Nice catch.
0: Tight end right, split backs. Ball in the right hash. Third and eight. Pressure coming. They'll go with the toss here, trying to get the corner in. Wow, nice job shooting the gap that time. And that results in a big loss. Wunsmith West with the very nice play there.
1: Wunsmith.
0: All the way back to the 38-yard line. Yeah, loss of eight on the play. Nice play by West.
1: Yep. Well, a couple good games, a couple nice plays, and then a couple that Logan just shot the gaps and lost some yards. Gerke to kick.
0: Yep, Gerke will punt. Hermanship deep once again. Gerke, another high, better, high floating kick this time. Fair catch signal for by Kermanja at the 23-yard line. A decent kick, about a 39-yard kick for Gerke with no return. Logan will start over. Actually, they give mark it at the 26, actually. So
1: another Boomer Lovejoy story. When he was 12 years old, he was about maybe, 6'1 or 2". Big kid for 12-year-old.
0: Mm-hmm.
1: I had to bring the ID and the birth certificate to the games when he's playing baseball.
0: Was taped right in the scorebook, I was told. Got asked a lot.
1: Yeah, I imagine.
0: Point is 8-6 over Black River Falls early. Point has obviously got blown out last week. Black River's thing can prove, too. Check here out of the pistol. Check will go with an out route. Pass caught. Out past the 35 and shoved out of bounds that time after the catch. That was Charlie Zellner with the catch and shoved out of bounds by 54 Aiden Phelps. Yeah. But a first down, Logan. Gain of 11 yards, first down.
1: That was a nice job of Aiden getting over there and breaking down a little bit and squaring right up with that receiver. You know, he didn't over-pursue, and he did a good job of getting on him. I would imagine they try to isolate their ends and splits on the linebackers. Out here, two on number two, though. Richardson on...
0: Kervanja, two against two out here. Check out of the pistol once again. Looking left, passes caught. That's a bubble Lever.
1: Face
0: Lever
1: mask.
0: Off past the 45, the 46.
1: Yeah.
0: There's the late flag.
1: I thought that was a face mask.
0: Yeah, Phelps is going to get it. I think that'll be the 5-yard garden variety. It won't be the serious one.
1: He pulled him down. I could see when he got hit, and also his head went down, and it looked like his hands were up there.
0: They'll come together and discuss here. We'll see whether this will be 5 or 15. It's either going to be second and two. That's going to be the big one. It's going to be a personal foul, so that's going to move the ball.
1: That's what I thought.
0: That's going to move the ball 4-9. That's going to move the ball all the way to the Logan 30. The Tomer, 39-yard line.
1: Yeah, Bubba Lever got up right away and looked at the official like, wait a minute.
0: So 8-yard catch by Lever, and then a 15-yard personal foul face mask on Aiden Phelps. And as we said, that'll move it all the way down to the Tomer 39. So
1: there's that pad level thing too.
0: You got
1: to get lower. Got to get away from the head. I always said in junior high school, if they tackle by the shoulders or helmet area, it's a penalty. I don't care if they grab the mask or not. They got to learn to get lower.
0: First and 10 at the 39, ball in the left hash. King, the fullback, will shift right and hand RPO to Degenhart. Inside the 35, Degenhart wrestled down near the 30-yard line. Adam Brisky with the tackle. Newen also in on the stop, but a nice first down gain of 9 for Degenhart, second and 1.
1: Satali on that one did a good job of turning that runner in, and he got some help from the inside, from the linebackers and corner. So that was a good job of holding onto the edge, not letting them break you down. Boy, they get to that hole quick, though. They're pretty quick.
0: So second and 1. Hogan passed in this spot earlier in the game. Man in motion. They'll go fake the jet sweep. Check will keep inside the 25, inside the 20, down to around the 16-yard line.
1: Boy, does a nice job of cutting when there's had a block out in front of him.
0: Gain of 14 yards on the keeper by Check. First and 10, Logan at the Toma 16. We just passed 4 minutes remaining first quarter already. 14-0 Logan. And the chances might be 21-0 here pretty quick. Man in motion this time. They'll fake the jet sweep. No, they will go with the jet sweep to West. West trying to get the corner. Has the 10, lost his footing just inside the 10 and around the 8 or 9 yard line. Decent gain, though. Gain of about 7 or 8. We'll call it an 8-yard gain to the 8. It'll be second and 2 from there.
1: That was, looks like that was Satale over there again. Right near where he slipped down, but he had turned him in a little bit, and I think that's what caused him to go down. So good defense on that play.
0: So second and 2 from the 8. Check out of the pistol. Degenhart in the backfield with him. King, the fullback, on the left. They'll right-hand to Degenhart, trying to get the corner, has the five, cuts it inside, breaks a tackle, still on his feet, diving forward.

0: and a better hold, and 21-0 the Logan lead on the Robins extra point.
1: So does Mr. Grant get back a few darker hairs when they win a game? Probably not, huh?
0: No, Todd's hair is pretty gray.
1: I noticed that in baseball. I'm like, oh, boy.
0: Well, baseball, football, and he's dealing with special education kids all day, so.
1: Oh, well.
0: Yeah. Home in the opening score on Sparta tonight. They lead 21-0. That one's already to the end of the first quarter.
1: Not that there's anything wrong with special
0: no.
1: ed kids, but it's taxing.
0: Yes.
1: Big time. Yeah, I subbed in on Alaska a couple times in that that class right on, by the offices there. I don't know if it was there when you were there. The special ed kids were right by the office then in on Alaska.
0: Sounds right.
1: Down that hallway. Near the old gym, now where the entertainment center is, I think. I don't even know if that's there anymore, is it?
0: Who knows? Not sure.
1: Haven't been there, huh? But, yeah, that I subbed in there a couple times, and there were some kids that needed care the whole day. I mean, right,
0: yeah.
1: One person one-on-one.
0: All right, same combination here. May kicking. This one will go over the head of both the return men, including Cruz, into the end zone for an extra point, or for a touchback.
1: Mr. Cruz, you know, just because you put your hands out, that doesn't mean you're not going to return it. That could hit at the one and stay there.
0: Mm-hmm.
1: But that's what he saw on TV. Well, that's what he saw, and he thinks the rules are the same here as they are in the NFL. Or even in college they do that, don't they?
0: Yeah. Yeah.
1: Don't wave your hands, don't want to return it. We give up. Uncle. Not the uncle rule? Or what is that called? All right, Cram out on the right.
0: First and 10 from the 20. Kirky under center, split back, split in the slot, right, tight end left. Ball in the middle of the field. They'll fake the handoff to the deep man. Gerke going to look deep down the middle for Cram. Oh, just overthrown and incomplete. Cram made a really nice diving attempt between the 40 and 45-yard line, but ball was just overthrown off the edge of his fingertips. Incomplete second and 10.
1: I don't know if this would help as far as your philosophy of passing against them, but I would spread that way out, and get their linebackers and corners out of there so you got some room in the middle. All of the Gary Joyner, or what, Gary, the kid from UWL.
0: Gary Joyner.
1: No, excuse me, that's not his name.
0: Okay.
1: Hang on, Gary. Went to Hamilton High School in Milwaukee.
0: Oh, no, you're out of my range there.
1: He was a
0: second 10, Gerke under center, fake handoff. Gerke looking to set up a screen in the middle, incomplete. Trying to set up a tight end screen that time to Lawson King. Good work defensively that time by 28, Will Howard.
1: Yeah.
0: Incomplete third and 10.
1: King didn't square up and break down. He just stood up. Gary Zahner.
0: Stoner?
1: Z-A-H-N-E-R. Jerry Zahner.
0: Zahner, okay.
1: All right. Punter and kicker, UWL.
0: Okay, don't remember that name.
1: And then ended up being a punting and kicking coach in the NFL.
0: Oh, okay.
1: For years. But he was from Hamilton High School, Milwaukee.
0: Gotcha. Split left, slot right, split backs, tight end King on the right, Gerke under center. Gerke flushed out to his left, tucks it under, has some room to run. Out past the 20 to the 25, but going to be well short of the first down.
1: Reason I think of him is Coach Curtis is down here from Logan,
0: yep.
1: And he was at Sussex Hamilton when Zahner was the coach his freshman year.
0: Okay.
1: And I umpired one of Zahner's games. He come out and he ran a split offense sideline to sideline. Well, the JV coaches had no idea.
0: Yeah.
1: That might work if you spread things out a little bit.
0: So 5-yard run by Gerke, but will be well short of the first down. Fourth and 5, and Tomo will punt once again. We still got 2 minutes and counting remaining first quarter. Logan already leading 21-0. High snap, but Gerke handles it, gets rid of it. Good punt by Gerke, too, considering not a good snap. And a fair catch signal and caught by Kervanja at about the 41-yard line.
1: 25 to the 41. 25, 35.
0: 34 yards,
1: 34,
0: that would be.
1: Yeah, 25. Okay.
0: Considering the bad snap, and he had to jump into the air to catch it, that's pretty good work by Gerke that time and got off a decent punt, too.
1: It was a nice spiral, yeah.
0: Yeah. So Logan's got it again. First and 10 at the 41. Minute 55 remaining first quarter. Logan already leads 21-0.
1: Now here's a spot. I don't know about it. I've said this before. Take a timeout. Take a timeout. Take a break. Get some water. Relax. Give these guys a little break.
0: First and 10, Logan. Check under center. Fake handoff. Looking deep downfield, has time, has a man open, passes up, passes caught inside the 10 into the end zone, touchdown Logan.

0: Victor Cremonge that time.
1: Flag on the play.
0: Oh. Okay, way in the backfield. Yep. We'll see if this 58-yard pass for Cremonge stands.
1: Probably a hold.
0: Well, it's about 5 yards deep in the backfield.
1: Well, he might have just thrown it toward the line.
0: Holding. It is going to be a hold on Logan. So Carvanza with a 58-yard touchdown catch wiped off the board.
1: Coach wants to know who.
0: Yeah. Reedsburg's now up 14-0 on Alaska. Central's up 14-7 after one on Baraboo.
1: Wow.
0: There's the updates on the other three games already in the MVC.
1: So that was about a 50-yard pass.
0: 58-yard touchdown pass, yeah.
1: Wow.
0: Yeah, the pass itself went about 48 yards. Yeah. He caught it about the 10, and he had about two steps on the defender.
1: Perfect spiral right in his hands. Number two just ran away from Degenhardt, just ran away from the defender down there. I saw him go out there. I said, oh, boy, he's going to beat him. And I think that was Richardson. And Richardson's not a slow guy. All right, what do we got? First and 25?
0: Be first and 20.
1: Excuse me. Been a while. I've been out of football for 10 years. I know they did change. It was 10 yards then.
0: Yeah.
1: When I was, the last few years. Used to be 15.
0: Split and slot left. First and 20. It's the first time Logan's been behind the sticks thus far tonight.
1: Double sticks.
0: Check out of the shotgun. Hands off to Degenhardt. Got a decent chunk of that 10 they lost back out past the 35 to maybe the 38-yard line. Gain of 6 for Degenhardt. It'll be 2nd and 14.
1: Nate Eisensee on that far side turned him in a little bit and allowed the defense, the rest of the defense line to come and help. He was right where the point of attack was, and the Logan kid sort of stood him up, but Eisensee turned him in a little bit, so the runner had to go inside.
0: Satali in on the stop there. 2nd and 14. Split and slot left. King the fullback, H-back right. Degenhardt with check out of the pistol. Ride and hand RPO check will keep. Cuts it outside as the 40, as the 45 into Toma territory. Makes a man miss inside the Toma 45. First down, Logan. Big run for check on the RPO keeper. 19-yard gain for check. First down, Logan.
1: Brody Richardson, number two, was on the end there, and he turned him inside. Probably saved them from a big gain, I would think. Because he was sprinting outside. I thought, boy, if he makes that corner, he might go down the line, down the sideline.
0: So ball in the left hash, first and 10 inside Toma territory at the 43. 40 seconds and counting remaining in the quarter, already 21-0 Logan in front. Split and slot right. King the tight running a fullback, H-back left. Degenhardt with check in the pistol about 4 yards deep. Fake handoff. Check has time, looks deep downfield, throws into double coverage, almost intercepts it. Toma had the best chance at that with Kean Vernon.
1: Pass was really thrown to the wrong side of that receiver because Richardson was turning and looking at the receiver, and he had to turn around and find the ball. He put his hands on his helmet like, oh, I could have caught that.
0: Intended for Lever.
1: Sorry about that, but yeah.
0: 2nd and 10. Carvanja will come out.
1: I think we need a shoelace timeout or something. Do they have those in football?
0: Sure. 26 seconds left in the quarter.
1: Hey, ref, I got to get my shoe here.
0: Applies in all sports. Lever split right. Robin slot right. King the H-back. Degenhardt with check. Ride in hand. Hand off Degenhardt inside the 40. Breaks a tackle. Cuts it outside. Has the 35. Has the first down. Inside the 30. Down to around the 26-yard line. A Toma player was injured away from the football, Brisky, but it looks like he's back up. We'll see if he's able to walk slowly back to the huddle is Brisky. Big run for Degenhardt.
1: Keenan Vernon over there on the far side to sort of wrestle him down. There was another player involved. Couldn't get his number.
0: 17-yard run that time for Degenhardt. First and 10 down to the 26, and that'll be the final play of the first quarter. All Logan in this first quarter. 21-0 Logan leading Toma after one. Thank a couple of our BOG sportscasters sponsored fine businesses that help bring you these games include Allied Cooperative and Torkelson Funeral Home. If you want to become a BOG sportscaster sponsor, email the station advertise@magnum.media, and you get a full season. You get the rest of the football games, all the winter stuff, And then the first three, this is the fourth football game, and you get the first three football games next year.
1: There you go.
0: First four, I guess, if you sign up after this week. So advertise at magnum.media if you're interested in becoming a BOG Sportscaster sponsor.
1: So they sell big advertising contracts or some small ones, or how do they do that?
0: There's some different stuff. You can become kind of a bigger sponsor. You can become like a quarter sponsor
1: sure,
0: or
1: a
0: player of the game sponsor, that type of thing.
1: So many dollars, yeah.
0: Yeah. Or you can go with more of a mentions like Allied Cooperative and Torkelson Funeral.
1: And that's pretty good. They're doing well on that, I think so.
0: Okay.
1: Yeah. We're still on the air.
0: Four stations in the group, and I think we're doing the second best of the four, whatever that's worth. So.
1: Okay, yeah, well, that's good. They do which games are they? Baraboo?
0: Portage, Dells, Toma, and Aquinas are the four groups in the Magnum Media.
1: That's right.
0: Mr. Wilson and Mr. Erickson doing those ball games.
1: Right.
0: Tom Demean on the Reedsburg games. Boomer Gala on the Wisconsin Dells games.
1: Okay. Don't know those fellas. All right, Logan to get the ball at the
0: 26.
1: 7-6, somewhere in there.
0: Now, first and 10 at the 26, opening play of the second quarter as we switch ends. Ride in hand, check with a pass out of the backfield to King. King inside the 20, big hit that time. There's big contact. King still on his feet. Wow, whoever got in front of Sam King that time took a vicious hit is still down on the ground.
1: He's down.
0: King down to about the 11-yard line. It's going to be a gain of 15.
1: Trying to get up. There's somebody, trainer is right there from Logan.
0: Yeah, that's the Logan trainer that's there.
1: Right. I don't know.
0: It's like a couple of Toma, Colin Esloin and one of the Toma assistants look like they're going to come across here and
1: good.
0: Check things out.
1: Good thing is he was got up to his knees and hands right away, and now he's still down on his knees.
0: Might be Richardson that's down.
1: Well,
0: he's back up to his feet. That's good. No, that is not Richardson. That is Janiszewski.
1: Yeah.
0: He's back to his feet, and he'll walk to the near side under his own power, get a little slap in the backside from Colin Esloin, so it looks like Janiszewski's going to be okay.
1: Well, you got hit. You don't want to hit him too hard.
0: Ended up being a 14-yard completion to Sam King out of the backfield. That was a vicious hit that he, vicious shoulder that he laid into Janiszewski to clear some more space to extend the run.
1: Janiszewski was pretty low. I mean, he wasn't real high. So he got down lower like he should. Got to die for the feet. But
0: so 14-yard completion to King. It'll be first and 10 at the 12.
1: What was that? Light? No, it can't be lightning.
0: No.
1: No rain tonight.
0: No clouds.
1: No. Well, there are stratus.
0: First and 10 at the 12. Check out of the pistol. Ride in hand. Nope. He's going to ride. He's going to get it in the corner of the end zone. Passes up. Passes caught.
1: Oh, my goodness.
0: Touchdown, Logan. Victor Cravangia. Cravangia had the 58-yard touchdown catch to start this drive in the first quarter that was called back. This time, a 12-yard catch on a flag route from Check. And 26 seconds into the second quarter, 27-0 the Logan lead.
1: 35-40-yard pass over in that far.
0: Yeah, that was from outside, between the right hash and the numbers, pretty much to the left corner, between the L and the corner of the end zone on the opposite side.
1: On the hypotenuse, wasn't it? Yeah.
0: Yeah, that'd have been...
1: That's a little longer.
0: And that wasn't a 90-degree angle. That was about a 135-degree angle. Right, Robbins on to attempt the extra point. Check the holder. Good snap, good hold. Kicked by Robbins is up short, but good.
1: For your non-math people, that was way in the far corner of the end zone, right near the pylon. Pretty far.
0: 26 seconds into the second quarter, Logan leading Toma 28-0.
1: So Toma, Logan plays Central next week?
0: No. Yes.
1: Yeah.
0: So much for a trap game and looking ahead, right? Kind of thought that 2 weeks ago, maybe with West Salem, too, with Aquinas and their big conference opponent up. Obviously, Logan with their rivalry with Central next week, but has not been the case.
1: Yeah, they don't have to schedule on whether it's home or away. Do they play that one at UWL? I suppose not. If it's Logan's turn to have a home game, they play here.
0: No, it would be here.
1: If it's home, yeah.
0: I don't have that immediately in front of me.
1: No, I was looking on the sheets here. It's not there.
0: Check that at some point later on the phone if we need to.
1: Yeah. Well.
0: This will be the fifth kick already for Nate May with Kuntz and Cruz deep.
1: Last one went into the end zone.
0: Wants to approach the football. Line drive, end over end kick. It'll be fielded at about the 10. Has the 15, has the 20. This is Cruz. Cruz out past the 20 to about the, actually up past the 30, excuse me, to about the 31-yard line. Decent return by Cruz,
1: yeah,
0: about 21 yards.
1: That was decent.

0: Film will take over first and 10 at their own 31.
1: Notice when he makes his cut, he's sort of stuttering instead of make the cut and just run hard. But that comes with experience. And Toma's a bigger school system than Logan, isn't it?
0: The school itself is, yes.
1: More kids out for soccer and cross country. Cross country's doing well, right? I remember I saw that.
0: Yep, Kuntz in motion here. They'll fumble inside on that handoff, and I think Logan got it back. They did. Waiting for an official signal, and it will be. Second turnover of the night for Toma here. Justice Parcher with the fumble recovery.
1: Okay, which Parcher is that, huh?
0: I think that's Ivan's kid.
1: That's Ivan's kid, okay. Yep. Well, I haven't seen him for a while.
0: First and 10, Logan, at the 33-yard line.
1: Ivan, a pretty good runner at Luther back in the day, wasn't he?
0: I don't remember.
1: I thought he was a running back. Very good athlete, I guess. Played softball against him and the other Parcher brothers. Home run derby every time we played him. Trying to out
0: the Parcher for Holman, by the way, is Alex's adopted kid.
1: Okay.
0: He's right. Having a really nice year. He made the state track meet last year in the high jump as well.
1: Oh, wow.
0: All right, split and slot right. Check out of the pistol. Empty backfield, double H-back set. They'll go with a jet sweep here, trying to get the corner near side. This is James Freund. And Freund going to be stood up. Nice tackle there, not too far downfield by Tim Satali.
1: Got to credit Keenan Vernon on that. He pushed him outside and pushed. He had to actually turn around to get and cut inside, so it helped Vernon make that tackle. Got to give him an assist on that. I don't know if they do that on defense, but they don't do that, do they? That'd be too hard to determine, right?
0: No, you have assisted tackles on defense.
1: Well, it wasn't a tackle, but it was an assist to turn him in.
0: Yeah, that I don't think you get. No.
1: But that should not go unnoticed, something like that.
0: Second and four-yard gain, second and six. Check out of the pistol once again. Degenhardt with him in the backfield. Split and slot left. RPO handoff, Degenhardt inside the 25. Going to be still shy of the first down.
1: Yep. Two.
0: Gain of about four once again, so it'll be third and two.
1: Brisky, 57, part of the tackle. There was another guy in there, too. Not sure who it was. The PA guy had Adam Brisky. There was another guy that hit him from the other side.
0: A couple of personnel things here for the Toma defense we haven't mentioned yet. 76, Caleb Urban, 6'3", 240, a senior, is making his first appearance tonight after missing the first 3 weeks. Okay. Chance Peterson, reserve linebacker, still out this week.
1: Okay.
0: Splits on both sides. Check with a quarterback draw. Has the first down inside the 20. Cuts it outside to the 15. Down to around the 10-yard line.
1: Check did a nice job of lowering his shoulder on Kobe Cruz. Kobe Cruz did a nice job on the tackle.
0: Check down to the 11-yard line. Gain of 14 yards. Cruz with the tackle. Just outside the 10 here, so Logan could still get a first down without scoring a touchdown. I think we're leading Ithaca now 8-6 late first half.
1: Okay.
0: Split and slot left. H-back left. Ball in the right hash. Degenhardt with check in the backfield. King, the fullback, will slide to the right. Flag down.
1: Somebody moved inside.
0: Let this play get off. This will be procedure on Logan.
1: I think left tackle or left guard.
0: Move him back five. It'll be first and 15 from the 17. By the way, Bangor down to their third quarterback.
1: Uh-oh.
0: Their offseason quarterback, senior Tyson Schmidt, got hurt out for the year. Their second quarterback, sophomore Max Langer, collarbone injury last week.
1: Oh, that hurts.
0: I never got an update, but I assume a collarbone's going to be 6 weeks, isn't it?
1: Yeah. Minimum.
0: Yeah.
1: Broken bone, 6 weeks, if it's completely broken.
0: Yep, split and slot left, similar formation, right hand to Degenhardt. Degenhardt inside the 10, runs over a man, knocked out of bounds just inside the 10.
1: Good pursuit by that 67 on that. Good pursuit. William Mees.
0: Yeah, that's a new name.
1: There you go. William Mees with a nice pursuit and hit him out of bounds right at about the, 7? 6? 7? No, we're already 10.
0: About the 9-yard line, so got the 5 they lost back, plus a couple more.
1: Yeah.
0: The second and about 8 from the 9.
1: We're at the 9.5, yeah. Ball is just a ball's length inside that 10, which is 11 inches.
0: So second and 9 from about the, second about 8 from the 9. Right in hand, checking a fake it. Going to go to the tight end, intercepted. Thomas got it on the pick. Adam Brisky with the pick. Brisky, a little bit of a return, too, out past the 10.
1: There you go.
0: Around the 12-yard line. There we go.
1: Turnover the other way.
0: Yep, first turnover. Thomas had a couple fumbles so far.
1: That might be first turnover for Logan this year, maybe. I don't know.
0: Well, I think it is.
1: Yeah.
0: I think it is. Let me check. I know Check, definitely the first interception for Check on the season. He did not have a interception coming into the night. There they go. They're always the last thing in the back. No, that's the first pick.
1: First interception.
0: First interception.
1: First turnover? Maybe, yeah. Fumbles, interceptions.
0: Yeah, I'm not finding that right
1: now.
0: No,
1: I'm not finding any of that.
0: Well, first interception of the year for Check. Adam Brisky with the pick and a return, as we said, out to about the 12-yard line. So Thomas got it. First and 10 at the 12 after the pick.
1: Sideline.
0: Check to the air. Check going to go up top into double coverage. We might have a pick back, and we do. Intercepted right back by Logan. Interception by Will Howard. He's got a return on the far sideline. Inside the 20, still on his feet. Finally wrestled out of bounds at about the 12-yard line. Well, first the big positive for the night for Toma. The Adam Brisky interception is answered by Logan on the next play. Will Howard answers with an interception, and Logan right away has got it back down inside the 15. Right about near the line of scrimmage once again, where it was at the 12. They'll spot it at the 13. First and 10, Logan from there. We've still got 8:13 remaining in the first
1: half.
0: Nice
1: idea on the play, and I was thinking the same thing. I want to go up high and maybe try to get crammed down the sideline, but he wasn't open, and he has to eat the ball and look for somebody else. Not a good choice by Gerke to throw that one. There was three defenders over there.
0: So first and 10 at the 13, right in hand. Inside the 10, has some cutback room inside the 5, down to about the 4-yard line. That was Degenhart once again.
1: Tackled, I think, Newland. I think. Number 6, yep. Yeah, that's... No, that's Satale, yeah.
0: That'll be an 8-yard run for... That'll be an 8-yard gain for Degenhart, down to about the 5-yard line, just inside the 5, second and 2.
1: Newland's number 8, so 6, Satale, yep. They look pretty much the same from this distance. But we got nice numbers with white jerseys now. That's nice. You can read that. Inside handoff.
0: Handoff inside. Degenhart into the end zone. Touchdown, Logan. Degenhart, a 5-yard run. That is his fourth touchdown already, correct?
1: Let's get a positive out of this and block the extra point. How's that?
0: That's the fourth touchdown run of the night here for Degenhart already. 7:31 still remaining in the first half. And a Robbins extra point here would make it 35-0. Running clock does not kick in until the second half.
1: Whoop. Not nicer tonight than it was last week. No sun in your face.
0: Yeah. A lot cooler, a little bit of a breeze.
1: Yep.
0: Kick by Robbins is up and is good. 35-0, Logan leads.
1: Well, Thomas got a score here to keep that running clock thing out of the picture. Other scores coming in?
0: I think we've updated everything here. I don't think we've gotten any updates elsewhere.
1: I can get a score. See what I can find out on the Brewers. They've been playing about an hour.
0: Home tonight against Cincinnati.
1: Yeah. And the Cincinnati game, a lot of problems down there in Cincinnati, if I remember. Now I got to do that. I got to put my Wi-Fi on here. Internet. Come on, Wi-Fi, fire up.
0: I'm trying to save some big picture thoughts for the halftime because we don't have a halftime guest and we have to fill an extra 5 minutes with it being Logan's homecoming. So
1: Brewers are doing a nice job. Up 8-0 in the second. Got 6 runs in the second inning. That might have been a cheerio home run in there.
0: Check may be done for the night here already. Check's playing catch with Sunil. Maybe he's playing catch with Zellner on the sideline. Short kick here. He fielded by one of the up men, actually, at about the 25. Returned straight up the sideline, has the 35, and shoved out of bounds near the 40.
1: Newland.
0: Good return in traffic that time by
1: Newland,
0: Carson.
1: Yeah.
0: Newland,
1: yep.
0: Yep. So Logan Tome, excuse me, has it. First and 10. They marked him out of bounds right at the 40. Or no, actually got out past the 40 to Newland that time. They'll spot at the 42. For a short kick there between guys, that was pretty well returned that time by Newland along the sideline, about a 17-yard return.
1: Nice return, though, wasn't
0: yep,
1: it?
0: A very nice return by Newland through traffic.
1: Got to get him running the football. Him and Brisky at halfback, whatever you want to call it.
0: Split back, split and slot right, tight end on the left, ball in the left hash. Hand off the deep man. And short gain, maybe a short loss, actually, on the play. Didn't see the number through traffic that time. I've got him picked out. Now he's behind the lineman. I think that was Satali that had the handoff.
1: Yeah. You know, the only bad thing about it is if those two guys run the football, we don't have any people in the line to block. Because those are the two guards, aren't they? No, Brisky and...
0: Brisky and Phelps are the two
1: Phelps,
0: guards.
1: Yeah, so Brisky and Newland, they need another kid to fill in a guard to open the holes.
0: Gerke under center this time. Fake handoff, looking for a receiver. Coming in, Cram, cut has it, has the 45. Reaches forward to around maybe the 46 or 47. Decent gain of about 6 yards. It'll be third and five. Aquinas leading Black River 22-6 at the half.
1: Sort of expected that, I think, didn't you?
0: We have passed the midpoint of the second quarter. 5:40 and counting remaining first half. 35-0, Logan in front.
1: Need to get a score here. Need to put some points on the board. Get some confidence back.
0: Logan's got the ball to begin the second half, too.
1: Yeah.
0: They won and deferred, so. Gerke under center, split backs. Gerke kind of running an option right here. Got rid of it late to the deep man here and has the first down inside Logan territory down to about the 45-yard line.
1: Well, he got rid of that really late.
0: Wow.
1: I thought he was going to get tackled there. He must have flipped it out right before the guy hit him.
0: I don't know if we've seen it. Have we seen a true? I don't think we've seen a true option from Tolman that year. That was the first time they've run kind of a true option that time and got it to the pitch man. Did Gerke, and I believe the pitch man was Satali.
1: Use your speed against their speed. You can't open holes in the line because they're so big. I mean, we don't have enough big kids. And they got some 300-pound kids in there.
0: A nice gain of about 8 yards that time, just inside
1: sure.
0: the 45. Gerke go to the deep man. This is Satali. Satali showed up short gain on the play, maybe a yard. That'll be second and nine.
2: Timothy Satali's brought down by a rumble of Rangers for a short gain. Result of the play is second and nine.
1: So Terang with a three-run homer tonight, and Bowers with a home run. That's how they got their runs. They got 8 runs in the fourth. Or 4 runs. Excuse me, 6 runs in the fourth. All right.
0: 4:10 and counting remaining in the half. 35-0 Logan in front. Second and nine at the 43.
1: Need to move this thing downfield.
0: Cram and King going to switch sides, so Cram's going to be slot right. King the tight end, actually in a three-point stance is Cram, so fake handoff. Gerke moved down to his right. Gerke looking deep downfield, pass into traffic is incomplete. Almost caught. Pass was just a touch underthrown.
1: Richardson?
0: That was Vernon, I believe, the intended receiver there, right?
1: Vernon. Boy, did a nice job of turning and coming back, and he almost cradled it. It was... He got down low where the pass was. Well, he went to turn, and he sort of slipped, and he had to wait for it to come down. But that was a nice pass.
0: Incomplete intended for Vernon, third and nine. 3:20 and counting left in the half. Shouldn't be running clock in the first half, should it?
1: No.
0: And it looks like it's running on an incomplete pass, right?
1: Yeah. Maybe they don't care. Maybe they're agreed. They got some smaller kids in there in that defensive
0: line. Okay, maybe they've already mixed some guys in. All right.
1: Yeah.
0: All right. Splits both sides. And flag down on the play. Illegal participation on Tolman.
1: I don't think the coaches can agree to run the clock before half.
0: That'll be a 5-yard mark off on Tolman back to the 48-yard line. Be third and 14 from there. Yeah, I thought it had to be a full normal
1: right.
0: stoppage on all the stuff it's supposed to stop on in the first half. Correct.
1: And once you get the 35 in the second half, it continues no matter what. Yeah.
0: Gerke rolling out right. Gerke pass caught.
1: Ooh, nice.
0: Out of the backfield. Nice catch by Kuntz out of the backfield.
1: Yeah,
0: going
1: nice.
0: To be short of the first down, however.
1: Starting to use different people again.
0: Yep, 9-yard catch on an out route by Kuntz. Down to the 40-yard line. It'll be fourth and five from the 40. That'll bring up 2:15 and counting remaining in the half.
1: So this is a good plan by the coach. You know, we're going to use our speed and our quickness and roll out and get some quicker kids out there to catch the ball.
0: Tom is going to go for it here.
1: Oh, why wouldn't they?
0: The Kuntz split out to the left. Slot left, actually. Split backs. Gerke under center. Fourth and five. Gerke to the air. Seven-step drop. Gerke looking down the middle. Pass is caught. Caught by the tight end, Lyson King. Inside the 30. Inside the 20.
1: Nice.
0: Is
1: nice.
0: King down around the 17-yard line.
1: Yes.
0: Fourth and five conversion that
1: about
0: time.
1: 22 yards, was that about?
0: A little more than that. Maybe 22, 23 yards. 20,
1: yeah. I was just estimating real quick.
0: So Toma converts the fourth and five at the 45. With about 2 minutes left in the half. On a minute 20 and counting left in the half. That one was in bounds.
1: Right.
0: So first and 10 at about the 22. Option here again. Gerke going to try and get the corner. Gerke going to pitch the pitch man late and be run out of bounds at about the 19-yard line. That time was the pitch man, Kean Vernon.
1: Hopefully when Gerke turns like that, he's got his ribs exposed. But I look, he's got rib pads on here. But, yeah, he had turned, and he was completely sideways with his arms up. Boy, if he could have got a helmet.
0: About a three-yard gain for Vernon. It'll be second and seven. Timeout, Toma, with exactly 1 minute left in the first half.
1: Okay.
0: This is different, and I'm 99% sure Toma hasn't run any option this year, and I don't remember.
1: Yeah.
0: It's been quite a while since they've run option that I can ever recall.
1: Well, he's at a point where, you know, certain things have not worked. We haven't been able to open up holes in the line. Logan's huge. Teams that you face the first, second week, huge, hard to open holes. Got to find out different ways to score. Well, next week they got Sparta.
0: Sparta at home next week.
1: Yeah, okay. They got some bigger kids too. They're not, but
0: not as big as Logan. Not as big as skill. Not as skilled as Logan. Maybe
1: right.
0: Maybe even more impressively.
1: Oh, they got some 300-pound kids. Holy smokes! And they move. So.
0: I said I'm kind of saving this because we got to fill about 23 minutes at halftime. But Logan's impressive.
1: Yes.
0: All right, back to the action here. It'll be second and seven from the 19. Minute left in the half. Split backs. Gerke under center. Gerke seven-step drop. Gerke looks on a crossing out to Cram. Cram inside the 10. Cram inside the 5. Riding to the end zone. And he fumbled the football. Oh, my goodness. Right in front of the goal line.
1: I think the...
0: Did they say he stepped out of bounds? Must have stepped out of bounds before he lost the football.
1: No.
0: Or did Logan get it back?
1: I think so.
0: I haven't seen a signal here. I'm waiting for a signal. Logan did get it back.
1: Got it poked away. He went in there and he was going to back his way into the end zone. The guy punched the ball out. Oh, that hurts.
0: So Logan will take over with the football between the 1 and 2 yard line. Silas Cram was in a position there to make a 19-yard touchdown catch, but got it punched away, as you said, between the 1 and 2 yard line, and Logan will take over from there with 43 seconds left in the half. I imagine they'll just kind of drive ahead here to run the clock out.
1: Yeah.
0: Yeah, they're in a victory formation. Actually, they're going to hand off to the fullback, King. King out past the 5 to around the 7 yard line.
1: Well, that's sort of demoralizing, isn't it?
0: For
1: Toma.
0: Some noteworthy stuff here towards the end of the half.
1: Yeah.
0: We'll see if Toma's got to run another play here. Logan has to run another play. Is that going to do it for the half? I think it is. Yeah, that is going to do it. Logan will not have to run another play here, and that will do it here for the half. Halftime score, Logan 35, Toma 0. We transition into the Freedom Automotive Halftime Report. We'll come back, get some stats from Ryan Brookman, get some thoughts in this first half. Rick, you need to step away, that's fine.
1: I'll take a walk.
0: Yeah, you can.
1: We got, what, 20 minutes?
0: Yeah, you got plenty of time. We'll find some stuff to fill. Talk about some of the other sports, some of the other games going on in western Wisconsin. Lower level, we'll get some detail on the freshman game this week we can get to. Girls golf had a big match Wednesday at University Ridge in Verona, site of the state tournament. We'll maybe talk about that a little bit. volleyball team. First conference win last night here in La Crosse at Logan. We can talk about that a little bit. Lots to talk about here. Update on the college kids, too. We can get to all that. Lots to talk about here at the half in this Freedom Automotive Halftime Report with Logan leading Toma 35-0. Back with the opening segment on the Freedom Automotive Halftime Report after this. 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Logan 35, Toma nothing on 101.3 WBOG.

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0: 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Craig Otto with you here. Rick Otto left us. He'll rejoin us momentarily. When you got to fill 20 minutes without a halftime guest, you kind of cheat and run that bumper, that one-minute bumper for about as long as you can. Thanks to Ryan Brookman here, as always, for sending the stats here. I want to also thank, I think it was Jacob Hahn that actually helped us, was up here at pregame and helped us get the windows out of the booth there, so we got a nice clean view of the field. All right, here are some halftime stats courtesy of Mr. Brookman. Logan receiving, first of all, here. Logan King's got that 114-yard catch. Karanja has the 12-yard touchdown catch. Zellner has a 12-yard catch, and Bubba Lever has a 9-yard catch. Check 4 of 9, 47 yards, the touchdown and the interception in the first half. Actually, they've done an okay job on him. Had that 58-yard touchdown catch by Karanja called back, but they've actually done a decent job with the pass defense. That hasn't been the issue here tonight. Run defense has been a little bigger issue here tonight. Continuing on for them, Degenhart, 11 carries, 88 yards, 4 touchdowns. Checks 4 for 58, King 2 for 17, Karanja 1 for 15, Onsmus West 1 for 8. So they have, quick math here, 15, 17, 19 carries, 4. Probably on a different stat sheet here, but I can do the math. 44, 61, 76, 84, 19 carries for 184 yards in the first half, so they are averaging nearly 10 yards per attempt. Kind of like Degenhart came into the season with 45 for 135. Logan with 19 carries for 184 yards in the first half. Toma, 4 fumbles. They've lost 2 of them here in the first half. Cram with 3 catches for 29 yards, but that fumble. Been targeted 6 times. Lawson King, 2 catches for 27 yards, targeted 4 times. Kuntz, a catch for 8 yards, and Vernon has not had a catch, but was targeted once. Brisky with 4 tackles to lead Tome in the first half, including 2 solo tackles. There we go, offense. They're kind of complete stats here. 14 first downs for Logan, 4 for Toma. Now here's the, we gave you the Logan rushing stats. When you include a couple of quarterback sacks in there, it's 21 for 183. 13 carries for 1 yard in the first half. So Logan outgained Toma 183 to 1 on the ground in the first half. Gerke was 6 for 12 for 64 yards in the first half. 65 total yards for Toma. Logan with 230 total yards. 1 interception apiece. I forgot that layout. So 3 total fumbles, 4 total turnovers. That's right. There were 2 fumbles early. The third Cram fumble late, and Gerke had the interception. So 4 first half turnovers for Toma. That's obviously tough to overcome in a game where you're already probably a pretty significant underdog. I think that's what we have. Did I hit every... I think I might have missed the individual rushing stats for Tommy. Let's get to those here. Satali, 2 carries for 12 yards. Teague Stevenson has a carry for 9. Carson Newland, 2 carries for 2. Janiszewski had that 1 carry for negative 2 yards. Kean Vernon, 3 carries, negative 3 yards. And Quinn Gerke, 2 carries, negative 4 yards. So Tommy, as we said, 13 carries for negative 1 yard in the first half. I think we ran through everything. We ran through Logan passing and rushing. We ran through Toma passing and rushing. And we ran through team stats. So 3, 4, 5. Yep, I think I ran through everything. Statistically, we wanted to run through. Rick still not back with us here. Other scores in Western Wisconsin. I think we gave all those, but let's run through them again. This one, Logan leading Toma 35-0 at the half. Reedsburg leads Onalaska 14-0 at the half. Aquinas leading Black River Falls 22-6. Bangor leading Ithaca 8-6 at the half. New Lisbon and Nusita, that's the battle of the two winless teams tonight in the Scenic Bluffs. That is 6-6 early in the second quarter. Central leading Baraboo 14-7. That's early second quarter. Last score we got in Holman and Sparta was Holman 7, Sparta nothing. That was early second quarter. I think that's all we've got as far as scores here. All right, so we've run through some scores. Gave the Brewers update a moment ago. That was 8-0 at the time. That's 9-0 now in favor of the Brewers. Rick has rejoined us here. All right, before I ask you general thoughts, I'll give you the one, the stat that maybe, besides the four turnovers for Toma, which is obviously tough to overcome, excuse me, in a game you're an underdog, Logan has outgained Toma rushing the first half 183-1.
1: Oh, wow.
0: So, yeah. That's the one that kind of stands out statistically.
1: Yeah, I don't know if calling a timeout in the middle of the first quarter when they're down by 21 or whatever you're down, give them a break, try to regroup. Might be a good time to do that. You know, you're not going to need that timeout way down at the end of the line. And if you do, well, great.
0: Probably not in this
1: game,
0: right?
1: Yeah, sure, yeah. And get these kids calm down, give them a rest. Maybe make a couple subs in defense. The guys can get a blow. But we'll see how the second half goes.
0: I think we kind of mentioned this before, and it wouldn't have been last week, but I think in one of the first two ball games against either Baldwin, didn't do the West Salem game, so probably in a Baldwin game, kind of mentioned this. This is something that has happened in girls basketball in recent years. Sometimes you got to use those timeouts. You're not going to use it. You're not going to probably need them strategically, as you said. So you almost got to take them, you know, maybe late first quarter.
1: Junctions of the game where we got to turn this around now, not wait.
0: Late first quarter, early second quarter, just to give everybody a blow and kind of, like you said, kind of get a point across, like, hey, we need to fix this now. We don't have an opportunity to fix this later in the half.
1: Brookwood coach last night in volleyball, get down 1-6, 1-7 early in the set. Timeout. We got to talk. We got to get this figured out. You know, we got to serve to a different spot. We have to get the bumps and stuff deep, that kind of stuff. You got to change strategy a little bit. Because you can always sub in volleyball.
0: Right.
1: To delay the game just enough to give a kid a break. And you got the shoelace timeout. So.
0: Yeah.
1: And somebody used that last night. I just laughed.
0: Dave Arax is still the head coach at Brookwood,
1: yes,
0: right?
1: Yes, he
0: is. Yeah. Old Sparta coach. And
1: old volleyball state volleyball player from Madison or something.
0: Okay. I didn't know he was a player.
1: Oh, he was a heck of a player, I guess.
0: Lisbon is up 22-6 on the seat at the half. Update. We updated all the scores here while you were away.
1: How's Onalaska doing? They're down.
0: Onalaska down 14-0 to Reedsburg at that.
1: Scores, yeah.
0: Yeah.
1: So they got a decent team, but Reedsburg's
0: pretty good.
1: Yeah, and playing Logan. I think it'll be Reedsburg, Logan, and maybe Holman. Holman is.
0: Holman's decent. Central's not bad.
1: But they didn't beat Holman. Didn't beat Onalaska by a ton last week.
0: 30-20.
1: They came back late. Onalaska
0: was actually up in that game, and then a series of scores in a row. I want to say, like 24 an answer to get it from.
1: Oh wow! Yeah, I know they were. Onalaska was up, and I looked. Holy cow! They lost 30.
0: It was 8-6, and I think it was 13-8. It went to 30-13. So.
1: Oh my goodness.
0: Yeah, I think it was 22 or 24 or something on answer.
1: Interception in there, I think so.
0: Yeah, I think Birch had a couple interceptions in that game last week.
1: Anyway,
0: Aquinas leading Black River 22-6 at the half. Central leading Baraboo 28-10 at the half. So.
1: Oh wow! Yeah. And that's something. 28-10.
0: Baraboo, of course, broke that long losing streak last week, the 21-game overall and 16-game MVC losing streak.
1: Right.
0: Well, I was going to save this for later here. We've still got about 12 minutes left in the half here. We got the extra three got to put on here. Homecoming here at Logan, so a little extra time here at the half. I kind of hinted at this a couple of times. I was going to wait until we get to the half to talk about this. Toma hasn't certainly played well tonight. Four turnovers, 1 yard rushing in the first half, but
1: they had a good
0: not happy with Toma, but Logan's extremely impressive. I mean, they're the best team we've seen so far.
1: Yeah.
0: We saw Baldwin and West Salem, who I think are both some teams that are going to do some advancing in Division IV. This Logan team looks awfully good in Division III.
1: West Salem, what's West Salem rated in the state?
0: Third in Division IV.
1: Third in Division IV. Baldwin high in Division II.
0: Got to be ranked. No, Baldwin's in 4, too.
1: They are. Oh.
0: Ranked somewhere, I would imagine.
1: Aquinas is 3.
0: Aquinas is 4.
1: Hey, there.
0: Yeah.
1: Okay.
0: So they would be 5, but they're up because of the performance factor.
1: That's what it was, okay. I knew they were up, but
0: Logan is 7th in D3. Reedsburg is 3rd in D3, so... And Holman is ranked in Division II, so you've got three ranked teams in the MVC, and Central and Onalaska certainly are teams that have been good here in recent years. So, kind of been a group of five and a group of three in the MVC, and I think it's kind of going to be the same.
1: Was there a big tie a couple years ago?
0: Yeah, 5-2. There are five teams that were all 5-2. That was 24.
1: That was 2 years ago, yeah.
0: Yeah. Last year they were 6-1, 6-1, 5-2, 4-3, 4-3. And those 6-1s and 4-3s all played each other the last night, so yeah. There was actually a chance that that could have been a five-way tie
1: yeah.
0: again. Yeah, it was still a possibility even last
1: they
0: year late in the season.
1: Yeah.
0: They did, yes.
1: Yeah, they did.
0: Holman leads Sparta 30-7 at the half. That score just came in.
1: So maybe Toma next week at home against Sparta. Play their best ball. Don't turn the ball over. Refine things a little bit. I mean, they gained some nice yards there at the end of the quarter. Just one unfortunate play where he sort of turned his back and tried to back into the end zone and expose the ball.
0: Yeah, four first-half turnovers for Toma. Cram had the fumble late. Gerke had one interception.
1: And a couple fumbles earlier.
0: The one interception, by the way, came after the Adam Briskey interception,
1: right.
0: So that came on the next play. I don't recall who had the other two fumbles, but Toma did have three fumbles in the first half and then had the Gerke interception, so four first-half turnovers. Yeah, I'm just trying to think of Logan here. Do I see it? I'm not sure what the weakness is. They're big on both sides up front. They've got a quarterback that can throw in one. They've got big receivers in Lieber and Zellner, who they haven't even used a whole lot tonight. Degenhardt, a good back. West, a good skill kid.
1: Bubba Lieber, yeah.
0: You mentioned Lieber. King, nice fullback and can handle the ball, can run, can catch a pass.
1: And Old's not too bad.
0: Yeah, they're big up front. They make big plays on defense. Their DBs are good. They tackle well. They're good on specials.
1: They're not very weak.
0: I don't see a lot of weaknesses here.
1: No.
0: Not that I saw a lot of weaknesses in West Salem or Baldwin, but I don't see a lot of weaknesses here. This looks like the best team.
1: A lot more speed.
0: That Toma's played. Yeah,
1: more speed.
0: I think it's the best team that Toma's played thus far. All right, we're down to about 8.5 minutes left in the half, so I think we've talked long enough. We can take a timeout and then come back and talk about some of the other stuff, lower-level teams, college kids, other teams at Toma High School. Back with that after this second segment of the Freedom Automotive Halftime Report after this, with Logan leading Toma 35-0 at the half. 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

0: 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We're in the second segment of the Freedom Automotive Halftime Report. Logan leading Choma 35-0. The band is done. No, the cheerleaders, the dance team, one of the two out there on the field doing their thing. Other score we just got in here at halftime, GET is leading Westby 21-7. So GET over Westby 21-7 at the half. Somebody's looking for a West Salem score. You might have to do a little work yourself on that. Coach Otto can't do all the work for you, so.
1: Okay, I gotta. Where would I find that?
0: I'm not sure.
1: Okay.
0: I've got some West Salem people I could add to the texting tree, but.
1: Right, but
0: put them back out on the field here. They've actually improved the boys' club. Obviously, used to be a much older building. They've added a...
1: The old shed down there, I think they remodeled that. Doesn't that look like that old shed that was there?
0: Oh, somebody posted pictures of that on Facebook, what it looked like behind the old boys' club 30 years ago. That's
1: right.
0: Looked
1: there
0: familiar
1: was a shed
0: to me.
1: There. They use that same space and build another one there.
0: We've got the Judy Corbett Hutchins Workforce Center, where the old shedman outdoor basketball hoop used to be behind the boys' club.
1: Right, yeah. You play down there against the Parker
0: boys? Not a lot. Once in a while, I've played a few times, but not a lot. I was more hanging out with Jerry Nelson, and we were driving to different spots to play basketball back in those days.
1: Oh, down in...
0: I probably played more stickball on the north side than anything else.
1: Oh, yeah.
0: More stickball there and more basketball with Jerry driving around to different spots. So.
1: What was the name of their team at one street they lived on?
0: The Avon A's.
1: Avon A's, yeah. I think Parcher, one of the
0: Justice Parcher would be a descendant of an Avon A. He would be a descendant of that. 35-0 here at the half.
1: That's good.
0: Other sports here. Let's do the lower levels first here. No JV game this week. I forgot about that. The Baraboo did not have a JV team. We talked about that last week. So yeah. No JV game. Freshman team, Thomas shut out Logan 16-0 last night. Thomas scored on their opening drive just under 3 minutes in. Connor Hahn with a touchdown catch from Knox Mulliken.
1: Okay.
0: Made it 6-0. Bad snap by the Logan quarterback turned into a Landon Trumer fumble recovery. That was in the second quarter. Thomas still lost 6-0 at the half. Thomas got a fumble from Gabe Todd. Led to a 27-yard Logan Cole Gordon field goal. Might want to try him in the varsity. I'm not sure if Logan or Thomas got anybody on the varsity right now that... would be real comfortable kicking a 27-yard field
1: right.
0: goal.
1: Oh, yeah.
0: So that's
1: amazing.
0: Good.
1: They got a
0: good for the future, for sure.
1: That's
0: I would
1: just
0: think
1: what I was going to say. They got a good class of kids.
0: Might be Gordon. A guy coming. Yeah, the freshmen and sophomores are both pretty good. I think Toma might be a couple years away from being where they want you to be, but the freshman and sophomore classes are bigger and more talented.
1: Or does the Logan got most of their sophomores that are good on this team?
0: Logan does not have a lot of – Logan only dressed 38 kids tonight.
1: Oh, okay.
0: So I think it's pretty much the main guys for Logan. Toma actually had more guys dressed. Toma had 41 guys dressed tonight. So, getting back to that freshman game, I was 9-0 after the Gordon field goal. Hahn with an interception in the fourth quarter and then a TD with about 3 minutes left. Hahn's got all the touchdowns so far for the freshman team this year. Freshman 2-1 this year. They lost their opener to West Salem and now beat Baraboo and Logan back-to-back. Freshmen are at Sparta. On Thursday night, JV team would play Logan on Monday in Toma.
1: Hahn, a hockey player?
0: Yeah.
1: Yeah, he's a hockey.
0: I'm going to assume the younger ones are, the two older brothers are.
1: The younger
0: so.
1: One just coming into high school, yeah.
0: 14-6 West Salem, late second over Arcadia is the score that we're
1: the older one,
0: being passed along to
1: the
0: us there.
1: The older one do real well in Legion Baseball, didn't he?
0: Yeah, Hahn made the state. Blake Hahn made the state All-Star
1: right,
0: game,
1: right.
0: Yeah.
1: I remember seeing that
0: name. Pitched a good inning. Pitched on the wrong team. He pitched on the team where the Westby kid struck out the side Quellhorst.
1: He's done.
0: But then in the next I'm the official scorer for the All-Star game.
1: Yeah,
0: been since 2015. Not sure if everybody knows that, but the state commissioner texted me in like the middle of the game and said, "By the way, we're picking MVPs this year. First time we picked an MVPs for both teams in about 10 years.
1: Yeah.
0: Just texted me that in the middle of the game. So pick an MVP for both teams after the game. Okay, sounds good. I'll do my best. And River Falls kid had a hit in an RBI or something, so we gave it to him. Kid hit a home run, by the way, for Waupun in that game. The Westby kid, Quellhorst.
1: Yeah, I saw that.
0: The Westby kid, Quellhorst.

0: struck out the side. I'm like, hey, might be the MVP here. And like the second hitter the next inning was the Pawn Kid. Hit one actually to the Brewers bullpen.
1: Oh, wow.
0: It's the longest home run.
1: Close to 400, 380?
0: Yeah, maybe 380.
1: Yeah.
0: Pretty good rip. Yeah, one of those shots where the ball was hit and everybody just went, ooh, and then everybody stood up and cheered when it landed. So there are actually two home runs in that game, Kid, and an inside the park home run to like that one of those spots in the gap where Luis Lara has made one of his about 47 catches at the wall so far. Yeah.
1: Sort of the opposite of Wrigley where they got the well. This is the well the other way, yeah.
0: Right.
1: Yeah, I know where it is, yeah.
0: Okay, we're in through the freshmen. College guys. I found four Toma guys on rosters. I don't think any of them played this week, though. Didn't see Eli Brown participating at St. John's against UWL. St. John's won that game 24-21. Good ball game.
1: Heck of a game, yeah.
0: Yep.
1: That here in lacrosse?
0: No, that was at St. John's. UWL's at home this week tomorrow. Alex Boyko, Bruce Raisin at Oshkosh, I didn't see any stats for them, or they were not on the participation list. Okay. And Jake Spires, didn't see him on the participation list for Whitewater. So four Toma kids on rosters, I don't believe any of them played in week one.
1: So to connect Quellhurst to what I remember, her mom and her sister played for Seneca, and they were really good basketball players.
0: Okay.
1: And that's her son. And she's got a daughter that I think plays softball, too.
0: I'm not sure.
1: For Westby, I believe.
0: Ithaca has taken a 12-8 lead over Bangor. That's late in the third quarter. Other sports here, we actually killed more time than I thought here. We're down to about a minute left in the half.
1: Yeah, Rhonda and Renee.
0: Girls golf team, we said they played in a big match at University Ridge in Verona. And I don't have a lot of results in my head because that was Wednesday and I was off yesterday, so I didn't pay attention to high school.
1: Did they play a state meet there?
0: That's where they play state. And that was actually kind of a big meet for them because they saw DeForest, who's intersectional and ranked, and they saw Wanakee, who's tied with them in the rankings, and they saw Middleton, who was ranked early in the season. They finished ahead of Middleton, but behind DeForest and behind Wanakee. So a little bit of work to do. Much tougher sectional. They were in that northern sectional. It was a little easier and just missed it by a shot and two shots the last 2 years.
1: Toma got some younger kids?
0: Some.
1: Some, but not.
0: A lot of seniors. Hasselberger's a junior. Matheson's a junior. They're still probably the conference favorite next year, even though they'll lose a few seniors.
1: Yeah.
0: A volleyball team, as we swan, got their first conference win here at Logan last night, swept them. Myla Hobelman playing well. Brielle Pluger playing well for them. Pluger's the setter.
1: She's the setter.
0: Pluger's the setter,
1: yeah. She's got a lot of different stats, yeah.
0: Yeah.
1: Not just libero digs. I thought maybe she's a libero.
0: Soccer lost twice this week. Lost here at Logan. Lost to Central. Lost 5-2 to Aquinas yesterday.
1: Young group, I think, soccer, isn't it?
0: All right. We get in the second half here. First time Logan will return a kick here tonight. Logan on the return, out past the 35, out past the 40, and brought down
1: Newland
0: near the 40-yard line that time, out past the 35. That was the kicker, Robbins, that had that return. Decent kick, but a decent return by Robbins, about a 29 return.
1: It's a tally that was on the tackle.
0: Yep, out to about the 39-yard line, so Logan will begin first and 10 at the 39, and running clock had already started when it maybe shouldn't have in the first half, but running clock here in play to begin the second half.
1: They might
0: half.
1: Have decided that's it, just run the clock.
0: So Toma's got it first, or Logan's got it, excuse me, first and 10 at the 39. And I'm see if we've got some different personnel in there. Yeah, different quarterback, different running back in there. The handoff will be to 22 Rock West on first down.
1: Ryan Thurman is the quarterback,
0: number five, all right.
1: Yep.
0: Four Wesley Cornett in there on offense here.
1: He's about half the width of check.
0: Trevon Porter is also in there as a skill kid. We said Robbins was in there to return the kickoff.
1: Yeah, check's 190, he's 150, so.
0: Yeah, check is here on the sidelines with Zellner and Lieber at about the 50-yard line.
1: Handoff
0: on second down to West. West inside past the 45 into Toma territory. That'll be good for a first down.
1: We got some fast kids coming out of their second group, huh?
0: Yep, nice run by Rock West. West with a gain of about 10 yards to the Toma 49, first down Logan.
1: I think they got maybe some of their first group of linemen in there, though. 78. I don't know if he has started, but they look like they got some
0: big kids up front, yeah.
1: Yes,
0: split in slot left, H-back right. Thurman out of the pistol. Thurman will ride and hand to West. West.
1: There's a good hit.
0: Yeah, good hit that time by Satali.
1: And drives him backwards about 5 yards with a little spunk.

0: hand. He'll hand to the deep man here. Hayden Brubacher gets outside inside the 45. Flag down on the play.
1: I think it's a holding.
0: It stands, it'll be a gain of about 5. We'll see what the flag is.
1: Left side, right at the point of attack on the far side.
0: Umpire's coming to get the football, and that will be a hold on Logan, yeah. That'll be 10 from the original line of scrimmage.
1: Right, going back to about the 40 then. It happened about the 50, right when he cut up field there and tried to make the break up field.
0: So they're going to march this back from the 50.
1: About the 40, yeah.
0: So back to the 40-yard line is where they'll
1: 39?
0: Move. 39, so they'll say it happened at the
1: 49,
0: yep.
1: Even though it was behind, where the spot was behind the line of scrimmage, that's where you mark it from. It was a running play, so you go for the spot where it was held. If it was a passing play, you go for the line of scrimmage. Am I popping here? Yes, I am.
0: A little bit, but not too bad.
1: I'm too close to the mic. Okay.
0: All right, so that'll move it back to the, actually, they moved it to the 41-yard line. So Logan's got it. The 41, it'll be second and 20.
1: There's two guys in motion. Now they got a set completely here.
0: Well, that'll be a Wesley Cornett that'll end up slot split right.
1: Oh, no, that's a penalty.
0: Well, I'm moving a handoff here, trying to get the corner. Handoff 84 to A.C. Van Royen.
1: They didn't call
0: past the
1: 44
0: to the 45. Gain of 6, it'll be, gain of 4, excuse me, it'll be 3rd and 14.
1: They had two guys go in motion, then they stopped. But just as that guy on the right side popped forward, the guy on the left came back. Boy, I thought they both, two guys moving at once. Referee looking at the linesman on this side, trying to confirm if that was a good no call or not. Trying to get his eye.
0: Yeah, gain of 4 in a previous play, 3rd and 16. Split and slot left. Thurman out of the pistol. Fake handoff. They'll go with an out route. Pass caught inside Toma territory, inside the 45. Nice solo tackle there outside after the catch by Van Royen. That was
1: Janiszewski, 11. Looked like 11.
0: It's the deep man on the far side over there. Whose number I can't see yet because he's parallel to us. Yeah, that is Janiszewski.
1: Yeah, that's Janiszewski. Nice textbook tackle. Got low, wrapped him up, drove him, picked him up, and drove him to the ground.
0: Gain of 10, it'll be 4th and 6. Logan will go for it.
1: We've had a couple of those on this series. Got to get a stop here.
0: 7 minutes remaining, third quarter, 35-0, Logan in front. Thurman out of the pistol. Thurman to the air. Thurman going to look out into the flat. Pass is incomplete. Intended receiver was trying to go in and then come back. Yes. That was Van Royen. There was no receiver within probably 15 yards of that football after Van Royen slipped. Toma gets it back. Toma will stop him on downs. And Toma will take over 1st and 10 at their own 45.
1: I think he threw that away. There was 4 Toma kids there. That he throws that up and tries to get to the Logan receiver. That's going to be intercepted.
0: Yeah, I think the receiver here, Van Royen, though, was trying to get something where he was setting up the defense to cut hard inside and cut back outside and lost his
1: play. Yeah, yeah.
0: So Toma takes over, 1st and 10 at the 45. Looks like Toma's got first-team personnel in there. Gerke with the handoff, straight ahead, and breaks a tackle, cuts it outside. Nice run outside. This is Newland. Newland inside the 35. Newland inside the 20. Newland inside the 10 to the 5. Newland into the end zone. Touchdown, Toma.
1: That was nice.
0: Carson Newland, a 55-yard touchdown run. Toma on the board. They trail 35-6.
1: Still running clock, but that'll pick him up a little bit. Got to start him somewhere.
0: That comes with 5:52 remaining in the third quarter. So Toma on the board, 55-yard touchdown run for Carson Newland. Toma trails 35-6. Now let's see if Logan maybe puts the first team offense back in there for a series.
1: I think you get another score maybe.
0: Yeah, okay. Toma going to go for 2, it appears. They're going to go for 2, all right. Gerke under center, splits and slots both sides, including King and Kuntz to the near side. Gerke under center, as we said. Gerke, 5-step drop. Gerke looking for an out route, just overthrown, incomplete. Intended for Kuntz on an out route. Logan DB attempted to jump the route that time inside. That was, I believe, Robbins, that tried to jump the route that time. Incomplete. Point no good. Stays 35-6.
1: Yeah, working on something different. Working on your extra point tries.
0: The best extra point play that Tom has had in all the years I've been doing this is what they had Franklin and Jerman in. It was two big guys. They had enough time they could set something up where they'd kind of flow everybody to the right and they'd break a guy in the back of the end zone and it worked fantastic.
1: Yeah.
0: And a guy, they'd run with Jerman and Franklin, they'd both be

0: wide open.
1: Right.
0: They'd run it late in the year after everybody'd seen it, and they'd still be wide open.
1: Yeah, Gerke sort of did not put enough air under that one. He sort of rushed it just a little bit. If he would have taken a split second longer, he might have gotten a little higher over the top of that defensive back, because that would have given the receiver time to react, because he turned around and the ball went right by him. Didn't have any time to react.
0: Trying to get an indication here from, you know, they've kind of got some of their offensive guys, All-Stand King and Check, and all standing in the same neighborhood next to each other, so we'll see if they come back in here.
1: They're telling jokes. What are they doing?
0: We'll see if they come back in here. All right, Toma will kick off here. This will be Newland that will kick.
1: What do starters talk about when they're up by?
0: Actually, correction, that's Satali that's kicking.
1: 29 points.
0: Satali kick is in the air and underway. So he fielded at about the 15, has the 15, has the 20, cuts it outside, has the 25. This is Van Rooyen. Van Rooyen stood up pretty well at about the 25-yard line.
1: 57, was that Brisky?
0: No, I think that was Mies. I think that
1: was
0: Mies.
1: 67.
0: Yeah, I think that was Mies that we mentioned earlier in the game. So.
1: Yeah, William Mies, a sophomore, and he did real well on JV game. Had a bunch of yards, or what was it?
0: Walker back within 22-14 against Aquinas.
1: Logan, running back there, the receiving back, bumped into his own guy. Otherwise, he had a good header.
0: Answer here. Looks like it's still second team offense out in the field.
1: Yeah, I would think so. Maybe another score and they might.
0: Check and Lieber and Zellner and King all over here. Handoff to the fullback. Actually, fake handoff. Thurman going to try and cut it outside. Has the 25. Not a whole lot more than that.
1: Good pursuit. Oh, yeah.
0: Newland getting a little excited.
1: Yeah,
0: in a 35-6 game. Scored a touchdown. That's good, but.
1: Good pursuit by about five or six guys from Tomity. They pursued hard to the ball.
0: Onalaska back within 14-12 in the third quarter.
1: Oh, wow.
0: This game's gotten a little tighter after Reedsburg scored the first two TDs. Gainer just one for Thurman there in first down. It'll be second and nine.
1: Onalaska's mostly, I think, throw it up for grabs passing, aren't they? If I'm not mistaken.
0: We'll find out here. We see them in the not-too-distant future. Handoff, big hole inside, out past the 35. Nice run inside. Flag down on
1: face
0: the play.
1: Mask.
0: Two flags late. Phelps might have got the face mask that time.
1: Yeah.
0: Carry that time by Hayden Brubaker. Gain of 14 yards for Brubaker. It'll be a first down. Logan, I think they're going to tackle the line here.
1: Maybe.
0: Like I said, both the back judge and the linesman got that. That's going to be a personal foul again. Second personal foul face mask.
1: Is that on the same guy?
0: Of the night for Toma. Maybe.
1: I don't remember.
0: Yeah, maybe.
1: Well, if it is, he only gets two, doesn't he? At some point, personal fouls, or you get two unsportsmanlike and you're out.
0: Well, it's going to be 15 from the end of the run, so that'll move it down to the Toma 45-yard line. Logan's got it first and 10 there.
1: Two unsportsmanlike and you're out.
0: Those aren't unsportsmanlike, though.
1: No,
0: right?
1: They're not.
0: They're
1: no.
0: personal fouls,
1: no,
0: but
1: no.
0: they're not unsportsmanlike.
1: Right, they're not, yeah.
0: All right, so Logan's got it first and 10 at the Toma 45. Thurman, ride in hand, inside the 35. Block West on the carry.
1: That big number 67 for Logan, pulling from the right side. Eli Hannon opened a big hole for that running back.
0: He's one of their captains, so they do have some first-team linemen still in there.
1: Well, they did on the other series, too. They just,
0: yeah.
1: Some of the smaller quarterback and running backs are different. Give those kids a chance.
0: Gain of seven on first down for West. It'll be second and three.
1: You never know when you might need him. Somebody might get an injury and out for a week or two. And
0: split left Cornette, slot right Robbins. Thurman out of the pistol. Right in hand, West will carry. West inside the 35 is the first down inside the 30, down to about the 25-yard line. Brody Richardson among those in on the stop for Toma.
1: Huge holes in there.
0: West with a gain of 8 on that play, first down Logan. Correction, gain of 13 on that play for Logan on a first down.
1: So the future looks good for the younger kids that play football for Toma. That's good.
0: Split left, slot right. Same combination, Cornette and Robbins. Thurman out of the pistol with West in the backfield. RPO, handoff to West. West inside the 25 into the pile. Short gain of about three on the play off the right side. Lawson King among those in on the stop.
1: Keenan Vernon tried to come up and he dove at his feet. Sort of slowed him down a little bit, so.
0: 3-yard gain for West.

0: second and seven.
1: Yeah, slowed him down. Abriskie was around there. 74 was there, if I'm not mistaken. There's a couple different Toma kids there. Yeah, Greeno was there.
0: Under 3 minutes remaining, third quarter, 35-6 Logan in front. They led 35-0 in the second quarter.
1: Good pursuit by the defense there.
0: Thurman on the pistol, right and hand to West. West will cut it outside. Pretty well strung out. Not a whole lot there for West. Maybe even lost a little on the play.
1: 75 and then a tackle, and I think Vernon's in on the tackle, number six.
0: Yep, 75 is Jephthah Thakora.
1: Six is Satale.
0: I lost about a yard that time. It'll be third and eight.
1: Good pursuit. Hit him a little bit lower, not so high, but a kid is sort of low himself. But boy, he's quick, though. But he got some speed there.
0: West, yeah.
1: Oh, boy. He comes
0: West, 5'5", 155, and a junior.
1: But he's quick. He comes through that hole like Barry Sanders. Can't find him. Where is he? Where is he? Oh, there he goes.
0: Ball towards the left hash. They'll go split and slot right with Thurman out of the pistol. West next to him. Fake handoff. Thurman rolling right. Thurman looking towards the end zone. Pass is overthrown and incomplete. Tried to hit a man between the goal line and the five. That was intended for Robbins.
1: Isn't that what the Lions used to do? They put him behind Barry Sanders, behind two big guys. And linebackers couldn't find him.
0: Trying to get the number of the Toma DB who had the coverage here. It's the corner on this side. I think that's Richardson.
1: Two.
0: It is, yeah.
1: Yeah, that's two, yeah.
0: So incomplete. The fourth and eight. At about the 23, Logan's going to go for it.
1: Fourth and goal? No, fourth and eight. Yeah, okay.
0: Fourth and eight. Clock has stopped here with a minute 42 left in the third quarter.
1: Shouldn't be.
0: Thurman out of the pistol once again. Thurman to the air. Thurman looks down to the middle into coverage. Pass is caught inside the five. Just shy of the goal line that time is Ontario Robbins.
1: Wow.
0: So Logan converts a fourth and eight from the 23 for 22 yards. It'll be first and goal from the one.
1: And he's a sophomore, so he'll be back for a couple of years.
0: Robbins, yeah.
1: Yeah.
0: So first and goal from just outside the goal line. Thurman out of the pistol. Thurman going to keep on an RPO, driving towards the goal line. He's going to be stood up short.
1: He
0: might have lost a little bit. You're right.
1: I have to watch the down box on the far side.
0: Yeah, Mees among those in on the stop.
1: Yeah, about a yard he lost. He picked up the box.
0: Yeah, you're right. Back to about the two, so it'll be second and goal from the two.
1: Yeah, maybe we can stop him here. Get a stop.
0: Might be the final play of the third quarter coming up. 35-6. Carson Newland with Thomas touchdown here mid-third quarter. Only scoring in the second half thus far. Logan trying to change that here. Now go Robbins split left. Cornette slot right. Once again out of the pistol. Now ride and hand Thurman into the end zone. Touchdown Toma. Or touchdown Logan, excuse me. Ryan Thurman, a two-yard run.
1: Yeah, didn't even fake the handoff. Just made a jab step and went straight up the middle behind the center, I think he was. Hard to see from this angle, but it looked like he went straight up the middle. Maybe a half a yard jab step and then boom.
0: So Ryan Thurman, a two-yard run, makes it 41-6 Logan here with 25 seconds left in the third quarter.
1: Yeah, after they got the ball twice to Robbins, they were keying on him, weren't they? Extra point coming.
0: Extra point is down, and Robbins' kick is up and is good. So 42-6 the Logan lead here with... Robbins' kick, as we said, makes it 42-6, 25 seconds left in the third.
1: Yeah, Logan coach, I think, is sort of being careful of what he does and how he don't run the score up.
0: Well,
1: you've got to look in the future.
0: Oh, I know. I'm going to explain part of that is you got a Toma grad that's coaching Logan.
1: Right.
0: Casey Noble at Toma grad.
1: That Geneva Kono. Who's the coach?
0: Who's the coach for what?
1: Logan.
0: Casey Noble.
1: Noble, okay. Oh, that's right.
0: Tyler Von Hayden, one of their assistant coaches. Maybe the son of Jeff Von Hayden, the old Toma offensive coordinator who retired.
1: Right.
0: So a couple of

0: Tomer grads on the Logan coaching staff.
1: Wow, wow, wow.
0: 42-6 here, 25 seconds remaining, third quarter.
1: Where's Geneva Co. these days? He done coaching or?
0: Geneva Co.
1: Yeah, we'll coach here at Logan.
0: Oh, Wally? Wally is a superintendent in La Crescent now.
1: La Crescent, all right.
0: Retired and then kind of immediately took the La Crescent super job.
1: There you go.
0: That would have been a fun if we could have found Wally here. Wally's probably at the La Crescent game tonight.
1: Right, but yeah.
0: If he were here somehow, that would have been a good halftime guess. All right, kick once again in the air from May. Inside the 10 to the 15 to the 20, far outside. Out to about the 25-yard line on the return.
1: So Wally Genevico is from Toma.
0: Originally.
1: Played there.
0: I would assume so.
1: And coached there a little? No.
0: I don't know if he ever coached there.
1: He just coached here, okay.
0: If he did, he coached in Toma before I was there.
1: Yeah. Might have.
0: I'm not sure on that. I was actually thinking we could maybe use Wally as a cover guy when he retired, and then, like I said, literally like 2 weeks later, the La Crescent superintendent job opened up, and he went to that. Really? So that will be that kick return there by I believe it was Cruz.
1: Right.
0: For about 15 yards off the make kick out to the 25 will be the final play of the third quarter. 42-6, Logan leading Toma after three.
1: So we're switching sides.
0: Yep, we'll switch ends here. Logan will defend the south end zone. Toma will defend the north end zone here in the fourth quarter.
1: We're going north to south, yep.
0: Logan Central next week for the Arc in a big conference game here with Logan's going to be 4-0 and 2-0 and Central's going to be 3-1 and 1-1. So big game as far as the conference stuff too. So
1: I don't have my phone on. I should probably look at the scores too as they're coming. I see they're on your phone.
0: Yeah. So it'll be Toma football here, first and 10 at the 25 to be in the fourth quarter. Let's thank a couple more of our BOG Sportscaster sponsors. They include Torkelson Funeral Home and Allied Cooperative. All right. As we said, it'll be Toma football. They marked them a little shy of the 25 at the 24-yard line here. Shut the music off. Time to play football. First and splits and slots both sides. They'll go the handoff here. Gurkey's still in there, quarterback. Hand off to Vernon. Vernon tripped up in the backfield after a lost ball
1: down.
0: Came loose. I thought he was down.
1: He was
0: no,
1: down.
0: They're going to throw the beanbag and give this to Logan.
1: No.
0: I think they got that wrong.
1: Well, I saw the ball come out, and it was in the air, and he wasn't down. He lost control just before him.
0: Aquinas is now taking a 28-14 lead against Black River Falls.
1: Brewers got two touchdowns and a field goal, 17-0. Holy smoke. Now they're going to need those runs in the next game. Too many in one night.
0: Reedsburg is now taking a 21-12 lead on Onalaska with 8:40 to play.
1: Maybe Cincinnati went to the bullpen. They didn't want to waste their guy. He got behind too quick.
0: So Logan takes over after the fumble by Vernon. Fifth turnover of the night for Toma.
1: Oh, boy, that hurt.
0: Thurman's still in there, quarterback. We're going to get a timeout. Yep, timeout, Toma.
1: Yep.
0: So Toma will take the timeout with 10:59 to play. Logan leading 42-6.
1: There's that regroup timeout and get seven down. Yep. Wow. So it'll be interesting to know if they run. You can't ask them that question after they've had, five fumbles?
0: Five turnovers. Four fumbles in the pick by Gurkey.
1: It'll be interesting in practice if they actually run a drill where you sort of like run the gauntlet type of thing and guys are punching at the ball and you got to wrap up with both hands and keep your head down and, stay below, stay low.
0: I would imagine
1: they
0: run
1: that drill once in a while.
0: I would guess that's a fairly standard drill in high school football, but
1: that might have to be repeated, right?
0: Yeah, possible.
1: That's what's going on here. That might have to be re-emphasized. We've got to hang on to the football a little longer. More often, we can't have so many turnovers. They usually average two or three a game, don't they?
0: It was pretty good the first 2 weeks. It hasn't been good the last two. Right in hand to West. West inside the 20, down to about the 15-yard line. Gain of about 5 yards for West. So it'll be second and five.
1: Tackle,

0: numbers. And number 88 was involved in that, too. So that would be back over to Lawson King is 88, yep.
1: Yeah.
0: And 68, yep. That was Landon Kriegel. So he had two guys on that tackle.
1: So second and five from the 15 coming up.
0: Well, let's see if they can hold it.
1: You joined us late. Logan led 35-0 with about 3 minutes left in the first half.
0: Right.
1: Been in running clock spot for a while here. Tight end here of Jamison Bryce will shift to the right side formation. Flag down on the play, right in hand of Rice, or West, excuse me, inside the 10. Good for a first down, down to about the 8 if it stands.
0: Yeah,
1: but
0: yeah, in motion, because he never reset over there. That kid that went over to the right. And actually, he went inside by that tackle, and I think there was a receiver covered on the outside. So if he goes downfield, catches a pass, that's going to be ineligible.
1: So 5 yard mark off for illegal motion. Play will not take effect. That'll wipe the play out. Move it back to the 20. It'll be second and 10.
0: Two things that could have gone wrong there, but he got the first one. He'd never reset.
1: Bryce, a decent sized kid for a sophomore tight end. 6'2", 215.
0: Yeah.
1: So second and 10 from the 20. Early fourth, Logan up 42-6. Thurman out of the pistol. They're still waiting for the back judge, so they're trying to kill off as much time as they can. Back judge will hand up for 10. Now wait, now they'll go at 10. Thurman out of the pistol, right and hand to West. No, Thurman will keep on an RPO, cuts it outside, has the 15. Flag down on the play, late big hit to knock Thurman out of bounds at about the 14-yard line.
0: Flag at the line of scrimmage.
1: Yeah,
0: maybe
1: flag from the referee. Yeah, flag from the referee came in from behind the play.
0: Right. Something.
1: This is good for a gain of 6 and 3rd and 4 if it stands. We'll see what the flag is. It looks like this is going to be on Logan.
0: They're moving back, yeah.
1: Yeah. Never did get an official signal here. We'll get that momentarily. There will be a hold on Logan.
0: 10 yards back, so it'll be 2nd and about 20.
1: Yeah, 2nd. We'll move it back to the 30-yard line. Yep, so that'll be second. It'll be 2nd and 20 from the 30. Clock running with 8:25 left to play. Logan up 42-6.
0: Need to get a stop here. Maybe get a turnover. Come on, make something happen.
1: So 2nd and 20 from the 30. Similar formation, split and slot right with the ball in the right hash. Thurman out of the pistol, West with him in the backfield. Man in motion. They'll go with a jet sweep to Robbins trying to get the corner. Robbins strung out inside the 30. Pretty well strung out by the Toma defense, and ride him out of bounds. Will Newland near the line of scrimmage. So pretty well strung out that time on the jet sweep by the Toma defense.
0: Newland's got the little energy going tonight, isn't he?
1: Robbins with no gain on the play. It'll be 3rd and 20.
0: That was, Vernon and Richardson out there in the end to turn him in. One of them grabbed him real high, and probably that was only a desperation to try to grab him. He wasn't going to let him go around the corner.
1: Third and 20.
0: They didn't gain much, any.
1: So 3rd and 20 from the 30. Ball in the left hash, split and slot left. West to the right of Thurman in the backfield. Tight end on the right. Fake jet sweep. Now they'll go the keeper here for Thurman. Thurman on the near side. Good stand-up solo tackle at time at about the 27-yard
0: like
1: line.
0: Yes. No, it was two.
1: That
0: Richardson.
1: Was Richardson.
0: Yep. Nice fundamental tackle.
1: 3 yard gain for Thurman, well short of the first down. It'll be 4th and 17.
0: Richardson last year at the end of the year, he really came through in a lot of tackles. I thought, boy, it's going to be fun to watch him later when he's older, his senior year.
1: Which is where we are now.
0: Yeah, yeah.
1: So 4th and 17 from the 27. Thurman out of the pistol here. West with him in the backfield. Split left, slot right. Ride and hand to West. Hole inside the 20. But Brisky will stand him up near the 20. And that'll be well short of the first down. And Tomo will take over on downs. Brisky with the solo tackle. West a 7 yard run. But Tomo will take over on downs, as we said.
0: There you go.
1: First and 10 at the 20.
0: That's a positive note, huh?
1: Yep.
0: I don't know if we mentioned it. Brisky. Oshkosh, Stout, and Plattfield are the three schools that he went for his visits.
1: Oh, okay.
0: I get his mom's Facebook posts and that kind of stuff.
1: Gotcha.
0: teacher in Brookwood, isn't she? Yeah.
1: I think so.
0: Yeah. Elementary, sixth grader.
1: So Toma takes over first and 10, actually a little bit outside the 20, maybe the 21. Splits and slots both sides, sole setback. Gerke will go with a handoff here in first down, and back Satali will be stood up for a loss.
0: Number 40?
1: I saw 28 Howard, I thought.
0: I don't know. Yeah, that is my... What is
1: loss
0: 90,
1: of,
0: number 90.
1: Yeah, there you go.
0: Zamari Taylor. Sophomore, 6 foot, 235.
1: Another sophomore, some
0: Holy
1: good size
0: smokes.
1: For Logan.
0: Some of these kids go out wrestling. That was a big competition for the heavyweight group, huh? What's heavyweight? 225? Oh, really?
1: Well, 180, they changed the weights recently. It's approximately 189 plus. It's a little more. No, 215 plus. There you go.
0: You got a guy that's 300, he's got to wrestle that guy?
1: 285 is the heavyweight limit. Gerke here will roll out right on second down. Throws downfield, pass almost intercepted. Almost intercepted by Wesley Cornett. The intended receiver was Teague Stevenson, about 15 yards downfield. Incomplete. It'll be third and 13. Gerke was pressured right from the snap that time.
0: He was almost tackled. He was out at about 45 degrees, just threw the ball sidearm. Not a bad throw, but the defender did a nice job of cutting off that angle and got to the ball. Almost picked it off the turf. I was going to say dirt, but this is like, I don't know.
1: No, this is turf.
0: This is turf.
1: Yeah.
0: Tartan surfacing. I wonder what this is. I don't know who makes them these days.
1: All right, so Toma's got it. Third and 13. Gerke, they're going to run that option once again and a toss to the D-man Vernon trying to get the corner. Vernon has the 20, breaks out of a tackle, still on his feet. He's going to try and cut this all the way back to the other side of the field, and this is going to work. Vernon out past the 30, finally tripped up at the 31-yard line near the first down.
0: It's going to be fourth and one. Maybe he made it. He
1: needed the 31, and he got it. Yeah, they're going to give him the first down. Actually spotted closer to 32. You remember Marcus Allen's run in the Super Bowl?
0: Yeah.
1: In 1984, that looked like Marcus Allen's run in the Super Bowl. Everybody was out past the hash marks near the numbers on the left, and Vernon tried, let's go all the way to the other side of the field, out past between the hash marks and the numbers on the near side.
0: There was only one man there to beat. If you could have hit him, he might have got down the sideline here for a touchdown.
1: Ended up getting a 14-yard gain that time, did Vernon for the first down. 3:10 remaining already. Quick moving fourth quarter.
0: Yep.
1: Gerke under center this time with split backs. Man in motion. They'll fake the jet sweep and go straight ahead. Decent hole inside. Out past the 35, maybe the 37-yard line. They fake the jet sweep to Kuntz that time and went straight ahead to Newland.
0: Yeah, Logan hasn't passed the football very much. They've been just running it, and clock is running, so game's going fairly fast here.
1: That Ithaca-Bangor game did go final, Ithaca 12, Bangor 8.
0: Oh, wow. Ithaca usually got a pretty strong
1: They're decent,
0: group,
1: yeah.
0: Good in baseball, yeah.
1: Lost to them twice in sectionals over the years. Sectional final and then beat him in 22 in the semi before he went to state.
0: Yeah.
1: All right, man in motion. That'll be Cruz. They'll go to the deep man, Vernon. Vernon cuts it inside, has the 40, has the 45, has a first down, still on his feet, into Logan territory, breaks a high tackle, still on his feet.
0: Wraps
1: still
0: up.
1: On his feet, and finally down at about the 42-yard line.
0: Boy, he had that bugger.
1: No, still on his feet, down to the 40. Holy cow.
0: Yeah, that was...
1: 23-yard run for Kean Vernon.
0: I was getting a little nervous, so he had the ball tucked under the right hand and he got his left hand out, like trying to ward off the tacklers. Oh, boy, hang on to that football wrap up.
1: Under 2 minutes to play. We'll see if Toma can get a score here before this one wraps up. Anna's pulled within 21-20 with 5 minutes left. So that's a good ball game tonight in Reedsburg against Onalaska.
0: Bangor playing Ithaca. That's not conference, isn't it?
1: No, that's conference. Ithaca's
0: in the
1: league
0: of football.
1: Oh, that
0: is. That's right.
1: Split right, Cram. Slot left. Split backs behind Gerke. Man in motion. They'll go to straight ahead to the fullback. Actually, it was Vernon, not the fullback. Vernon inside the 40 down to about the 37-yard line.
0: That was a fake handoff to number four on that one. That was Coons, yeah.
1: Vernon, a gain of about three. It'll be second and seven.
0: Yeah, that was a fake handoff to Coons. And they sort of bumped each other. They didn't get a real smooth fake on there.
1: Who has been leading Nacita 22-12 early fourth. Holman leading Sparta 37-7 early fourth. Sparta is Toma's opponent next week. All right, we're down to 50 seconds to play, so probably two more plays. Maybe you have to score here if you want to get it on here before the clock runs out. Gerke with a handoff. This is Satali, I believe. Satali inside the 25. Satali inside the 10, inside the 5, and into the end zone. Touchdown, Toma. Tim Satali, a 37-yard touchdown run. Comes with 34 seconds to play. So two big touchdown runs in the second half. Carson Newland, a 55-yard run mid-third. Tim Satali, a 37-yard run here with 34 seconds to play. That'll make it 42-12, extra point pending.
0: There you go. Well, got a little something positive on the end of the game here. A couple kids from Logan with their hands in the air like, oh, man, we let them score. This is A team against B team here. Got to realize.
1: It is, yeah.
0: Yeah. You got to realize that.
1: Toma is going to go for two here. Gerke under center. Cram split right. Fake handoff. Gerke rolling out left. Looks to the back of the end zone. Pass caught. Two-point conversion complete.
0: Cram.
1: Is that 18? Cram, I believe? Nah.
0: 16, maybe?
1: That is Cram.
0: That is Cram.
1: So Cram from Gerke for the two-point play makes it 42-14. I assume we'll get a kickoff here, and that'll be the ball game.
0: Onside kick. What do you think? Try it. Something to work on.
1: Well, you already tried. You already tried the three last week. So,
0: yeah.
1: Unless you're trying a second one that you put in, at this point, I don't know if you'd want to show that.
0: Yeah.
1: You probably just keep that in your back pocket. You might need it next week against Sparta, with what kind of looking to be a little more competitive football game.
0: And Logan kept the game close for you. You don't want to be doing that to him. What have we got over there?
1: I'm not sure what that is.
0: That's
1: that might be our
0: ball.
1: That's what that is. That's our piece of paper that tells us where we needed to set up tonight. Making sure we didn't forget it in case it was ours.
0: Yeah, well.
1: All right, 42-14. 34 seconds to play.
0: We'll clean it up. I figured there was about 100 fans over there. I was sort of giving a general count over there from Toma. So a few people made the trip. That's me there. I had my...
1: Should be the final play of the ball game here. Robbins and... I believe is that 34 to Rock Bell, or is that 84? That's a 84 AC Van Royen over there. Okay. So two men deep here.
0: Newland kicking.
1: Satali kicking.
0: Satali, excuse me. 8-6.
1: So Satali will kick here. He'll kick this one semi-deep. Be fielded by one of the upmen, fumbled by one of the upmen, recovered by one of the upmen, and then takes the knee as one of the upmen, Aiden Brubaker.
0: Smart man, I'm going down.
1: Yep. We'll get under 25 seconds here. Logan will not have to run a play here, and that should do things this evening. Final score tonight will be Logan 42, Toma 14. Logan remains perfect. They're now 4-0 and 2-0. Toma remains winless. They're 0-4 and 0-2. We transition into the John Shuck Plumbing and Repair postgame report. We'll come back, get you some stats, get you some scores from other games. Summary of this game. Talk with Toma head coach Colin Eswine. A lot coming up here in this John Shuck Plumbing and Repair postgame report, and it begins after this. 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

Back at Logan, final score tonight here from Logan as we're in the John Shuck Plumbing Repair postgame report. 42-14 your final here tonight, Logan over Toma. Logan remains perfect. They are...

0: We've got 9 seconds left on the bumper. We'll let it go. Logan is now perfect on the air at 4-0. They're 2-0 in MVC play. Coleman remains winless. They are 0-4 overall, 0-2 in MVC play. Final stats here from Mr. Brookman. All right, we'll get these as we go. Yes, there we go. Okay, we start with Logan. Might be just second half carries for them. Oh, this is receptions. Okay, Robbins had a 22-yard catch. King for 1 for 14. King 1 for 14. Carvangio 1 for 12. Zellner 1 for 12. Van Royen 1 for 10. Lieber 1 for 9. That's Logan that. It should be Logan. Okay, this is Logan passing. Thurman ended up 2 of 4 for 32 yards in the second half. Degenhart did not have a carry in the second half. Check did not have a carry in the second half. West ended up 9 carries for 45 yards. King ended up 2 for 17. Carvangio 1 for 15. Next should be Toma offensive stats. Yeah, Gerke did not throw a pass in the second half. 6 for 13 for 64 yards. New one ended up Toma's leading ball carry tonight. 4 for 62, had the 55-yard touchdown. Right. Zatali, 4 for 46, including the 37-yard touchdown. Vernon ended up 7 for 33. Teague Stevenson had a 9-yard carry. Janiszewski had a carry for a loss of 2, and Gerke had 2 carries for a loss of 4.
1: So they had 150 yards on rushing.
0: Yeah, we'll get there in a sec.
1: Yeah.
0: Okay, that's the last step. Let's get to the Toma passing stuff. Cram ended up with 3 catches for 29 yards tonight. King, 2 for 27. Kuntz, 1 for 8. Satali led him in tackles. Actually, Satali and Brisky led him to tackles with 6 each. Vernon had 4. And last thing, I think, for Mr. Brookman will be the team stats. Time of possession ended up about 30 to 17 in terms of minutes. 19 first downs for Logan, 8 for Toma. Now, Toma ran for 8 carries for 130 yards in the second half. Well, they had the 2 big runs. They had 92 yards on 2 of the carries. So, 21 for 131. Logan ended up 41 for 226 on the ground. Neither team passed. Logan passed a little, but Toma did not pass in the second half. Total yards ended up 305 to 105. Both teams had the one pick. 4 turnovers, unfortunately, for Toma. 5, actually, turnovers for Toma. 1 for them. Toma just 2 penalties for 8 yards, and Logan... No, that's third downs, excuse me. Logan had 5 penalties, Toma had 2. Toma was 2 of 8 on third down, and Logan was 2 of 5. That should do it for stats tonight.
1: Both the Toma's penalties were face masks, weren't they?
0: Yeah.
1: Yeah.
0: Big ones, too, 15-yarders. Yep. Trying to see where's the... That's Colin right there. That's at about the 35 yard line in shorts here, unless you see somebody walking across. Was 35-0 at the half. Carson Newland, a 55-yard touchdown run mid-third quarter to make it 35-6. Ryan Thurman answered with a 2-yard run near the end of the third quarter for a Logan. Robbins extra point made it 42-6. And then Tim Satali wrapped up the scoring on a 37-yard run with 34 seconds to go. A 2-point play, Silas Cram from Quinn Gerke got us to our final, 42-14.
1: I don't see him.
0: That's not him in the shorts at about the 50-yard line on the opposite side?
1: No.
0: Okay.
1: That's a young kid.
0: That's an older guy that I'm looking at over there?
1: No, it's a young kid in the beige short. Oh, right at out of bounds.
0: Right out of bounds.
1: Straight down to 50 out of bounds?
0: Yeah, I thought that was him.
1: Yeah, okay, that might be him now.
0: We'll keep an eye in that direction here. I guess your thoughts on the ball game here, 42-14. We ran through the stats already, so go ahead.
1: Got to limit the turnovers. Wrap up the ball, especially with an aggressive team like Logan. Wrap up the ball with both hands when you're in the pile or you're trying to drive for some yards. Just got to eliminate those turnovers. Holy smokes. Now, I mean, normally they have one or two, and the other team might have one or two. But they had some crucial ones, and then they threw the interception right after Brisky intercepted the ball. They threw an interception. And then cram on that potential touchdown of about, what, 40 yards or whatever it was?
0: Yeah.
1: Instead of wrapping his head, and he caught the ball, turned a little bit, wrap your hands around the football, and put your shoulders down and try to drive in the end zone. But no, he turned and tried to back in, and the guy punched the ball out. So anyways, got to eliminate the turnovers. Didn't get that many yards early in the game, but second half they got some yards, but of course they were running their offense against a different Logan unit. But they ended up with some positives, which is good.
0: Yeah.
1: What do you think about against Sparta? You haven't seen them play, but
0: I haven't seen them play, but
1: probably got a better chance than.
0: Oh, that's. I think that's their best chance to win in one of their remaining five games.
1: Right,
0: yeah.
1: Right.
0: Onalaska. Last score we had on Onalaska was right with Reedsburg, who's ranked pretty high in the state. Aquinas. Their Blackers pulled closer against Aquinas here. That's 28-22 in the fourth.
1: Wow.
0: As well. So.
1: Wow. That's interesting.
0: Well, Blacker is a little better, and Aquinas sank it down a little bit, so I think a combination of the two there
1: right.
0: from previous years. I'm just making notes here to see if, in case we do get the...
1: Coach come up, huh?
0: Right.
1: I don't see anybody coming this way.
0: I've got about half a dozen things here to talk about if we still get Cowan headed this direction. You got anything else, or do we want to take our second timeout?
1: Yeah, take a timeout.
0: All
1: I
0: right.
1: don't have much.
0: We'll take our second timeout, final timeout of this John Shark Plumbing and Repair postgame report. We'll come back. Whether you have Toma head coach Colin Eswine, or we'll wrap things up here from Logan. Final score tonight, Logan 42. And as I was about to go to break here, Blacker has scored on an Aquinas fumble.
1: Oh, wow.
0: That game is now tied at 28 in the fourth quarter.
1: Holy smokes.
0: Yep. Second and final timeout of the John Shuck Plumbing and Repair postgame report. And then we'll either wrap things up or have Colin Eswine after that. 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
2: Kids on bicycles hurrying to get to school before the bell rings. Harried parents dropping off kids before work. It's never more important for drivers to slow down and pay attention than when kids are present, especially before and after school. This is John from John Shuck Plumbing and Repair in Toma, reminding you to please keep safety in mind this school year. The kids are walking or riding their bikes or taking the bus to school, carrying backpacks and future memories. Let's put kids first every day from John Shuck Plumbing and Repair in Toma.

0: Back at Logan, 101.3 WBOG and Magna Media. Craig Otto with you here. We're in the John Shuck Plumbing and Repair postgame report, final segment of the John Shuck Plumbing and Repair postgame report. We'll kill the Van Halen there. 42-14 your final here. Yeah, just got that same final you got here. Reedsburg ended up hanging on to beat Onalaska 21-20. So Reedsburg stays undefeated. Onalaska drops to 1-3 and 0-2. So wow. Onalaska down a little bit from previous year. But Reedsburg's pretty good. They're ranked third in the state in Division III. They might have Reedsburg. The game, a lot of fun games here coming up in the NBC. I think all the games involving Reedsburg, Logan, and Holman are going to be fun. I think maybe throw Central into that group, too. And Onalaska's not bad. Yeah, Logan Central play next week, as you said. So Colin, I think, is way on the opposite side there, kind of leaning against the railing, talking to somebody in the crowd.
1: Yeah, that's where he was. He was just talking to somebody.
0: Yeah, so.
1: Probably his dad, huh?
0: Might be. That's kind of what he's done after the home games when we've had him so far. So the things I want to talk about the option, if we do see him head this way. Obviously, we determine he's headed out. We'll wrap things up this evening.
1: He put his backpack on his shoulder.
0: Yeah, I don't think he's coming up. But
1: stands over there.
0: Yeah, Toma ran some more option tonight. First time we've ever seen him run some true option with true quarterback Gerke trying to turn the corner and a pitch man and Vernon behind him. So things we can talk about, kind of a preview of the pregame for next week before the ball game here. I thought Mies played pretty well here. New kid we haven't mentioned now, William Mies, 6'2", 230, and a sophomore. Saw him.
1: What did he do on JV? He got a bunch of running yards?
0: I'm not sure.
1: I thought you mentioned that he
0: did. No, I don't think so.
1: Scored or something.
0: I don't think so.
1: Yeah, he's over there with Brisky, it looks like. Is that 57 over there? And Mom and Dad are there.
0: Well, Doug's one of the assistant coaches, too, here.
1: Yeah, so he'll be talking to them,
0: We'll see. And if we see him headed this direction, we'll wrap things up. Yes, part of the opponent next week. As we talked about at the half, I think this is the best opponent Toma has seen this year. So keep that in mind when thinking about the score, which was 35-0 late second and ended up 42-14. And
1: better than West Salem?
0: Yeah.
1: Oh, you think they're up?
0: I think Logan's better than West Salem,
1: Well, they got the defense, to control West Salem, and they got the speed, quite a bit of speed.
0: I mean, not significantly better than West Salem, but I think better than West Salem. I mean, as you mentioned, too, in your kind of post-game thoughts, we got to clean up the turnovers here, five turnovers tonight.
1: Goodness,
0: and as you said, I think you kind of highlighted the two major ones. They got the interception from Brisky, then Gerke threw the interception to Howard on the next play. Then Toma was about to score there at the end of the half. Cram had it inside the five and trying to kind of back his way in near the pylon on the opposite side of the field.
1: All he had to do was turn around and put his shoulders down in. Or take the ball and stick it in.
0: And kind of back his way in, and then I'm getting it punched out from behind, and that resulted in that turnover there at the end of the half.
1: That was sort of a low point of the game, But the high point was they gained some yards second half and scored a couple nice touchdowns and scored 14 points tonight. So they're scoring more points.
0: Yeah, I don't think we're getting Colin Esline. Unless he heads this way in the next minute or two, I don't think we're getting him tonight. So, Rick, I've got everything I said to say here. Let's get a final thought from you, and we'll wrap things up.
1: Well, I'm going to have to go back and fix a few things. Maybe have a couple skull sessions and talk to guys about certain fundamentals that they need to execute. What do we got? 1, 2, 3, 4 games. So we're about halfway through.
0: Yeah, halftime of next week's the half midpoint of the season.
1: Maybe you've talked about some of those things in the training period the first couple, 3 weeks and talked about wrapping the ball up and all that stuff. Maybe you have to reiterate that and get back to the fundamentals again. Otherwise, they're getting better, but there's too darn many turnovers.
0: That'll wrap things up here tonight. Final score tonight from Logan on Lacrosse's north side. Logan 42, Toma 14. Logan remains perfect, 4-0 and 2-0. Central, that's who the Logan plays next week. Toma remains winless here. They are 0-4-0 and 2. Toma hosting Sparta, so kind of rivalry week next week in the MBC with Toma Sparta. And Central Logan and Anna Holman have already played, so they can't play. But maybe Baraboo-Reedsburg maybe playing next week too. I didn't look at the schedule past Toma Sparta and Central Logan next week. You next week or somebody else?
1: Probably somebody else.
0: All right, might be Steve Rundio back with us again next week. Did a nice job last week, so we'll maybe get him on for the get him on for the rivalry game against Sparta.
1: I got two volleyball games next week.
0: So probably Steve Rundio on cover next week. Craig Otto here signing off from Logan High School on Lacrosse's north side. Final score tonight. One last time, Logan 42, Toma 14. 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We'll talk to you next Friday night from Toma. Home game, rivalry game, Sparta, 6:40 pregame, 7 o'clock kick. We'll talk to you then. Good evening, everybody.
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1: Here's one of those questions. Is it rude to recline your airplane seat? According to Travel Plus Leisure magazine, the vast majority of people say, yeah, it is. But it doesn't stop us from doing it. The survey found that 77% of airline passengers agreed that it's rude to fully recline, but 40% of those same passengers do it anyway. Most people say they politely ask before reclining. I do that. But the last time you were on a plane, did anybody give you a heads up before reclining into your lap? Another hotly contested form of airplane etiquette involves the armrests. So it's standard etiquette to give both armrests to the person in the middle seat. However, over 60% of passengers admit that they say too bad to the guy stuck in the middle and just hog the armrests. By the way, they didn't say it out loud. They said it in their mind and then took the armrest.
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1: Alrighty, let's find out what is the worst thing for our relationships. It is very simply a lack of sleep. This is according to a new study by UC Berkeley. It found that when we're underslept, we tend to prioritize ourselves over our partner. We also become grouchy jerks. We forget the little things like saying thank you. We're also much more likely to lash out at our partners after a bad night's sleep. In fact, the Berkeley researchers found that the one factor that leads couples to engage in more unnecessary and harmful conflicts more frequently and more severely are sleepless nights. And unfortunately, when we're sleep deprived, we also have worse conflict resolution skills, and we're worse at reading our partner's emotions. So if you've been sleeping poorly, tread lightly with your spouse. And if you have a spouse who's been having trouble sleeping, you may want to avoid bringing up anything that could potentially spark a fight.

George Strait, Keith Urban, Randy Travis. They all play here. Fog Country 101.3.

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1: Have you ever wondered why newspapers and news websites like CNN, The New York Times, and Sports Illustrated reveal the age of people mentioned in their articles, even if their age is totally irrelevant to the story? Well, first, it's to satisfy reader curiosity. And second, it's a long-standing journalistic habit designed to avoid confusion and even lawsuits. After all, plenty of people have similar names, and adding the age of the person involved might just prevent a quote or a crime from being attributed to the wrong John Smith. So that's why they include the person's age.
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1: Twin beams of light are shining 4 miles into the sky at Ground Zero in New York. The 9/11 tribute in light was first presented 6 months after the September 11th attacks. The beams will shine from dusk to dawn. The nation's been holding ceremonies and observing moments of silence commemorating the 25th anniversary today when terrorists hijacked 4 U.S. jetliners, forcing them to crash, killing nearly 3,000.
2: My spouse, Robert Thomas Jordan. Very hard to fathom how 25 years have gone by without you here.
1: Firefighters in New York today honoring the first responders lost on 9/11.
3: On that day in 2001, the city lost 343 firefighters, and thousands more continue to pass away every year from 9/11 related illness.
4: And we gather today in this sacred space of memory, surrounded by the living history, the valor, and the great spirit of the FDNY.
3: Officials unveiled a new memorial bell made by the official bell foundry of the Vatican. The FDNY is hosting several memorial services, including one at Engine 54 and Ladder 4 in Midtown Manhattan, where they lost all 15 of their firefighters that were sent to the World Trade Center. In New York, I'm Lizzie Radabali.
1: The head of DHS is saying Minnesota Democratic Congresswoman Ilhan Omar married her brother and could now be deported. Secretary Mark Wayne Mullen revealed to conservative podcaster Benny Johnson today there's an ongoing federal investigation into Omar as part of an alleged fraudulent immigration scheme. Mullen claims Omar married her brother to try to bring him to the U.S. The Somali-born Omar has denied the allegations. Police in Mississippi have made an arrest in the case of a black woman found hanging from a tree last month. Authorities ruled Tasha Fortune's death a homicide after police found her outside an abandoned home in Jackson. Several reports say police have arrested a man identified as Jacques Ratliff. Police say they expect to serve more arrest warrants in connection with the case. I'm Scott Carr.
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6: Tonight looks partly cloudy with lows in the mid-60s. Tomorrow, skies stay partly cloudy, temperatures near 80, and southwest winds around 10. Clouds break up tomorrow night for mainly clear conditions with lows dropping to the low 50s. Sunday brings a few clouds and a high in the upper 60s. Then Monday, expect rain at times, around half an inch likely, with temps near 68 and winds becoming southeast at 15.
7: 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But both of those things make skin more vulnerable to irritation in general. And when you add UV rays into the mix, you can come home with a serious skin reaction or burn, just so you know.
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3: Tonight looks partly cloudy with lows in the mid-60s. Tomorrow, skies stay partly cloudy, temperatures near 80, and southwest winds around 10. Clouds break up tomorrow night for mainly clear conditions with lows dropping to the low 50s. Sunday brings a few clouds and a high in the upper 60s. Then Monday, expect rain at times, around half an inch likely, with temps near 68 and winds becoming southeast at 15.
4: So, Gabe, we've talked a lot about decluttering on this program, on the coaching stuff, and all the emails, and they've even traced clutter to memory loss.
5: Oh, it's bad for your mental health.
4: So much. So, yeah. But now we have something that can help, and I'm going to tell you about it. But hopefully, if you're eating, just put down your fork because here we go. It's called the poop rule.
5: Okay,
4: it's helping a lot of people when it comes to decluttering their home. Here's what you do: you just ask yourself, quote, if this item got covered in poop, would I clean it and keep it, or would I throw it away?
5: That's a great question. That's nothing. That's like, I have like three things. I'd keep my phone, a couple of chargers, my computer.
4: I guess the other part of this is, if you dropped it in a porta potty, would you fish it out?
5: I'm living in like a George Lucas empty void space, like from THX 1139 or whatever. That's where I'm living if I actually live by this rule. There'd be nothing in my house.
4: Uh-huh. That's great.
5: Conversely.
4: Okay.
5: A lot of the clutter in my house is from my kids, who I have stuff that I would like to throw away now, but they would swear and throw themselves on the funeral pyre, even if it was covered in poop. They would want to clean it all up. There are stuffed animals that they would want to get, that they would want to keep, and it's just that the clutter will never go away as long as I have kids in my house.
4: Ladies and gentlemen, you're free now to
5: imagine this
4: and to spread it around with your friends.

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0: Thanks for spending another hour with us. Hey, that's what friends are for, right? Bog Country is W267 CO Sparta and WBOG Toma.
1: Millions across the country are remembering the worst attack on American soil. America is marking the 25th anniversary of the 9/11 attacks. A quarter of a century ago, terrorists hijacked four U.S. jetliners and forced them to crash, killing nearly 3,000 people and jarring the entire nation. Two of the aircraft crashed into each of the World Trade Center's twin towers in New York City, causing them to burn and collapse. Another jet slammed into the Pentagon building in Washington, D.C. The fourth, United Airlines Flight 93, en route from Newark to San Francisco, crashed in a field 80 miles southeast of Pittsburgh after passengers struggled with armed hijackers to regain control of the aircraft. Twin beams of light have been shining 4 miles into the sky at Ground Zero in New York. Scott Carr has more.
2: The 9/11 tribute in light was first presented 6 months after the September 11th attacks 25 years ago and has been illuminated every year since. The beams are shining from dusk to dawn and can be seen from a 60-mile radius around the city. The 9/11 Memorial and Museum, which presents the tribute, calls it an iconic symbol that both honors those killed and celebrates the unbreakable spirit of New York.
1: A juror in the Lindsey Clancy mistrial claims that the testimony from her ex-husband, Patrick Clancy, influenced her decision to vote not guilty. Juror Paula Devlin told CBS that it appeared to her the prosecution tried pushing Patrick Clancy to, quote, say something derogatory, and he wouldn't. She said that it impacted her vote to see him not be able to say something negative about his ex-wife. And rapper Lil Durk has been found not guilty of organizing a murder-for-hire plot that resulted in a man's death. On Friday, the Grammy-winning artist, whose real name is Durk Banks, was acquitted of all charges in connection to the 2022 shooting. I'm Jim Forbes.
3: Tonight looks partly cloudy with lows in the mid-60s. Tomorrow, skies stay partly cloudy, temperatures near 80, and southwest winds around 10. Clouds break up tomorrow night for mainly clear conditions with lows dropping to the low 50s. Sunday brings a few clouds and a high in the upper 60s. Then Monday, expect rain at times, around half an inch likely, with temps near 68 and winds becoming southeast at 15.
4: It's Intelligence for Your Life. John Tesh with you, as per always. And here's the latest from Sean Acor, who's a happiness researcher. He says to find more meaning in life, you need to journal more often. And so here is his suggestion. Again, it's from his book, The Happiness Advantage. He says, at the end of every day, Sean says, take a few minutes to think of three new things that you're grateful for and why. Three new things. Then you write them down so you can go back and look at them at the end of the week. By doing this,

0: train your brain to become more optimistic. And then think of one positive experience every day. And then in a journal or piece of paper, whatever, bullet point three details you remember about it. Like what you were wearing, what you said, what they said, the music that was playing, etc. Acor says, when you write down the details of a positive experience, your brain is reliving the experience in that moment. It's awesome. And then this is going to double your memory, all of those memories, because it solidifies it more in your memory. And the sensory details gives your brain more ways to remember it, using the music, using things that were said. Acor says, do this every day for a month. Practice it, and you'll start to see a path to more meaning in your life. Again, his book, as I mentioned, The Happiness Advantage.
1: Intelligence for your life.
0: Coming up, are you looking for an excuse to call an old friend? I'm going to give you four, including how touching base with an old friend can improve your health and even help prevent dementia.

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2: An All-American men's semifinal Friday night at the U.S. Open in New York. Ben Shelton defeated Francis Tiafoe in four sets. Shelton faces Alexander Zverev in Sunday's final. The women's final is Saturday. As for the NFL news, the Chicago Bears gave running back DeAndre Swift a three-year extension, and Falcons quarterback Cooper Rush will start Sunday. Tua Tagovailoa is out with an oblique injury. In college football, number 23 Missouri was a winner at Kansas 38-21. Dominant victories for Louisville, Virginia, and NC State. At Boston College, it was BC 28-21 over Rutgers. To Major League Baseball, the Yankees defeated the Mets 6-4. Ben Rice hit his 37th homer. Tampa Bay 3-1 over Houston on a homer in the bottom of the ninth. Junior Caminero's 40th of the year. Kansas City beat Boston and Sonny Gray 3-2. Dodgers won their eighth in a row. Atlanta in 11 edged the Phillies.
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5: We start off this morning with some variable cloudiness, lows in the mid-60s. Skies turn partly cloudy through the day, highs in the upper 70s, with southwest winds near 10. Tonight looks mostly clear, lows in the low 50s. A few clouds return tomorrow with a high in the upper 60s. Then Monday, rain looks likely, around half an inch of accumulation, temps near 68, winds shifting southeast at 15.
6: Okay, my intelligent friends, are you looking for an excuse to call an old friend? I'm going to give you four of them. First, you'll use fewer sick days. Yep, a Carnegie Mellon University study found that people with the busiest social lives, they showed more resistance to cold viruses than those with fewer friends. It's because hanging out with people we like changes our blood chemistry and boosts production of important disease-fighting cells called lymphocytes. Also, people who feel isolated or lonely are 45% more likely to suffer from a life-threatening illness. It's because loneliness actually changes the way we respond to stress. Psychologists say when lonely people get anxious, their bodies pump out a lot more cortisol, the stress hormone, than people who are more social. That stress overload triggers inflammation, which damages blood vessels. Here's another reason to start socializing more often. You'll sleep a whole lot better. Dr. John Cacioppo is a psychology professor at the University of Chicago that we have on the show all the time. Listen to him. He says, loneliness leads to disrupted sleep cycles and chronic fatigue. He says it's because we're wired to be social. It's in our DNA. Being alone, it produces a steady trickle of stress hormones that make us anxious and that keep us awake.
7: Intelligence for your life.
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6: And just ahead, why longevity scientists are saying we need to add 1 minute vigorous activity sessions to our daily life.

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I want to be stronger than we've ever been. So come a little closer, baby. I feel like stripping it down.

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1: Millions across the country are remembering the worst attack on American soil. America is marking the 25th anniversary of the 9/11 attacks. A quarter of a century ago, terrorists hijacked four U.S. jetliners and forced them to crash, killing nearly 3,000 people and jarring the entire nation. Two of the aircraft crashed into each of the World Trade Center's twin towers in New York City, causing them to burn and collapse. Another jet slammed into the Pentagon building in Washington, D.C. The fourth, United Airlines Flight 93, en route from Newark to San Francisco, crashed in a field 80 miles southeast of Pittsburgh after passengers struggled with armed hijackers to regain control of the aircraft. Twin beams of light have been shining 4 miles into the sky at Ground Zero in New York. Scott Carr has more.
2: The 9/11 tribute in light was first presented 6 months after the September 11th attacks 25 years ago and has been illuminated every year since. The beams are shining from dusk to dawn and can be seen from a 60-mile radius around the city. The 9/11 Memorial and Museum, which presents the tribute, calls it an iconic symbol that both honors those killed and celebrates the unbreakable spirit of New York.
1: A juror in the Lindsey Clancy mistrial claims that the testimony from her ex-husband, Patrick Clancy, influenced her decision to vote not guilty. Juror Paula Devlin told CBS that it appeared to her the prosecution tried pushing Patrick Clancy to, quote, say something derogatory, and he wouldn't. She said that it impacted her vote to see him not be able to say something negative about his ex-wife. And rapper Lil Durk has been found not guilty of organizing a murder-for-hire plot that resulted in a man's death. On Friday, the Grammy-winning artist, whose real name is Durk Banks, was acquitted of all charges in connection to the 2022 shooting. I'm Jim Forbes.
3: We start off this morning with some variable cloudiness, lows in the mid-60s. Skies turn partly cloudy through the day, highs in the upper 70s, with southwest winds near 10. Tonight looks mostly clear, lows in the low 50s. A few clouds return tomorrow with a high in the upper 60s. Then Monday, rain looks likely, around half an inch of accumulation, temps near 68, winds shifting southeast at 15.
4: All right, let's talk more about longevity. Scientists are saying we need to add some VILPA to our daily routine. VILPA is short for Vigorous Intermittent Lifestyle Physical Activity. In plain English, these are one-minute activity sessions that push you physically, like chasing after your dog, running up the stairs, stuff like that. Bursts, right? Research shows these short bursts of vigorous activity are as good for us as playing sports or going to the gym. That's a big statement. According to the scientists from the University of Sydney, VILPA slashes the risk of developing cancer, cardiovascular disease, and any other life-threatening illness. And doing a total of 3 to 4 minutes a day of VILPA can cut your risk of premature death in half. And the more one-minute sessions, the better. So what qualifies as this vigorous intermittent lifestyle physical activity?

running for the bus, power walking through errands, that qualifies, playing tag with the kids also, climbing stairs, carrying heavy shopping bags, and doing intense housework. As long as your heart rate goes up for a minute or two, it's considered vigorous activity and will help you avoid disease and live significantly longer.

Alan Jackson, Kenny Chesney, Brooks and Dunn, they all play here. 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
2: An All-American men's semifinal Friday night at the U.S. Open in New York. Ben Shelton defeated Francis Tiafoe in four sets. Shelton faces Alexander Zverev in Sunday's final. The women's final is Saturday. As for the NFL news, the Chicago Bears gave running back DeAndre Swift a three-year extension, and Falcons quarterback Cooper Rush will start Sunday. Tua Tagovailoa is out with an oblique injury. In college football, number 23 Missouri was a winner at Kansas 38-21. Dominant victories for Louisville, Virginia, and NC State. At Boston College, it was BC 28-21 over Rutgers. To Major League Baseball, the Yankees defeated the Mets 6-4. Ben Rice hit his 37th homer. Tampa Bay 3-1 over Houston on a homer in the bottom of the ninth, Junior Caminero's 40th of the year. Kansas City beat Boston and Sonny Gray 3-2. Dodgers won their eighth in a row. Atlanta in 11 edged the Phillies.
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1: We start off this morning with some variable cloudiness, lows in the mid-60s. Skies turn partly cloudy through the day, highs in the upper 70s, with southwest winds near 10. Tonight looks mostly clear, lows in the low 50s. A few clouds return tomorrow with a high in the upper 60s. Then Monday, rain looks likely, around half an inch of accumulation, temps near 68, winds shifting southeast at 15.
2: Here's one more awesome excuse to take a vacation. It can heal your heart. It can make your heart stronger. Researchers at Syracuse University asked study participants how many vacations they've taken in the previous 12 months. The result? It turned out people who took the most vacations had the lowest risk for metabolic syndrome. That syndrome is a combination of symptoms linked to cardiovascular problems. I've talked about it before, metabolic syndrome. It's cardiovascular problems plus type 2 diabetes, including high blood pressure, high cholesterol, and belly fat. The researchers found that a person's odds of having this metabolic syndrome decreased by more than 25% for every vacation they took. The Syracuse University researchers believe that socializing, for sure, whether it's with your travel companions or people you meet on vacation, will reduce stress and boost your mood, which has been shown to improve overall health and longevity. That's pretty cool. So if you want a healthier heart and want to get rid of this or stay away from the metabolic syndrome, the researchers recommend making sure you use all of your vacation days.
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1: Millions across the nation remembered the worst attack on U.S. soil Friday. America is marking the 25th anniversary of the 9/11 attacks. A quarter of a century ago on Friday, terrorists hijacked four U.S. jetliners and forced them to crash, killing nearly 3,000 people and jarring the entire nation. Two of the aircraft crashed into each of the World Trade Center's Twin Towers in New York City, causing them to burn and later collapse. Another jet slammed into the Pentagon in Washington, D.C. The fourth, United Airlines Flight 93, en route from Newark to San Francisco, crashed in a field 80 miles southeast of Pittsburgh. Previously classified 9/11 documents are being released by the Trump administration on the 25th anniversary. The documents are mainly from the daily intelligence briefings for former Presidents Clinton and George W. Bush, where both were warned Osama bin Laden was plotting to attack the U.S. using hijacked passenger jets. A December 1998 document prepared for Clinton's presidential daily brief included the heading, quote, Bin Laden preparing to hijack U.S. aircraft. A juror in the Lindsey Clancy mistrial is talking about the testimony that influenced her decision to vote not guilty. Scott Carr has this story.
2: Juror Paula Devlin told CBS Mornings that testimony given by Lindsey Clancy's ex-husband, Patrick Clancy, largely influenced her decision to vote not guilty. Devlin says she found it compelling to see Clancy not able to say something negative about his ex-wife, who's still facing murder charges in the deaths of her three young children. I'm Scott Carr.
1: And Anthropic says Iran and Russia misuse Claude for weapons research. Anthropic says as the capabilities of its models increase, it's working to prevent its technology from being used for harmful purposes. I'm Jim Forbes.
3: We start off this morning with some variable cloudiness, lows in the mid-60s. Skies turn partly cloudy through the day, highs in the upper 70s, with southwest winds near 10. Tonight looks mostly clear, lows in the low 50s. A few clouds return tomorrow with a high in the upper 60s. Then Monday, rain looks likely, around half an inch of accumulation, temps near 68, winds shifting southeast at 15.
4: Gentlemen, just for you, if you're having a date over to your place for the first time, I want you to make this the first thing you do. 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
2: An All-American men's semifinal Friday night at the U.S. Open in New York. Ben Shelton defeated Francis Tiafo in four sets. Shelton faces Alexander Zverev in Sunday's final. The women's final is Saturday. As for the NFL news, the Chicago Bears gave running back DeAndre Swift a three-year extension, and Falcons quarterback Cooper Rush will start Sunday. Tua Tagovailoa is out with an oblique injury. In college football, number 23 Missouri was a winner at Kansas 38-21. Dominant victories for Louisville.

0: Virginia and NC State. At Boston College, it was BC 28-21 over Rutgers. To Major League Baseball, the Yankees defeated the Mets 6-4. Ben Rice hit his 37th homer. Tampa Bay 3-1 over Houston on a homer in the bottom of the ninth. Junior Caminero's 40th of the year. Kansas City beat Boston and Sonny Gray 3-2. Dodgers won their 8th in a row. Atlanta in 11 edged the Phillies.
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3: We start off this morning with some variable cloudiness, lows in the mid-60s. Skies turn partly cloudy through the day, highs in the upper 70s, with southwest winds near 10. Tonight looks mostly clear, lows in the low 50s. A few clouds return tomorrow with a high in the upper 60s. Then Monday, rain looks likely, around half an inch of accumulation, temps near 68, winds shifting southeast at 15.
4: Gabe, I don't think I ever told you this story, but my dad, who served in World War II off the coast of Okinawa, for a while there were only pineapples for him to eat. So he ate pineapple every day.
5: Yikes.
4: And he ended up, so once I met him years later when I was born, he would never go anywhere near a pineapple.
5: That makes sense.
4: So that brings me to pineapple news.
5: Okay.
4: Did you know, your friends are going to love this, pineapples were a sign of wealth in England in the 1700s?
5: Oh, yeah.
4: Pineapples were so expensive that you could rent them by the night and take them to parties with you as a status symbol. So instead of holding a 20-year-old scotch, you're holding a pineapple and talking to a young lady.
5: Instead of a $300,000 Rolex,
4: or a McLaren car, you got a pineapple in your hand.
5: I mean, look, they don't travel very well, so to be able to grow them in the tropical climes and get them to England can't be easy.
4: Seems to be fake to me, but I looked it up.
5: I've heard this. The people would use it exactly like this. They would be gifted a pineapple, and then they would re-gift a pineapple. This is still a tradition. There are melon markets in Japan where they have a modern version of this, where there are really, really expensive thousands of dollar melons that people buy and bring them as gifts to like their bosses and stuff. So there's nothing new about fruit. The fruit that gets chopped up and sent as a bouquet, fruit as a bouquet, that was expensive? No. Fruit as a gift has been around for a long time, even whole fruit.

0: Brasco Flats, Tim McGraw, the Judds and Toby Keith. 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

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You can't

0: Bog Country is W267CO Sparta and WBOG Toma.
1: Millions of Americans from around the country remembered the anniversary of 9/11. President Trump said Friday, "We renew the sacred oath we swore 25 years ago that we will never forget." Speaking at the Pentagon to honor the 25th anniversary of the 9/11 terrorist attacks, Trump gave a

0: of people who were on the planes hijacked by terrorists and some of those inside the World Trade Center. The president said what happened that day was caused by, quote, an immense evil. Trump said that day we found out what Americans are made of. Twin beams of light have been shining 4 miles into the sky at Ground Zero in New York City. Scott Carr has more.
1: The 9/11 tribute in light was first presented 6 months after the September 11th attacks 25 years ago and has been illuminated every year since. The beams are shining from dusk to dawn and can be seen from a 60-mile radius around the city. The 9/11 Memorial and Museum, which presents the tribute, calls it an iconic symbol that both honors those killed and celebrates the unbreakable spirit of New York. I'm Scott Carr.
0: Previously classified 9/11 documents are being released by the Trump administration on the 25th anniversary. The documents are mainly from the daily intelligence briefings for former Presidents Clinton and George W. Bush. The documents reveal both were warned Osama bin Laden was plotting to attack the U.S. using hijacked passenger jets. And a juror in the Lindsey Clancy mistrial claims that testimony from her ex-husband, Patrick Clancy, influenced her decision to vote not guilty. Juror Paula Devlin told CBS that it appeared to her that the prosecution tried pushing Patrick Clancy to, quote, say something derogatory, and he would not. She said that it impacted her vote to see him not be able to say something negative about his ex-wife, who is still facing murder charges. I'm Jim Forbes.
2: We start off this morning with some variable cloudiness, lows in the mid-60s. Skies turn partly cloudy through the day, highs in the upper 70s, with southwest winds near 10. Tonight looks mostly clear, lows in the low 50s. A few clouds return tomorrow with a high in the upper 60s. Then Monday, rain looks likely, around half an inch of accumulation, temps near 68, winds shifting southeast at 15.
3: I have great stuff for you today. My name is John Tesh. It's Intelligence for Your Life. And right now I have a method to triple your power of recall, and I use this technique myself. So it's a little complicated, so follow me here. It comes from memory expert Dave Farrell, a Guinness World Record memory champion and author of the book Brain Hacker. First, he says, we make a list of six random objects. Six objects. Now, focus on the order of the objects because you're going to need to repeat them in the order at the end. And then we want you to use visual association to make connections between the objects, focusing on two at a time. So let's say your list of objects is shoe, tree, rubber ball, money, phone, and movie. You would imagine shoes tied together by the laces hanging over a tree branch. Get it? And then a rubber ball smashing through a bank window to symbolize money. Then you'd picture shushing somebody who was using their phone during a movie. By making unique but very visual connections, you're more likely to remember the list because the objects are no longer random. Then you take a time out, read a book, watch a TV show, have lunch with a friend, and then come back to the list and repeat it in order. With just a few repetitions, the images will fade, but the information will stay. And when you think of shoe, it's going to remind you of tree. Get it? The visuals are just a means to an end. The picture fades, but the information stays. Now try it.
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3: Just ahead, we'll share some surprising health conditions you can predict just by watching someone walk, including how to tell if someone is stressed just by their walking style, and how watching someone walk can even predict their risk of dementia.

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He'd always stop right there.

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2: An All-American men's semifinal Friday night at the U.S. Open in New York. Ben Shelton defeated Francis Tiafoe in four sets. Shelton faces Alexander Zverev in Sunday's final. The women's final is Saturday. As for the NFL news, the Chicago Bears gave running back DeAndre Swift a three-year extension, and Falcons quarterback Cooper Rush will start Sunday. Tua Tagovailoa is out with an oblique injury. In college football, number 23 Missouri was a winner at Kansas 38-21. Dominant victories for Louisville, Virginia, and NC State. At Boston College, it was BC 28-21 over Rutgers. To Major League Baseball, the Yankees defeated the Mets 6-4. Ben Rice hit his 37th homer. Tampa Bay 3-1 over Houston on a homer in the bottom of the ninth. Junior Caminero's 40th of the year. Kansas City beat Boston and Sonny Gray 3-2. Dodgers won their eighth in a row. Atlanta in 11 edged the Phillies.
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4: We start off this morning with some variable cloudiness, lows in the mid-60s. Skies turn partly cloudy through the day, highs in the upper 70s, with southwest winds near 10. Tonight looks mostly clear, lows in the low 50s. A few clouds return tomorrow with a high in the upper 60s. Then Monday, rain looks likely, around half an inch of accumulation, temps near 68, winds shifting southeast at 15.
5: Welcome back to Intelligence for Your Life, and I'm going to tell you what you can learn about somebody's health and well-being just by watching them walk. Here are the facts. First of all, the way a person walks reveals whether or not they're a total stress case. Just watch the way their body drifts as they walk down a hallway or a sidewalk. According to a recent study in the journal Cognition, people who are under a lot of stress, they will veer slightly toward the left, while mellower people will drift toward the right. The reason? Researchers found that anxiety is mostly processed in the brain's right hemisphere, which controls the left side of our body. So, when that part of the brain lights up with stress, it makes us favor our left side. In fact, when researchers blindfolded people who claimed to be chronically anxious and stressed and told them to walk in a straight line, almost all of them deviated off course to the left. And then, you can predict somebody's dementia risk by studying their walking style. This comes from a study from Albert Einstein School of Medicine involving 27,000 adults over the age of 60. Researchers found that one of the earliest symptoms of dementia is a condition called motoric cognitive risk syndrome, or MCR. And if you've ever watched an older person walk, you've likely seen MCR in action. It's characterized by an unusually slow pace and occasional confusion, like when grandma needs to stop every few minutes to look around, get her bearings, and remember where she's going. According to this study, those who show signs of MCR are twice as likely to develop dementia someday as compared to faster walkers who always move with a purpose.
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5: 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I'm working on this right now myself. I'll teach you how to do it. I'll teach you what I know next.

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1: The nation remembers 25 years ago on Friday. Twin beams of light have been shining 4 miles into the sky at Ground Zero in New York City. Scott Carr has the very latest.
2: The 9/11 tribute in light was first presented 6 months after the September 11th attacks 25 years ago and has been illuminated every year since. The beams are shining from dusk to dawn and can be seen from a 60-mile radius around the city. The 9/11 Memorial and Museum, which presents the tribute, calls it an iconic symbol that both honors those killed and celebrates the unbreakable spirit of New York. I'm Scott Carr.
1: President Trump is spending his weekend in Ireland. The president is set to mark his trip by attending the final days of the Irish Open, which is being held at his golf course. On Saturday, Trump is scheduled to participate in a bilateral meeting with Ireland's prime minister. He will also attend an event with embassy personnel and business officials. Savannah Guthrie is opening up about her mom, Nancy, ahead of an upcoming trip with the Today Show crew in Ireland. She shared personal connections with the country, saying her mom's family was from Galway. This as the investigation into Nancy Guthrie's disappearance continues. The 84-year-old woman was believed to be abducted from her Arizona home in the early hours of February 1st. The Today Show crew is traveling to Ireland for a series of live NBC broadcasts. And the Missouri Tigers took down the Kansas Jayhawks 38-21 in Lawrence, Kansas, to claim the latest edition of the Border War rivalry. Tigers quarterback Austin Simmons threw for nearly 300 yards and 3 touchdowns, while Jayhawks quarterback Isaiah Marshall threw 2 touchdowns and 2 interceptions. Elsewhere, Louisville crushed visiting Villanova 59-13, and Virginia defeated Norfolk State at home 59-3. I'm Jim Forbes.
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7: We start off this morning with some variable cloudiness, lows in the mid-60s. Skies turn partly cloudy through the day, highs in the upper 70s, with southwest winds near 10. Tonight looks mostly clear, lows in the low 50s. A few clouds return tomorrow with a high in the upper 60s. Then Monday, rain looks likely, around half an inch of accumulation, temps near 68, winds shifting southeast at 15.

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2: An All-American men's semifinal Friday night at the U.S. Open in New York. Ben Shelton defeated Francis Tiafoe in four sets. Shelton faces Alexander Zverev in Sunday's final. The women's final is Saturday. As for the NFL news, the Chicago Bears gave running back DeAndre Swift a three-year extension, and Falcons quarterback Cooper Rush will start Sunday. Tua Tagovailoa is out with an oblique injury. In college football, number 23 Missouri was a winner at Kansas 38-21. Dominant victories for Louisville, Virginia, and NC State. At Boston College, it was BC 28-21 over Rutgers. To Major League Baseball, the Yankees defeated the Mets 6-4. Ben Rice hit his 37th homer. Tampa Bay 3-1 over Houston on a homer in the bottom of the ninth. Junior Caminero's 40th of the year. Kansas City beat Boston and Sonny Gray 3-2. Dodgers won their eighth in a row. Atlanta in 11 edged the Phillies.
3: We start off this morning with some variable cloudiness, lows in the mid-60s. Skies turn partly cloudy through the day, highs in the upper 70s, with southwest winds near 10. Tonight looks mostly clear, lows in the low 50s. A few clouds return tomorrow with a high in the upper 60s. Then Monday, rain looks likely, around half an inch of accumulation, temps near 68, winds shifting southeast at 15.

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1: The nation remembers 25 years ago on Friday. Twin beams of light have been shining 4 miles into the sky at Ground Zero in New York City. Scott Carr has the very latest.
2: The 9/11 tribute in light was first presented 6 months after the September 11th attacks 25 years ago and has been illuminated every year since. The beams are shining from dusk to dawn and can be seen from a 60-mile radius around the city. The 9/11 Memorial and Museum, which presents the tribute, calls it an iconic symbol that both honors those killed and celebrates the unbreakable spirit of New York. I'm Scott Carr.
1: President Trump is spending his weekend in Ireland. The president is set to mark his trip by attending the final days of the Irish Open, which is being held at his golf course. On Saturday, Trump is scheduled to participate in a bilateral meeting with Ireland's prime minister. He will also attend an event with embassy personnel and business officials. Savannah Guthrie is opening up about her mom, Nancy, ahead of an upcoming trip with the Today Show crew in Ireland. She shared personal connections with the country, saying her mom's family was from Galway. This as the investigation into Nancy Guthrie's disappearance continues. The 84-year-old woman was believed to be abducted from her Arizona home in the early hours of February 1st. The Today Show crew is traveling to Ireland for a series of live NBC broadcasts. And the Missouri Tigers took down the Kansas Jayhawks 38-21 in Lawrence, Kansas, to claim the latest edition of the Border War rivalry. Tigers quarterback Austin Simmons threw for nearly 300 yards and 3 touchdowns, while Jayhawks quarterback Isaiah Marshall threw 2 touchdowns and 2 interceptions. Elsewhere, Louisville crushed visiting Villanova 59-13, and Virginia defeated Norfolk State at home 59-3. I'm Jim Forbes.
3: We start off with partly cloudy skies this morning, highs near 76, and northwest winds around 15. Skies clear out overnight, with lows dropping to the low 50s. Tomorrow brings a few clouds and a high in the mid-60s, then mostly clear skies again tomorrow night as lows settle into the low 40s. Monday looks like showers, about a quarter inch expected, with temperatures climbing to the upper 60s and winds shifting to the southeast at 15.

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2: An All-American men's semifinal Friday night at the U.S. Open in New York. Ben Shelton defeated Francis Tiafoe in four sets. Shelton faces Alexander Zverev in Sunday's final. The women's final is Saturday. As for the NFL news, the Chicago Bears gave running back DeAndre Swift a three-year extension, and Falcons quarterback Cooper Rush will start Sunday. Tua Tagovailoa is out with an oblique injury. In college football, number 23 Missouri was a winner at Kansas 38-21. Dominant victories for Louisville, Virginia, and NC State. At Boston College, it was BC 28-21 over Rutgers. To Major League Baseball, the Yankees defeated the Mets 6-4. Ben Rice hit his 37th homer. Tampa Bay 3-1 over Houston on a homer in the bottom of the ninth. Junior Caminero's 40th of the year. Kansas City beat Boston and Sonny Gray 3-2. Dodgers won their eighth in a row. Atlanta in 11 edged the Phillies.

We start off with partly cloudy skies this morning, highs near 76, and northwest winds around 15. Skies clear out overnight, with lows dropping to the low 50s. Tomorrow brings a few clouds and a high in the mid-60s, then mostly clear skies again tomorrow night as lows settle into the low 40s. Monday looks like showers, about a quarter inch expected, with temperatures climbing to the upper 60s and winds shifting to the southeast at 15.

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1: Previously classified 9/11 documents are being released by the Trump administration 25 years after the attacks. The documents are mainly from the daily intelligence briefings for former Presidents Clinton and George W. Bush, when both were warned Osama bin Laden was plotting to attack the U.S. using hijacked passenger jets. CIA Director John Ratcliffe calls it the single largest release of CIA analysis related to 9/11 ever. Senator Ted Cruz says he's willing to support President Trump's proposal to give $5,000 payments to U.S. adults as long as they only go to people who work and pay taxes. The Texas Republican has told Fox News that his support depends on how it's structured and says he thinks they should be incentivizing work. He says they should be structured as tax refunds.
2: All my life.
1: Rapper Lil Durk, a Chicago native born Durk Banks, has been found not guilty of organizing a murder-for-hire plot that resulted in a man's death. Banks' attorney, Drew Findling.
3: There wasn't a partial verdict. The United States of America and the Justice Department and all the forces, the FBI, we, the jury, find Durk Banks not guilty of all charges.
1: Killed in the 2022 attack in Los Angeles was rapper Quando Rondo's cousin. Strong to severe thunderstorms are expected in parts of the upper Midwest and northern plains from Nebraska through the upper Mississippi Valley this weekend, with large hail and tornadoes possible. Millions in the southeast are getting hammered with rain this weekend, with high pressure increasing the flood threat. Monica Nelson with more.
4: Further east, a few strong thunderstorms developing from the mid-south into portions of the Carolinas and Virginia, producing some isolated damaging wind gusts.
1: And the Gulf Coast and central and southern Florida will likely see the highest rain totals. The cyclosporiasis outbreak has come to an end. The CDC says the largest ever outbreak of the foodborne illness sickened nearly 20,000 people overall, and health officials linked it to shredded iceberg lettuce supplied by Taylor Farms in Mexico. I'm Jennifer Kuiper.
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0: Prairie 5K Fun Run and Walk, the 5th Annual Cashton Snowmobile Show, the Classic Car and Bike Show, the Cashton FFA Farm Toy and Antique Tractor Show, that's at the high school gym, the Arts and Crafts Fair till 4 o'clock at the Cashton Community Hall, there'll be a kickball game, the Cooley Region Cornhole Tournament, the Kitty Parade at the high school at noon, kids' carnival games in the Village Park, the inflatables for the kids, the face painting from noon to 2, there's a youth flag football game, kids' pedal tractor pull, the darts tournament at 2, bingo in the park from 2:30 to 4, live music today from 4 to 7, it's Lead Canaries, 8 to midnight, it's High Mileage, and the day wraps up with... the fireworks at dusk. Tomorrow, the Arts and Crafts Fair is at the Community Hall from 9 to 3. That amazing charcoal chicken at the park at 11. The big parade at 12:30. And Gary Brigham Family Band at the park from 2 to 5. 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It's the 79th Annual Cashton Fall Festival today through Sunday at Cashton Village Park in Cashton. You can get all the details at Cashton Community Club Cashton Fall Fest on Facebook.
1: We start off with partly cloudy skies this morning, highs near 76, and northwest winds around 15. Skies clear out overnight, with lows dropping to the low 50s. Tomorrow brings a few clouds and a high in the mid-60s, then mostly clear skies again tomorrow night as lows settle into the low 40s. Monday looks like showers, about a quarter inch expected, with temperatures climbing to the upper 60s and winds shifting to the southeast at 15.

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4: An All-American men's semifinal Friday night at the U.S. Open in New York. Ben Shelton defeated Francis Tiafo in four sets. Shelton faces Alexander Zverev in Sunday's final. The women's final is Saturday. As for the NFL news, the Chicago Bears gave running back DeAndre Swift a three-year extension, and Falcons quarterback Cooper Rush will start Sunday. Tua Tagovailoa is out with an oblique injury. In college football, number 23 Missouri was a winner at Kansas 38-21. Dominant victories for Louisville, Virginia, and NC State. At Boston College, it was BC 28-21 over Rutgers. To Major League Baseball, the Yankees defeated the Mets 6-4. Ben Rice hit his 37th homer. Tampa Bay 3-1.

0: over Houston on a homer in the bottom of the ninth, Junior Caminero's 40th of the year. Kansas City beat Boston and Sonny Gray 3-2. Dodgers won their eighth in a row. Atlanta in 11 edged the Phillies.
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6: We start off with partly cloudy skies this morning, highs near 76, and northwest winds around 15. Skies clear out overnight, with lows dropping to the low 50s. Tomorrow brings a few clouds and a high in the mid-60s, then mostly clear skies again tomorrow night as lows settle into the low 40s. Monday looks like showers, about a quarter inch expected, with temperatures climbing to the upper 60s and winds shifting to the southeast at 15.

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1: President Trump is spending the weekend in Ireland. The president says of his relationship with the country while meeting with Ireland's prime minister that they've had some discussions on trade and other things.
2: We have a big relationship with Ireland, and that will continue stronger than ever.
1: During the trip, the president is also set to attend the final days of the Irish Open, which is being held at his golf course in Doonbeg. 25 years after the 9/11 terrorist attacks, previously classified documents are being released by the Trump administration. They are mainly from the daily intelligence briefings for former Presidents Clinton and George W. Bush, where both were warned Osama bin Laden was plotting to attack the U.S. using hijacked passenger jets. CIA Director John Ratcliffe called it the single largest release of CIA analysis related to 9/11 ever. Google is updating its password management on Android, as Matt Mattinson reports.
3: The new feature will let users move passwords and pass keys between apps.
1: Falling asleep with the light on, whether it's while watching TV or from a nightlight, could weaken your heart. Tammy Trujillo reports.
4: Scientists at Tulane University say it could change the function and structure of your heart, putting you at a higher risk for cardiovascular disease. Their findings build on earlier research that found that bright light exposure at night can boost heart failure risk by 55% and make you 47% more likely to have a heart attack. But this new study is the first to show that nighttime light is linked to cardiac remodeling, typically associated with injury to the heart or chronic stress. Researchers say you can protect yourself with blackout curtains and by covering LEDs on cell phones and other electronics.
1: One of the top matchups of the 2026 college football season is set for tonight. Number one ranked Ohio State visits number four Texas for a rematch of last year's game in Columbus, which the Buckeyes won 14-7.

0: Kickoff is set for 7:30 p.m. Eastern. I'm Jennifer Kuiper.
1: Come on into Tyson's, more for you.
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4: We start off with partly cloudy skies this morning, highs near 76, and northwest winds around 15. Skies clear out overnight, with lows dropping to the low 50s. Tomorrow brings a few clouds and a high in the mid-60s, then mostly clear skies again tomorrow night as lows settle into the low 40s. Monday looks like showers, about a quarter inch expected, with temperatures climbing to the upper 60s and winds shifting to the southeast at 15.

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3: An All-American men's semifinal Friday night at the U.S. Open in New York. Ben Shelton defeated Francis Tiafo in four sets. Shelton faces Alexander Zverev in Sunday's final. The women's final is Saturday. As for the NFL news, the Chicago Bears gave running back DeAndre Swift a three-year extension, and Falcons quarterback Cooper Rush will start Sunday. Tua Tagovailoa is out with an oblique injury. In college football, number 23 Missouri was a winner at Kansas 38-21. Dominant victories for Louisville, Virginia, and NC State. At Boston College, it was BC 28-21 over Rutgers. To Major League Baseball, the Yankees defeated the Mets 6-4. Ben Rice hit his 37th homer. Tampa Bay 3-1 over Houston on a homer in the bottom of the ninth. Junior Caminero's 40th of the year. Kansas City beat Boston and Sonny Gray 3-2. Dodgers won their eighth in a row. Atlanta in 11 edged the Phillies.
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6: We start off with partly cloudy skies this morning, highs near 76, and northwest winds around 15. Skies clear out overnight, with lows dropping to the low 50s. Tomorrow brings a few clouds and a high in the mid-60s. Then mostly clear skies again tomorrow night, as lows settle into the low 40s. Monday looks like showers, about a quarter inch expected, with temperatures climbing to the upper 60s and winds shifting to the southeast at 15.

0: Bog Country is W267CO Sparta and WBOG Toma.
1: President Trump is visiting the Emerald Isle this weekend, he says, while meeting with Ireland's prime minister.
2: We've had some discussions on trade and various other things. We have a big relationship with Ireland.
1: And Trump says that will continue stronger than ever. Homeland Security Secretary Mark Wayne Mullen claims Minnesota Democratic Congresswoman Ilhan Omar married her brother and says she could be deported. Mullen has told conservative podcaster Benny Johnson that there is an ongoing federal investigation into Omar as part of an alleged fraudulent immigration scheme. Mullen claims Omar married her brother to try to bring him to the United States. The Somali-born congresswoman has denied the allegations. A juror in the Lindsey Clancy mistrial is talking about the testimony that influenced her decision to vote not guilty. Scott Carr has more.
3: Juror Paula Devlin told CBS Mornings that testimony given by Lindsey Clancy's ex-husband, Patrick Clancy, largely influenced her decision to vote not guilty. Devlin says she found it compelling to see Clancy not able to say something negative about his ex-wife, who's still facing murder charges and the deaths of her three young children.
1: Commerce Secretary Howard Lutnick tells NBC News that President Trump's proposed $5,000 dividend checks for adults would not come from tax money. Lutnick also claims that they can earn the money that Donald Trump wants to pay out. Trump said during the Republican National Committee's first midterm convention that the checks will be given out if Republicans retain Congress in the November midterms. In California, Laguna Beach is under a local state of emergency. Officials say Hurricane Marie left extensive beach erosion and other related damages. For the first time in its history, Fiestas Patrias, Colorado, is coming to the Denver metro area. And event coordinator Kimberly Bonilla says the event kicks off Hispanic Heritage Month and celebrates Mexican independence.
4: Not many people know it's in September, which is why we love to highlight and celebrate the culture.
1: I'm Jennifer Kuiper.
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6: 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In a game heard live last night on 101.3 FM, Toma High School football lost 42-14 at Logan. The D3 sixth-ranked Rangers led 35-0 with 7.5 minutes left in the second quarter. Jamison Degenhardt had four rushing TDs in that stretch. Victor Carranza had the other TD and a 58-yard TD catch from Tommy Check in that stretch called back due to a holding penalty. Logan outgained Toma 183-1 on the ground in the first half. Toma had five turnovers, including a Will Howard INT, a play after Toma's Adam Brisky had an INT early in the second quarter. Toma's Silas Cram had the ball punched out near the goal line while trying to score in the first half's final minute. Toma's two TDs were a 55-yard Carson Newland run mid-third and Tim Satali 37-yard run in the final minute. Logan remains perfect. Toma remains winless. Toma hosts Sparta and Logan's at Central next week. Logan 2025 two-way All-League lineman Jesse Leike missed the game with an ankle injury, but is expected back by the end of the season. In a game heard live last night on 107.1 FM, Aquinas beat Black River Falls 34-28. The D4 seventh-ranked Blue Gold scored in the fourth to break a 28-all tie after Black River had scored consecutive second-half TDs to tie it, the second on a 60-yard fumble return. Aquinas led 22-6 at the half. Black River started its comeback attempt with an 80-yard TD pass. Aquinas outgained Black River 219-61 on the ground, including Luke Jones rushing for 120 yards. Black River threw for 272 yards, but committed eight penalties. Four different players scored Aquinas' first four TDs. Henry Helinka, Michael Jones,

0: Henry Burns from Owen Ludlow and Isaac Miller. Aquinas improves to 3-1. Black River drops to 1-3. Both teams are 1-1 in the Coulee. Aquinas is at GET and Black River Falls is at West Salem next week. Holman won at Sparta 44-21. The D2 7th-ranked Vikings led 30-7 at the half and 37-7 after 3. Holman QB Bennett Schild ran for 119 yards on 10 carries and had a 70-yard TD pass to Tay Parcher. Teammate John Faraday had two TD runs, and Jason Lee had a 53-yard TD run. Landon Varg and Nolan Lomas had Holman's other TDs. Sparta's Simon Schmitz had two total TDs, ran for 79 yards on 19 carries, and was 3 of 4 passing for 60 yards in a TD. Hunter Huntington ran for 46 yards on 16 carries. Everett Loffenberg also had a TD pass. Lucas Wally and Jalen Kickard had the TD catches. Holman remains perfect. Sparta drops to 2-2 and 0-2. Holman's at Reedsburg next week. Central won 56-17 at Baraboo. Central led 14-7 after 1 and 28-10 at the half. Anthony Jones and Wyatt Foley had two TDs each. Gabe Service had two TD passes. Beckett Allard had an 88-yard INT return TD. Alex Heiderscheidt was 8 of 8 on PATs in his first tackle football game. Central improves to 3-1 and 1-1. Baraboo's in Onalaska next week. Onalaska lost 21-20 at D3 third-ranked Reedsburg. Onalaska came back from down 14-0 at the half to within 14-12 in the third and 21-20 with 5 minutes left. Tyler Cole had two TD catches from Wilder Birch. Onalaska drops to 1-3 and 0-2. West Salem won 24-6 at Arcadia. Drew McConkey had a hand in all three TDs, two passing to Josiah Wolbrink. The D4 third-ranked Panthers remain perfect. Arcadia drops to 3-1 and 1-1. Arcadia hosts Luther next week. Luther beat Viroqua 42-6. Luther's Logan Pierce ran for 184 yards on 11 carries, had 14 tackles, 3.5 tackles for loss, and 2 sacks. Viroqua's Levi Hansen had 85 scrimmage yards on 12 touches and a TD. The D6 10th-ranked Knights remain perfect. Viroqua remains winless. Viroqua hosts Westby next week. GET beat Westby 48-14. GET pulled away from a 21-7 halftime lead. Brady Hansen had 4 total TDs, 3 passing, and ran for 81 yards on 3 carries. Teammate Isaiah Carroll ran for 103 yards on 4 carries in a TD and had a 14-yard TD catch. GET ran for 299 yards on 26 carries. Both teams are 1-3. Westby remains winless in the Coulee. Bangor lost 12-8 at Ithaca. Ithaca scored the game winner mid-third after trailing 8-6 at the half. Bangor scored early in the second quarter. Bangor is on its third QB after Max Langer suffered a collarbone injury last week, after projected starter Tyson Schmidt suffered a season-ending off-season injury. Bangor drops to 1-1 and 1-3. Bangor hosts Nisita next week. Ithaca hosts Brookwood next Saturday. Cashton shut out Royal 35-0. D7 5th-ranked Cashton remains perfect. Royal drops to 1-1 and 2-2. Cashton's at Hillsboro and Royal hosts New Lisbon next week. Hillsboro beat Brookwood 21-14. Hillsboro held on after leading 21-0 after 3. Hillsboro is now 2-2 and 1-1. Brookwood is now 1-3 and 0-2. New Lisbon beat Nisita 28-20. New Lisbon led 22-6 at the half after it was 6-6 after 1. Nisita got back within 28-20 mid-fourth. New Lisbon's Gavin Gessler had 3 TDs. Nisita's Eli Horak had a hand in all 3 TDs, 2 passing to Zach Stritty. New Lisbon gets its first win. Nisita remains winless. Mauston won its second straight 48-26 over Wautoma. Craig Otto, Magnum Media Sports.
1: 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You can find all the details at Cashton Community Club Cashton Fall Fest on Facebook. 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Snowmobile Show, the Classic Car and Bike Show, the Cashton FFA Farm Toy and Antique Tractor Show, that's at the high school gym, the Arts and Crafts Fair till 4 o'clock at the Cashton Community Hall, there'll be a kickball game, the Coulee Region Cornhole Tournament, the Kitty Parade at the high school at noon, Kids Carnival Games in the Village Park, the inflatables for the kids, the face painting from noon to 2. And there's a youth flag football game, kids pedal tractor pull, the darts tournament at 2, bingo in the park from 2:30 to

0: 4. 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It's Lead Canaries. 8 to midnight. It's High Mileage. And the day wraps up with the fireworks at dusk. Tomorrow, the Arts and Crafts Fair is at the Community Hall from 9 to 3. That amazing charcoal chicken at the park at 11. The big parade at 12:30. And Gary Brigham Family Band at the park from 2 to 5. 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
1: We start off with partly cloudy skies this morning, highs near 76, and northwest winds around 15. Skies clear out overnight, with lows dropping to the low 50s. Tomorrow brings a few clouds and a high in the mid-60s. Then mostly clear skies again tomorrow night, as lows settle into the low 40s. Monday looks like showers, about a quarter inch expected, with temperatures climbing to the upper 60s and winds shifting to the southeast at 15.
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3: Hello there. I'm Steve Harmon. Wife Becky, adopted shelter pup Leo. This is Country Gold. Thanks for making it a part of your weekend. I've got some good stuff. 80s, 90s country, early 2000s. Mark Chestnut is going through the Big D, and he doesn't mean Dallas.

0: Mark Chestnut on Country Gold, going through the Big D in Old Mean Dallas. I'm Steve Harmon. Mark back on the road in Georgia this weekend. This show is powered by your requests. I love hearing them. 855-958-3774.
1: Hi, this is Jody. I'm from Oklahoma, and I love to listen to Steve Harmon. He has a fantastic radio voice, and he's a very good announcer. And I would love to hear Terry Clark. I've got better things to do. You guys are great.
0: All right. Now I'm blushing. But here you go.

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2: My name is Wesley. I'm a travel to Illinois. Uh-huh. I'd like to request Randy Travis, Forever and Ever, Amen. I want to hear his song because it's a real special song to me for certain reasons.
1: Kind of an evil laugh at the end there. What's going on? Here's Randy Travis on Country Gold.

0: Randy Travis, forever and ever, amen, on Country Gold. I'm Steve Harmon. Randy's part of a star-studded lineup to celebrate George Jones this weekend for what would have been George's 95th birthday at the Nashville Palace. Proceeds from the event will go to Concerts for a Cause and the George Jones Scholarship and Commercial Songwriting Class at Middle Tennessee State University. How about that? Shout out to our buddy Heath and Ricochet. They'll be there. Coming up, Marilyn Dawn Johnson joins us as we look ahead to Halloween.
1: Hey, what's up, y'all? I'm Luke Bryan.
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10: 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And maybe a couple you forgot. It's Country Gold with Steve Harmon.

0: to call. Don't you worry about it. And there you are. Isn't she great?
1: Yes.
0: Well, I'm going to do, I'll do a couple of quick things with you to get started. This one's called Wikipedia Truth or Bull.
1: Okay.
0: Started playing the piano at the age of 5, then added the clarinet, the flute, the saxophone, the mandolin, and then the guitar.
1: That's all true.
0: And that was all in high school?
1: Yes.
2: Wow.
0: I'll tell you a quick story. I started on the clarinet, and they switched me to the saxophone, then they switched me to the accordion, then they switched me to the guitar, all within 6 weeks, and I was so bad, they said, do something else. So I ended up on this side of the radio, not playing any music. I do not have the skills. Okay, you're the voice behind Martina McBride and toured with Miranda Lambert as her backup singer.
1: Yes, I have done both of those.
0: When somebody says Miranda Lambert asked me to be the backup singer and guitarist, that's a gig everybody wants. I mean, you must be not just a good guitar player, you must like be really good.
1: Oh, that's sweet of you. You know what? Here's what I'll say about me. I am not a fancy player, but I am a solid player.
0: Solid.
1: So I will credit Martina as someone that kind of helped me really rise to the occasion. Sang harmonies on I Love You on that Emotion album and did all those high harmonies. And during that time, she said, hey, you want to come out on the road with me? I kind of thought she was joking because she was like, I love this. She said, I want you to play guitar too. And I was like, okay.
0: Super solid Carolyn Dawn Johnson on the background vocals for Martina McBride. I Love You on Country Gold.

0: Martina McBride with Carolyn Dawn Johnson background vocals. I love you on Country Gold. Carolyn Dawn Johnson is here. Here's a funny. Carolyn Dawn Johnson and I had the same boss for a little bit, Bobby Craig. He was my boss at a radio station, then took over Arista Promotions to work with you and Leroy Parnell and Brooks and Dunn and Alan Jackson. You ever learn anything cool from him?
1: That's right. And there was some, I was kind of worried about something, and Bobby said, you know what, CDJ, you can only occupy your mind with one thought at a time. Make it a good one.
0: Ooh.
1: Isn't that amazing?
0: Yes. He never said anything intelligent like that.

0: to me. You're playing the Grand Ole Opry October 29th with Paul Brandt, and you may know that Terry Clark used to host this show, and then she turned it over to me. She handpicked me to take over the show. So
1: yes.
0: Is that a Canadian night special? Is there something you know about that show already?
1: I do believe that it is a Canadian night special.
0: Oh, yes. Nice. In Canada, do you celebrate Halloween?
1: Yes, we do.
0: You
1: do? We absolutely celebrate Halloween.
0: Now, here's why I ask that. Is that a Halloween show, too? So are you going to be, like, dressed up as somebody? Do you have to come to the Grand Ole Opry in costume?
1: You know, I haven't been told that. So,
0: so it's possible.
1: I don't know what I'm going to be.
0: You know what to do? Go as Terry Clark. Put on a black hat and some boots and just get out there and sing her songs and see if she freaks
1: Seriously.
0: Out.
1: Seriously.
0: October 29th, Canadian Night at the Grand Ole Opry with Terry Clark, Tennille Arts, Carolyn Dawn Johnson, and this guy, Paul Brandt, on Country Gold.

0: Paul Brandt on Country Gold. I'm Steve Harmon. Coming up, some country music news. CMA nominations are out. LL Langley is still busy. And we'll kill some time with Clint Black.
1: This is Country Gold. Country Gold. With Steve Harmon. Country Gold.
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0: Killing Time from Clint Black on Country Gold. I'm Steve Harmon. If you missed our conversations with Clint over Labor Day weekend, we've got a lot of it posted on our Facebook page, Country Gold with Steve Harmon. Hope you'll check it out. Country Gold music news starts with Ella Langley.
1: When you're hot, you're hot.
0: Yeah.
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0: Ella Langley's Choosin' Texas is now the sole longest-leading non-holiday Hot 100 hit song of all time. At least 20 weeks at number one and counting. To be the all-time leader, she has to go another 2-3 weeks and take on...
2: All I want for Christmas.
0: Mariah Carey.
2: Is you.
0: Which is the all-time leader right now at 22 weeks. Go get him, Ella. The CMA nominations are out. And this show, Country Gold with Steve Harmon, nominated for a CMA award. How about that? Thanks to you, because you do most of the work. You call in, and I just play the songs. Adam Levine and Kelly Clarkson couldn't resist poking a little fun at their former Voice co-star Blake Shelton, welcoming Riley Green to the Voice coaching panel. The Voice coach is saying Riley Green is just a younger, cooler Blake Shelton with a mustache. Here is Blake Shelton, Nobody But Me on Country Gold.

0: nobody but me, Blake Shelton. The Voice returns with Riley Green, Monday the 21st. Country Gold, I'm Steve Harmon. We like to test your memory, see if you can remember some of the big songs from Lisa, our Country Gold numerologist.
1: 1991.
0: Oh, I remember that year, kind of.
1: 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He's got a...

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0: Dolly Parton, Kenny Rogers, and Real Love. It's Steve Harmon. Dolly News, California, Manhattan, New York. I've made 9/25, September 25th, officially Dolly Day. And look for corn mazes designed like Dolly in your area. Country Gold producer Alexis has posted some of those corn mazes on our Facebook page for you to check out. 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
1: 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And I want to hear Amazed by Lone Star. 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
2: President Trump is visiting the Emerald Isle this weekend, he says, while meeting with Ireland's prime minister.
3: We've had some discussions on trade and various other things. We have a big relationship with Ireland.
2: And Trump says that will continue stronger than ever. Homeland Security Secretary Mark Wayne Mullen claims Minnesota Democratic Congresswoman Ilhan Omar married her brother and says she could be deported. Mullen has told conservative podcaster Benny Johnson that there is an ongoing federal investigation into Omar as part of an alleged fraudulent immigration scheme. Mullen claims Omar married her brother to try to bring him to the United States. The Somali-born congresswoman has denied the allegations. A juror in the Lindsey Clancy mistrial is talking about the testimony that influenced her decision to vote not guilty. Scott Carr has more.
4: Juror Paula Devlin told CBS Mornings that testimony given by Lindsey Clancy's ex-husband, Patrick Clancy, largely influenced her decision to vote not guilty. Devlin says she found it compelling to see Clancy not able to say something negative about his ex-wife, who's still facing murder charges and the deaths of her three young children.
2: Commerce Secretary Howard Lutnick tells NBC News that President Trump's proposed $5,000 dividend checks for adults would not come from tax money. Lutnick also claims that they can earn the money that Donald Trump wants to pay out. Trump said during the Republican National Committee's first midterm convention that the checks will be given out if Republicans retain Congress in the November midterms. In California, Laguna Beach is under a local state of emergency. Officials say Hurricane Marie left extensive beach erosion and other related damages. For the first time in its history, Fiestas Patrias, Colorado, is coming to the Denver metro area. And event coordinator Kimberly Bonilla says the event kicks off Hispanic Heritage Month and celebrates Mexican independence.
5: Not many people know it's in September, which is why we love to highlight and celebrate the culture.
2: I'm Jennifer Kuiper.
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0: The D36-ranked Rangers led 35-0 with 7.5 minutes left in the second quarter. Jameson Degenhardt had 4 rushing TDs in that stretch. Victor Carranza had the other TD and a 58-yard TD catch from Tommy Cech in that stretch called back due to a holding penalty. Logan outgained Toma 183-1 on the ground in the first half. Toma had 5 turnovers, including a Will Howard INT, a play after Toma's Adam Briskey had an INT early in the second quarter. Toma's Silas Cram had the ball punched out near the goal line while trying to score in the first half's final minute. Toma's 2 TDs were a 55-yard Carson Newland run mid-third and Tim Satali 37-yard run in the final minute. Logan remains perfect. Toma remains winless. Toma hosts Sparta and Logan's at Central next week. Logan 2025 two-way All-League lineman Jesse Leike missed the game with an ankle injury, but is expected back by the end of the season. In a game heard live last night on 107.1 FM, Aquinas beat Blackover Falls 34-28. The D4 7th-ranked Blue Gold scored in the fourth to break a 28-all tie after Blackover had scored consecutive second-half TDs to tie it, the second on a 60-yard fumble return. Aquinas led 22-6 at the half. Blackover started its comeback attempt with an 80-yard TD pass. Aquinas outgained Blackover 219-61 on the ground, including Luke Jones rushing for 120 yards. Blackover threw for 272 yards but committed 8 penalties. 4 different players scored Aquinas' first 4 TDs. Henry Hlinka, Michael Jones, Henry Burns from Owen Ludlow, and Isaac Miller. Aquinas improves to 3-1. Blackover drops to 1-3. Both teams are 1-1 in the Coulee. Aquinas is at GET and Blackover Falls is at West Salem next week. Holman won at Sparta 44-21. The D2 7th-ranked Vikings led 30-7 at the half and 37-7 after 3. Holman QB Bennett Schild ran for 119 yards on 10 carries and had a 70-yard TD pass to Tay Parcher. Teammate John Faraday had 2 TD runs and Jason Lee had a 53-yard TD run. Brandon Barg and Nolan Lomas had Holman's other TDs. Sparta's Simon Schmitz had 2 total TDs, ran for 79 yards on 19 carries, and was 3 of 4 passing for 60 yards in a TD. Hunter Huntington ran for 46 yards on 16 carries. Everett Loffenberg also had a TD pass. Lucas Wally and Jalen Kickard had the TD catches. Holman remains perfect. Sparta drops to 2-2 and 0-2. Holman's at Reedsburg next week. Central won 56-17 at Baraboo. Central led 14-7 after 1 and 28-10 at the half. Anthony Jones and Wyatt Foley had 2 TDs each. Gabe Service had 2 TD passes. Beckett Allard had an 88-yard INT return TD. Alex Heiderscheidt was 8 of 8 on PATs in his first tackle football game. Central improves to 3-1 and 1-1. Baraboo's in Onalaska next week. Onalaska lost 21-20 at D3 third-ranked Reedsburg. Onalaska came back from down 14-0 at the half to within 14-12 in the third and 21-20 with 5 minutes left. Tyler Cole had 2 TD catches from Wilder Birch. Onalaska drops to 1-3 and 0-2. West Salem won 24-6 at Arcadia. Drew McConkey had a hand in all 3 TDs, 2 passing to Josiah Wolbrink. The D4 third-ranked Panthers remain perfect. Arcadia drops to 3-1 and 1-1. Arcadia hosts Luther next week. Luther beat Viroqua 42-6. Luther's Logan Pierce ran for 184 yards on 11 carries, had 14 tackles, 3.5 tackles for loss, and 2 sacks. Viroqua's Levi Hansen had 85 scrimmage yards on 12 touches and a TD. The D6 10th-ranked Knights remain perfect. Viroqua remains winless. Viroqua hosts Westby next week. GET beat Westby 48-14. GET pulled away from a 21-7 halftime lead. Brady Hansen had 4 total TDs, 3 passing, and ran for 81 yards on 3 carries. Teammate Isaiah Carroll ran for 103 yards on 4 carries in a TD and had a 14-yard TD catch. GET ran for 299 yards on 26 carries. Both teams are 1-3. Westby remains winless in the Coulee. Bangor lost 12-8 at Ithaca. Ithaca scored the game winner mid-third after trailing 8-6 at the half. Bangor scored early in the second quarter. Bangor is on its third QB after Max Langer suffered a collarbone injury last week, after projected starter Tyson Schmidt suffered a season-ending off-season injury. Bangor drops to 1-1 and 1-3. Bangor hosts Nisita next week. Ithaca hosts Brookwood next Saturday. Cashton shut out Royal 35-0. D7 fifth-ranked Cashton remains perfect. Royal drops to 1-1 and 2-2. Cashton's at Hillsboro and Royal hosts New Lisbon next week. Hillsboro beat Brookwood 21-14. Hillsboro held on after leading 21-0 after 3. Hillsboro is now 2-2 and 1-1. Brookwood is now 1-3 and 0-2. New Lisbon beat Nisida 28-20. New Lisbon led 22-6 at the half after it was 6-6 after one. Nisida got back within 28-20 mid-fourth. New Lisbon's Gavin Gessler had three TDs. Nisida's Eli Horak had a hand in all three TDs, two passing to Zach Stritty. New Lisbon gets its first win. Nisida remains winless. Mauston won its second straight 48-26 over Wautoma. Craig Otto, Magnum Media Sports.
1: 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You can find all the details at Cashton Community Club Cashton Fall Fest on Facebook. 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Today, all the fun and excitement kicks off with the Fire Department Pancake Breakfast, the Volleyball Tournament, the Farmer's Market, the Cashton Library 5K Fun Run and Walk, the 5th Annual Cashton Snowmobile Show, the Classic Car and Bike Show, the Cashton FFA Farm Toy and Antique Tractor Show, that's at the high school gym, the Arts and Crafts Fair till 4 o'clock at the Cashton Community Hall, there'll be a kickball game, the Cooler Region Cornhole Tournament, the Kitty Parade at the high school at noon, kids' carnival games at the Village Park, the inflatables for the kids, the face 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to midnight, it's High Mileage, and the day wraps up with... the fireworks at dusk. Tomorrow, the Arts and Crafts Fair is at the Community Hall from 9 to 3. That amazing charcoal chicken at the park at 11. The big parade at 12:30. And Gary Brigham Family Band at the park from 2 to 5. 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
2: We start off with partly cloudy skies this morning, highs near 76, and northwest winds around 15. Skies clear out overnight, with lows dropping to the low 50s. Tomorrow brings a few clouds and a high in the mid-60s, then mostly clear skies again tomorrow night as lows settle into the low 40s. Monday looks like showers, about a quarter inch expected, with temperatures climbing to the upper 60s and winds shifting to the southeast at 15.

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1: Hello there, I'm Steve Harmon, wife Becky, son Graham, adopted shelter pup Leo here. This is Country Gold. Thanks for making us a part of your weekend. It's a 25-year celebration for Steve. I don't have to be me till Monday. Azar, he's coming up in a little bit. Plus your requests at 855-958-3774. I mean it. It's true. 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

0: Believe it or not, a song that went all the way to number
1: two
0: for George Strait, but couldn't get past our friend Joe DiMessina. I'm All Right on Country Gold.

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1: What's going on out there? It's Chad, Dayton, Ohio here. I just wanted to call in and say the good news is this music is great.
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1: Great.
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0: Sang Dixie, Dwight Yoakam on Country Gold. I'm Steve Harmon. Rolling Stone says that's the number 26 of the top 100 saddest country songs of all time. Wait, I could think of a bunch more sadder than that. What you want to hear? That's what the whole show is about. You tell me, we play it. 855-958-3774.
1: Hey, this is Jeannie from Minnesota. Please play Always Be Humble and Kind. Thank you.
0: You got it. I play this a lot for my nephews and nieces. I say, listen to the words. We're going to sing along. And they're usually like, Uncle Steve, would you not sing?

always be humble and kind. Tim McGraw on Country Gold. It's Steve Harmon. Tim McGraw, I don't know if you saw the viral video, Tim McGraw falling backwards on the stage and then jumping right back up so quick because he's in such good shape. I mean, if I fall down like that, I'm not getting up for a couple of days. Coming up, it's been a while, Steve Azar and the story behind I Don't Have to Be Me Till Monday.

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1: It's Riley Green, and I'm here with Boot Barn.
2: When I was growing up in Alabama, we didn't have cowboys. Just small tracts of land, no big open fields. And to me, a cowboy was somebody that was tough, that wasn't scared to work. My dad was kind of a cowboy in my eyes. You know, he built houses his whole life. You have to have a pretty good work ethic to get up every morning and go do construction work in a hot sun in Alabama. And that was our version of a cowboy where I grew up.
1: Riley Green and Boot Barn, sharing a deep respect for the cowboy way.
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0: To my list on Country Gold, I'm Steve Harmon. That song played on purpose because our next guest, Steve Azar, couldn't get past that song. And Steve, your song stayed at number two because of Toby Keith.
1: I love it.
0: It's been too long, so I'm going to start with a little thing we call Wikipedia Truth or Bull.
1: Yeah, go ahead.
0: Wrote Mississippi's official state song called One Mississippi.
1: That is true.
0: That is true.
1: Originally, give me a little history. Originally, Governor called me in, Governor Bryant, back in 2016 before the bicentennial for us, 2017, named me the music and culture ambassador, in which I'm still doing with our other governor, but he asked me to write the official bicentennial song, and I wrote that on the way home. Literally zero edits. It just fell out.
0: Children's book is called One Mississippi, and still a big seller in Mississippi.
1: Yeah, it was chosen the Library of Congress, 56 books nationwide, celebrating America's 250, and we're one of them.
0: Sang the jingle for McDonald's.
1: Well, I wrote something for a friend of mine. Him and his dad owned more McDonald's than anyone in the world. They had almost 100 of them. Believe it or not, his first one was in Greenville, here where I grew up. It was for a contest to get other kids writing songs.
0: I'm going
1: to
0: play a little piece of it right here.
2: Breakfast at McDonald's. Breakfast at McDonald's. All day. Ba-da-ba-ba-ba.
0: Kind of bluesy kind of thing you got going on there for McDonald's. And I'll go and eat there anytime you want, Steve Azar. I don't have to be me until Monday on Country Gold.

0: Day.
1: Steve Azar, I don't have to be me until Monday on Country Gold. I'm Steve Harmon with Steve Azar doing truth or bull. Beyond music, Steve Azar, you are a highly accomplished golfer. Golf Digest magazine says he's among the top five musicians to ever play golf. Truth or bull?
0: Well, not ever. That was during a period. That wouldn't be true now. But there was a period when I was working at it. Probably about a 10-year stretch, I was in the top five. And
2: wow.
0: Yeah, I was able to go pretty low back in my day. Now all my friends are going, what happened to you?
1: When you're playing a casual round with friends just for fun, what is the one rule or formality you love to break?
0: That's a tough question.
1: It is.
0: I don't know if there's anything formal about playing golf anymore. One of my big donors of our foundation take an extra shot every once in a while in our tournament because he's the biggest donor. So that I would say that classifies as something that you're breaking a rule, right?
1: I would say that classifies as a no-brainer. That's what I would classify that.
0: Exactly. It's like the bartender. Every once in a while, you got to give the guy a free drink that's been there every day.
1: Have you or could you ever beat Vince Gill in a game of golf?
0: Yes, I actually did. You get Vince a little worked up, then you get him. But when Vince has got it going, it's beautiful. I love Vince. You know, I'm a fan, he's a great competitor. Great athlete, actually. Really good athlete.
1: And kind of good on guitar and singing, too. Vince Gill on Country Gold.

0: 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Vince Gill on Country Gold. I'm Steve Harmon. Coming up, how to stay married for 80 years. Happily married.
1: This is Country Gold. I hope you

0: with Steve Harmon.
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14: We start off with partly cloudy skies this morning
0: Highs near 76 and northwest winds around 15. Skies clear out overnight with lows dropping to the low 50s. Tomorrow brings a few clouds and a high in the mid-60s. Then mostly clear skies again tomorrow night as lows settle into the low 40s. Monday looks like showers, about a quarter inch expected, with temperatures climbing to the upper 60s and winds shifting to the southeast at 15.
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4: 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It's your boy's Low Cash. Harmon told us he'd have good news coming right up.

0: Mama, he's crazy. You done loco over me. It's the Judds on Country Gold. Steve Harmon, good news.
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0: Good news for John and Jerry Carroll from Murfreesboro, Tennessee. John is 101, Jerry right behind at a cool, she's 100 years young. Couple's been married for 80 years. Wow. The secret to a long life? Enjoy good food. Oh, yeah. Love deeply. Okay. And keep in touch with friends and family every which way you can. Calls, texts, emails. And their final lesson? Don't blink.
3: Life moves pretty fast. 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
0: Don't blink. 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

0: Kenny Chesney and Don't Blink. Life goes by pretty fast. On Country Gold, I'm Steve Harmon. We are now 2 weeks away from Kenny's brand new album, Silver Sands Marina. Very cool. Time to test your memory. Coming up, a Country Gold countdown from Lisa, our show numerologist.
1: 2006.
0: Excellent.
1: 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The good stuff.
0: You got that right.
1: With Steve Harmon.
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10: When I was growing up in Alabama, we didn't have cowboys. 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

0: Ricky Van Shelton from A Jack to a King. That song originally released, Lisa?
1: 1988.
0: For Ricky Van Shelton, it's Steve Harmon. Let's test your memory. We're going back where, Lisa? How far back for this Country Gold Top 3?
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2: President Trump is on a two-day trip to Ireland. He has taken part in a bilateral meeting with Ireland's prime minister and says that the two countries have a fantastic relationship, adding that it is one that's very profitable for Ireland.
3: Relationship with Ireland, and that will continue stronger than ever.
2: The president has also attended an event with embassy personnel and business officials and is set to attend the final days of the Irish Open at his golf course in Doonbeg. Savannah Guthrie opens up about her mom, Nancy, ahead of a trip with the Today Show crew to Ireland. She shared a personal connection with the country, saying her mom's family was from Galway. This, as the investigation into Nancy Guthrie's disappearance continues. The 84-year-old woman was believed to be abducted from her Arizona home in the early hours of February 1st. 25 years after the 9/11 terror attacks, previously classified 9/11 documents are being released by the Trump administration. The documents are mainly from the daily intel briefings for former Presidents Clinton and George W. Bush, with warnings that Osama bin Laden was plotting to attack the U.S. using hijacked passenger jets. A juror in the Lindsey Clancy mistrial is talking about the testimony that influenced her decision to vote not guilty. Scott Carr has more.
4: Juror Paula Devlin told CBS Mornings that testimony given by Lindsey Clancy's ex-husband, Patrick Clancy, largely influenced her decision to vote not guilty. Devlin says she found it compelling to see Clancy not able to say something negative about his ex-wife, who's still facing murder charges and the deaths of her three young children. I'm Scott Carr.
2: A severe weather threat is set to take aim at parts of the southeast this weekend. Heavy rain is expected along the Gulf Coast and central Florida today, raising the risk for flash flooding. Meantime, low-lying cities across the region, like Tampa and New Orleans, could see up to 3 inches of rain by Sunday. This comes after storms slammed part of the southeast yesterday. I'm Jennifer Kuiper.
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6: 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The D3 sixth-ranked Rangers led 35-0 with 7.5 minutes left in the second quarter. Jamison Degenhardt had 4 rushing TDs in that stretch. Victor Karanja had the other TD and a 58-yard TD catch from Tommy Check in that stretch called back due to a holding penalty. Logan outgained Toma 183-1 on the ground in the first half. Toma had 5 turnovers, including a Will Howard INT, a play after Toma's Adam Brisky had an INT early in the second quarter. Toma's Silas Cram had the ball punched out near the goal line while trying to score in the first half's final minute. Toma's 2 TDs were a 55-yard Carson Newland run mid-third and Tim Satali 37-yard run in the final minute. Logan remains perfect. Toma remains winless. Toma hosts Sparta and Logan's at Central next week. Logan 2025 2A All-League lineman Jesse Leike missed the game with an ankle injury, but is expected back by the end of the season. In a game heard live last night on 107.1 FM, Aquinas beat Black River Falls 34-28. The D4 7th-ranked Blue Gold scored in the fourth to break a 28-all tie after Black River had scored consecutive second-half TDs to tie it, the second on a 60-yard fumble return. Aquinas led 22-6 at the half. Black River started its comeback attempt with an 80-yard TD pass. Aquinas outgained Black River 219-61 on the ground, including Luke Jones rushing for 120 yards. Black River threw for 272 yards but committed 8 penalties. 4 different players scored Aquinas' first 4 TDs: Henry Helinka, Michael Jones, Henry Burns from Owen Ludlow, and Isaac Miller. Aquinas improves to 3-1. Black River drops to 1-3. Both teams are 1-1 in the Coulee. Aquinas is at GET and Black River Falls is at West Salem next week. Holman won at Sparta 44-21. The D2 7th-ranked Vikings led 30-7 at the half and 37-7 after 3. Holman QB Bennett Schild ran for 119 yards on 10 carries, and had a 70-yard TD pass to Tay Parcher. Teammate John Faraday had two TD runs, and Jason Lee had a 53-yard TD run. Landon Barg and Nolan Lomas had Holman's other TDs. Sparta's Simon Schmitz had two total TDs, ran for 79 yards on 19 carries, and was 3 of 4 passing for 60 yards in a TD. Hunter Huntington ran for 46 yards on 16 carries. Everett Loffenberg also had a TD pass. Lucas Wally and Jalen Kickard had the TD catches. Holman remains perfect. Sparta drops to 2-2 and 0-2. Holman's at Reedsburg next week. Central won 56-17 at Baraboo. Central led 14-7 after 1 and 28-10 at the half. Anthony Jones and Wyatt Foley had two TDs each. Gabe Service had two TD passes. Beckett Allard had an 88-yard INT return TD. Alex Heiderscheidt was 8 of 8 on PATs in his first tackle football game. Central improves to 3-1 and 1-1. Baraboo's at Onalaska next week. Onalaska lost 21-20 at D3 third-ranked Reedsburg. Onalaska came back from down 14-0 at the half to within 14-12 in the third and 21-20 with 5 minutes left. Tyler Cole had two TD catches from Wilder Birch. Onalaska drops to 1-3 and 0-2. West Salem won 24-6 at Arcadia. Drew McConkie had a hand in all three TDs, two passing to Josiah Wolbrink. The D4 third-ranked Panthers remain perfect. Arcadia drops to 3-1 and 1-1. Arcadia hosts Luther next week. Luther beat Viroqua 42-6. Luther's Logan Pierce ran for 184 yards on 11 carries, had 14 tackles, 3.5 tackles for loss, and 2 sacks. Viroqua's Levi Hansen had 85 scrimmage yards on 12 touches and a TD. The D6 10th-ranked Knights remain perfect. Viroqua remains winless. Viroqua hosts Westby next week. GET beat Westby 48-14. GET pulled away from a 21-7 halftime lead. Brady Hansen had 4 total TDs, 3 passing, and ran for 81 yards on 3 carries. Teammate Isaiah Carroll ran for 103 yards on 4 carries in a TD and had a 14-yard TD catch. GET ran for 299 yards on 26 carries. Both teams are 1-3. Westby remains winless in the Coulee. Bangor lost 12-8 at Ithaca. Ithaca scored the game winner mid-third after trailing 8-6 at the half. Bangor scored early in the second quarter. Bangor is on its third QB after Max Langer suffered a collarbone injury last week, after projected starter Tyson Schmidt suffered a season-ending off-season injury. Bangor drops to 1-1 and 1-3. Bangor hosts Nisida next week. Ithaca hosts Brookwood next Saturday. Caston shut out Royal 35-0. D7 fifth-ranked Caston remains perfect. Royal drops to 1-1 and 2-2. Caston's at Hillsborough and Royal hosts New Lisbon next week. Hillsborough beat Brookwood 21-14. Hillsborough held on after leading 21-0 after 3. Hillsborough is now 2-2 and 1-1. Brookwood is now 1-3 and 0-2. New Lisbon beat Nisida 28-20. New Lisbon led 22-6 at the half after it was 6-6 after 1. Nisida got back within 28-20 mid-fourth. New Lisbon's Gavin Gessler had 3 TDs. Nisida's Eli Horak had a hand in all 3 TDs, 2 passing to Zach Stritty. New Lisbon gets its first win. Nisida remains winless. Mauston won its second straight 48-26 over Wautoma. Craig Otto, Magnum Media Sports.
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8: Today brings partly cloudy skies with highs near 76 and northwest winds at 15. Tonight turns mostly clear with lows close to 50. Tomorrow, expect a few clouds and a high in the mid-60s, then mostly clear skies overnight with a low in the low 40s. Monday, rain moves in, with about a quarter inch likely, temperatures in the upper 60s, and winds shifting to the southeast at 15.
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11: Hello there. I'm Steve Harmon. Wife Becky adopted Shelter Pup. My little shadow Leo here in the studio. This is Country Gold. Great stuff from the 80s, 90s, early 2000s. We love having Country Gold stories behind the song. And there's always been one that's towards the top. Maybe one of the best stories of all time. And I have that coming up. And a new version of it, too, after John Michael Montgomery, Be My Baby Tonight on Country Gold.

0: John Michael Montgomery, hopefully enjoying retirement and loving on those grandbabies he has. Be my baby tonight on Country Gold. I'm Steve Harmon. 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
1: Hello.
0: Hello. It's me, Steve. Steve Harmon.
1: This is Steve from Fort Wayne, Indiana.
0: Okay.
1: I'd like to hear a picture of me without you by Lori Morgan. Thank you very much for your time.
0: You're certainly welcome. 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
1: I'm Amy Todd, and I'm from Bloomfield, Indiana, and I want to hear Run by George Strait because I love George Strait music.
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0: George Strait, Run on Country Gold. I'm Steve Harmon. I'm going to have to do a little research, but I believe that song stayed at number two because it couldn't get past Toby Keith's I Want to Talk About Me, and then it couldn't get past Alan Jackson, Where Were You When the World Stopped Turning, and then it couldn't get past Steve Holy's Good Morning Beautiful. Can you imagine this, a George Strait song never getting to number one? Song idea, request lines open, 855-958-3774.
1: Glenn from Missouri, love to hear something by Leroy Parnell. Take care. Bye.
0: Love it. Here you go. What kind of fool do you think he is? Leroy Parnell on Country Gold.

0: Leroy Parnell, what kind of fool do you think he is? Steve Harmon on our Facebook page, Country Gold with Steve Harmon. We have the story behind that song from Leroy Parnell himself. Now, we've had some great stories behind the song, but always towards the top, Shelley Wright's Single White Female is one of the best.
1: Isn't it great? And it's all true.
0: We'll hear that story and what happened on the other side of that story coming up.
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0: Beer for My Horses, Toby Keith, Willie Nelson on Country Gold. I'm Steve Harmon. Willie gearing up for Farm Aid 2026, scheduled for September 26 in Vabeach, Virginia, the 40th year. How about that? We've had some fantastic stories behind the song, but Shelley Wright sitting in a parking lot listening to Single White Female and a lady just coming up out of nowhere.
1: I had no idea who she was, and she's waving her arms and mouthing something to me, and she stands outside of my window. I'm in the driver's seat, and she's mouthing something, and what I can tell is she's saying, "That's my song."
0: That person standing outside Shelley's window is Carolyn Dawn Johnson.
2: I know where you're going.
0: Tell us what was happening. What's going on here?
2: I had just had dinner with my friend Rose at Granite Falls, and I heard my song in the parking lot. Yes, it was, and I knew it was my song because that signature lick that goes dun dun da da dun dun da da dun dun da da da da da da da da da da. Yeah, I can hear my song. And I just run across the parking lot when I ran up to this vehicle. Yes, indeed, it was Shelley. And she was in there with two friends. And she turns into her friends, turns the music down, and I hear the door lock.
0: Yeah, somebody's screaming at you in the parking lot and screaming to run into your car. You lock the door.
2: Excuse me. I wrote that song. And she's, like, looking at me funny, and she opens her window, like, about half a centimeter, and she goes, "What's your name?" And I'm like, "Carolyn Dawn Johnson. I wrote that song." And she's like, "Oh, my goodness. Get in here." And she unlocks the door, and she cranks the song. She did actually say, she goes, "You know, this was not supposed to be my first single, and now we've already decided this has to be it." And she says, "I'm going to call it right now. This is going to be my first number one song." And yes, she took it all the way to the top.
0: Single White Female on Country Gold.

0: Single White Female, sung by Shelley Wright, written by Carolyn Dawn Johnson. How about that? Steve Harmon on Country Gold, waiting for your song ideas, or maybe you have a favorite artist. 855-958-3774.
1: Hey, this is Jacob Mustin. I'm from Meesig, Michigan. I was hoping you guys play Keith Whitley. Pretty sweet to hear it on your guys' station.
0: Yeah, we could listen to him all day. Keith Whitley on Country Gold.

0: I'm no stranger to the rain. 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Coming up, it's a Country Gold New Music Roundup. There's an answer song to Shania Twain's Whose Bed Have Your Boots Been Under from Kane Brown. Will these songs make it to a future Country Gold show? You get to decide.
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11: An All-American men's semifinal Friday night at the U.S. Open in New York. Ben Shelton defeated Francis Tiafo in four sets. Shelton faces Alexander Zverev in Sunday's final. The women's final is Saturday. As for the NFL news, the Chicago Bears gave running back DeAndre Swift a three-year extension, and Falcons quarterback Cooper Rush will start Sunday. Tua Tagovailoa.

0: is out with an oblique injury. In college football, number 23 Missouri was a winner at Kansas 38-21. Dominant victories for Louisville, Virginia, and NC State. At Boston College, it was BC 28-21 over Rutgers. To Major League Baseball, the Yankees defeated the Mets 6-4. Ben Rice hit his 37th homer. Tampa Bay 3-1 over Houston on a homer in the bottom of the ninth. Junior Caminero's 40th of the year. Kansas City beat Boston and Sonny Gray 3-2. Dodgers won their 8th in a row. Atlanta in 11 edged the Phillies.
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3: Today brings partly cloudy skies with highs near 76 and northwest winds at 15. Tonight turns mostly clear with lows close to 50. Tomorrow, expect a few clouds and a high in the mid-60s, then mostly clear skies overnight with a low in the low 40s. Monday, rain moves in with about a quarter inch likely, temperatures in the upper 60s, and winds shifting to the southeast at 15.
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Shania Twain, whose bed have your boots been under anyway? It's Steve Harmon, Country Gold, New Music Roundup. How about the answer to that from Kane Brown featuring Shania Twain?

0: That's great. That's a good one. Lee Bryce had an idea for a song and thought the perfect person to sing with him would be Vince Gill.
1: I just called him, and he said, yeah. I said, did you hear the song? He says, I didn't hear it. I said, well, how do you know? He says, I trust you, buddy. I'm a fan. And I said, are you sure? Like, are you just messing with me right now? So now here we are. It's actually happening. I can't really believe it.

Brand new from Lee Bryce and Vince Gill. Oh, I like that. Randy Travis has a new 12-song album, Never Before Heard Songs, Zero Done by AI, coming out November 13th, called Same Old Way. Here's Randy and Honky Tonk Moon on Country Gold. Dirt.

0: Looking forward to hearing Randy Travis's voice. His new album's called Same Old Way, November 13th. That's Honky Tonk Moon. I'm Steve Harmon. This is Country Gold. Our top three countdown from a year in the past to test all of our memories and see if we can figure it out. I would tell you what year, but I don't know yet. Country Gold producer Alexis will have clues coming up.
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7: 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Riley Green and Boot Barn, sharing a deep respect for the cowboy way.
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10: Hi, this is Mike Terry, staff announcer from the Grand Ole Opry. We're celebrating our 100th birthday this year. We hope you'll come visit us in Nashville. In the meantime, you're listening to Country Gold with my good friend Steve Harmon.

0: two of a kind working on a full house, Garth Brooks on Country Gold. I'm Steve Harmon. Garth and Trisha announced they're committed to Dolly Parton Day, 9 to 5, September 25th at their bar. 100% of the proceeds will go to Dolly's Imagination Library and her charities. Now, next week, I think it's the guy that came up with this idea, Mark Wills, will join us and tell us all about 9 to 5, September 25, and why it should be Dolly Day. But for now, let's bring in Country Gold producer Alexis for some clues as to what year we're going to look at in our top three countdown.
1: Turns out this was a pretty big year. The Hubble Space Telescope was launched into orbit aboard the Space Shuttle Discovery. Buster Douglas knocked out Mike Tyson in one of the biggest upsets in boxing history.
2: Oh, yeah.
1: And Home Alone premiered and became a massive box office smash. Yep, that name turned Macaulay Culkin into a household name. It's 1990.
3: This is a Country Gold Countdown from this week, 1990. Number

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3: 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The D3 sixth-ranked Rangers led 35-0 with 7.5 minutes left in the second quarter. Jamison Degenhardt had 4 rushing TDs in that stretch. Victor Karanja had the other TD and a 58-yard TD catch from Tommy Check in that stretch called back due to a holding penalty. Logan outgained Toma 183-1 on the ground in the first half. Toma had 5 turnovers, including a Will Howard INT, a play after Toma's Adam Brisky had an INT early in the second quarter. Toma's Silas Cram had the ball punched out near the goal line while trying to score in the first half's final minute. Toma's 2 TDs were a 55-yard Carson Newland run mid-third and Tim Satali 37-yard run in the final minute. Logan remains perfect. Toma remains winless. Toma hosts Sparta and Logan's at Central next week. Logan 2025 two-way All-League lineman Jesse Leike missed the game with an ankle injury, but is expected back by the end of the season. In a game heard live last night on 107.1 FM, Aquinas beat Black River Falls 34-28. The D4 seventh-ranked Blue Gold scored in the fourth to break a 28-all tie after Black River had scored consecutive second-half TDs to tie it, the second on a 60-yard fumble return. Aquinas led 22-6 at the half. Black River started its comeback attempt with an 80-yard TD pass. Aquinas outgained Black River 219-61 on the ground, including Luke Jones rushing for 120 yards. Black River threw for 272 yards but committed 8 penalties. 4 different players scored Aquinas' first 4 TDs. Henry Helinka, Michael Jones, Henry Burns from Owen Ludlow, and Isaac Miller. Aquinas improves to 3-1. Black River drops to 1-3. Both teams are 1-1 in the Coulee. Aquinas is at GET and Black River Falls is at West Salem next week. Holman won at Sparta 44-21. The D2 7th-ranked Vikings led 30-7 at the half and 37-7 after 3. Holman QB Bennett Schild ran for 119 yards on 10 carries and had a 70-yard TD pass to Tay Parcher. Teammate John Faraday had 2 TD runs and Jason Lee had a 53-yard TD run. Landon Varg and Nolan Lomas had Holman's other TDs. Sparta's Simon Schmitz had 2 total TDs, ran for 79 yards on 19 carries, and was 3 of 4 passing for 60 yards in a TD. Hunter Huntington ran for 46 yards on 16 carries. Everett Loffenberg also had a TD pass. Lucas Wally and Jalen Kickard had the TD catches. Holman remains perfect. Sparta drops to 2-2 and 0-2. Holman's at Reedsburg next week. Central won 56-17 at Baraboo. Central led 14-7 after 1 and 28-10 at the half. Anthony Jones and Wyatt Foley had 2 TDs each. Gabe Service had 2 TD passes. Beckett Allard had an 88-yard INT return TD. Alex Heiderscheidt was 8 of 8 on PATs in his first tackle football game. Central improves to 3-1 and 1-1. Baraboo's in Onalaska next week. Onalaska lost 21-20 at D3 third-ranked Reedsburg. Onalaska came back from down 14-0 at the half to within 14-12 in the third and 21-20 with 5 minutes left. Tyler Cole had 2 TD catches from Wilder Birch. Onalaska drops to 1-3 and 0-2. West Salem won 24-6 at Arcadia. Drew McConkey had a hand in all 3 TDs, 2 passing to Josiah Wolbrink. The D4 third-ranked Panthers remain perfect. Arcadia drops to 3-1 and 1-1. Arcadia hosts Luther next week. Luther beat Viroqua 42-6. Luther's Logan Pierce ran for 184 yards on 11 carries, had 14 tackles, 3.5 tackles for loss, and 2 sacks. Viroqua's Levi Hansen had 85 scrimmage yards on 12 touches and a TD. The D6 10th-ranked Knights remain perfect. Viroqua remains winless. Viroqua hosts Westby next week. GET beat Westby 48-14. GET pulled away from a 21-7 halftime lead. Brady Hansen had 4 total TDs, 3 passing, and ran for 81 yards on 3 carries. Teammate Isaiah Carroll ran for 103 yards on 4 carries in a TD and had a 14-yard TD catch. GET ran for 299 yards on 26 carries. Both teams are 1-3. Westby remains winless in the Coulee. Bangor lost 12-8 at Ithaca. Ithaca scored the game winner mid-third after trailing 8-6 at the half. Bangor scored early in the second quarter. Bangor is on its third QB after Max Langer suffered a collarbone injury last week, after projected starter Tyson Schmidt suffered a season-ending off-season injury. Bangor drops to 1-1 and 1-3. Bangor hosts Nisida next week. Ithaca hosts Brookwood next Saturday. Cashton shut out Royal 35-0. D7 fifth-ranked Cashton remains perfect. Royal drops to 1-1 and 2-2. Cashton's at Hillsboro and Royal hosts New Lisbon next week. Hillsboro beat Brookwood 21-14. Hillsboro held on after leading 21-0 after 3. Hillsboro is now 2-2 and 1-1. Brookwood is now 1-3 and 0-2. New Lisbon beat Nisida 28-20. New Lisbon led 22-6 at the half after it was 6-6 after 1. Nisida got back within 28-20 mid-fourth. New Lisbon's Gavin Gessler had 3 TDs. Nisida's Eli Horak had a hand in all 3 TDs, 2 passing to Zach Stritty. New Lisbon gets its first win. Nisida remains winless. Mauston won its second straight 48-26 over Wautoma. Craig Otto, Magnum Media Sports.
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5: Today brings partly cloudy skies with highs near 76 and northwest winds at 15. Tonight turns mostly clear with lows close to 50. Tomorrow, expect a few clouds and a high in the mid-60s, then mostly clear skies overnight with a low in the low 40s. Monday, rain moves in with about a quarter inch likely, temperatures in the upper 60s, and winds shifting to the southeast at 15.

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2: Hello there. I am Steve Harmon, wife Becky, adopted shelter pup Leo here at my feet, my little shadow. And this is Country Gold, 80s, 90s country, or as my niece likes to say, music from the late 1900s.
3: What? Honey!
2: What? I think she means that as a compliment. I hope so. This is Rascal Flatts, Mayberry on Country Gold.

0: Rascal Flatts Mayberry on Country Gold. I'm Steve Harmon. You can catch them on their extended Life is a Highway tour with Lauren Elena and Chris Lane on the road with them. For Country Gold, this show, we love hearing from you. A song that brings back a good memory for you. 855-958-3774.
1: Hi, my name is Rowena. I'm calling from Scottsbluff, Nebraska. And the song I'd like you to play is for my husband, Jack. Back in 1970, we knew each other 3 months, and it's been almost 57 years now. Look at Us by Inskill. Thank you so much.
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3: Hello, this is Luke Barker. I'm calling from Perth, Virginia. And the song I like to hear is Highwaymen by the Highwaymen. And if you could play that song, that would be perfect.

Chris Christopherson, Johnny Cash, Willie Nelson, and Waylon Jennings. Steve Harmon, this is Country Gold. Shooter Jennings has a brand new album for us from Waylon. Undiscovered songs that he and his friends found in the basement. One of them is called Diamonds. You can hear all about it when we talk to him. It's on our Facebook page, Country Gold with Steve Harmon. And Waylon's album is called Diamonds. It'll be

0: on November 13th. This show, powered by you at 855-958-3774. What you waiting for? Give us a call.
1: This is Gary from Valva, North Dakota. I'd like to hear some Shenandoah.
0: Well, we'd like to play it for you. Bubba can dance. Well, I can too. On Country Gold.

0: Republic can dance, I can too. Written by Marty Rabin and Mike McGuire from Shenandoah, and the title came from another writer with them, Bob McDill, who was never out into the clubs or anything. And then,
1: getting up to get him a cup of coffee, and he said, you know, if Bubba can dance, I can too. And I told Mike, I said, that's what we're going to write.
0: Coming up, Dolly Parton news, who's celebrating 925, September 25, and more with Bells, who sings Son of Jolene.
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925 Dolly Parton on Country Gold. I'm Steve Harmon. A Dolly Parton update, 925. 925 is becoming a big deal. We're trying to make it Dolly Parton Day across America, across the world. I'll have more on that as soon as I can. But right now, let's bring back Bells. Maybe the last person to sing with Dolly. Certainly the last hit song for Dolly. It's Bells and Dolly. Remember Son of Jolene? Yeah.

0: Field.
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1: I am in my bed in my hotel room.
0: I have never talked to you in just a normal circumstance, have I?
1: No.
0: It's always one thing or another with you. You're either in the bathroom or you're in. Tell us all how you found out about the loss of your friend Dolly Parton.
1: One of my guys in my van kind of just blurted it out.
0: Oh, no.
1: Shocking.
0: Startling,
1: and,
0: yes.
1: You know, then I kind of had to get off the phone and kind of process it. Just heartbreaking news. And there was a lot of tears and just, you know, she's just one of a kind, like such, like the most special, kindest person ever. And I can't believe that I had the honor of getting to meet her and work with her. It's just, you know, I don't really think it's sunk in yet.
0: I hear you. Now, Bells is in charge of the sound.

0: There it is, Jolene. And for years, I never thought there would be a follow-up to that song. Steve Harmon, this is Country Gold. But, of course, Bells and Dolly Parton worked together and came up with Son of Jolene. Bells is with us, and you've had to do some shows since then. How are you handling that?
1: You know, that was really emotional playing it for the first time. Now, it has a whole new meaning to me. You know, I've always, you know, played it the last song in my set just because I'm so proud of that song. And but now, you know, I just took a minute last night to really just talk about what Dolly meant to me. And not only just ever since, you know, I was a kid, just growing up idolizing her. And I don't know if I would be in country music without Dolly. And she's just such a generous spirit.
0: Do you have any idea at all when you were in the studio with her that there was any issue at all? I couldn't see it in the video.
1: No, she had, you know, more energy than me that day. I mean, she looked beautiful.
0: Yeah.
1: She sounded amazing. I mean, yeah, you would have never known. You know, I just think there's going to be a Dolly-sized hole in the world for forever now.
0: Appreciate you, Bells. Appreciate you so much for coming on. Let's play Son of Jolene. It's Bells and Dolly on Country Gold.

0: son of Jolene Bells and Dolly Parton, written in part by Dolly. Here on Country Gold, I'm Steve Harmon, and that may be one of the last collaborations we'll hear from Dolly. That's hard to believe I even just said that. Coming up, it's your Country Gold stat of the day if you like to sleep on the weekend. Oh, have I got good news for you.
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17: Today brings partly cloudy skies with highs near 76 and northwest winds at 15. Tonight turns mostly clear with lows close to 50. Tomorrow, expect a few clouds and a high in the mid-60s, then mostly clear skies overnight with a low in the low 40s. Monday, rain moves in, with about a quarter inch likely, temperatures in the upper 60s, and winds shifting to the southeast at 15.
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0: But for the grace of God, go I, Keith Urban, on Country Gold. It's Steve Harmon, your Country Gold stat of the day. Sleeping an extra hour and 27 minutes on weekends lowers the risk of high blood pressure by 10%. No pills, no exercise, just stay in bed an extra hour and a half.
1: Ta-da!
0: Just that thought makes weekends even better. Drift off to dream, Travis Tritt on Country Gold.

Drift Off to Dream from Travis Tritt, a country gold fun fact, an interesting fact. Travis Tritt is one of the class of 1989 megastars who never wore a cowboy hat. No, Garth Brooks, Alan Jackson, Clint Black, who spent Labor Day with us, all iconic superstars wearing cowboy hats, but not Travis. We're going to

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8: 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It's Country Gold with Steve Harmon.

0: Mark Wills and Jacob Slatter on Country Gold. I'm Steve Harmon. Mark is on Country Gold next week. He wants to run a really cool idea he has to celebrate Dolly Parton by us. He wants to see what you think. And we'll get him to do a few stories behind a song, too. And now our Country Gold Top 3 Countdown. Lisa, where are we going?
1: 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Number 3.
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0: Dolly Parton can't hold a candle to you. It's Steve Harmon. This is Country Gold. Got some big plans for 9/25, September 25, Dolly Parton Day, to tell you about next week. 855-958-3774. Country Gold request line number.
1: Steve Harmon, this is Scooter from Watertown, Minnesota. I just left you a message.
0: Hey, man.
1: For a request for some George Strait. If you could get that on there, I'd appreciate it. Thank you.
0: Write this down. George Strait on Country Gold.

0: Down on Country Gold, Mr. George Strait. I'm Steve Harmon. Big thanks to Steve Azar, Carolyn Dawn Johnson, and Bells for coming on the show this week. Next week, Mark Wills is on this show with his idea for 925, September 25th. It's a good one. Country Gold, produced in Nashville by Alexis Aiken for Westwood One. I'm Steve Harmon. See you next week.
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3: President Trump says a unified Ireland will happen eventually. The president touted his relationship with the country while meeting with Ireland's prime minister.
4: The United States and Ireland have a fantastic relationship, a very profitable one for Ireland. It's less profitable for us, to be honest.
3: Just 2 weeks ago, new British Prime Minister Andy Burnham said a referendum on Northern Ireland leaving the United Kingdom was off the table. Trump is visiting his Irish golf course for a major golf tournament this weekend. Homeland Security Secretary Mark Wayne Mullen says Minnesota Democratic Congresswoman Ilhan Omar married her brother and could be deported. Mullen told conservative podcaster Benny Johnson there's an ongoing federal investigation into Omar as part of an alleged fraudulent immigration scheme. Mullen claimed Omar married her brother to try to bring him to the United States. The Somali-born Omar has denied the allegations. Consumer sentiment fell slightly for the second straight month. Matt Mattinson has more.
5: The University of Michigan's early reading for September slipped as gas prices and trade tensions increased. The survey noted declines across most age and income groups over concerns about the economy. Year-ahead inflation expectations rose to 4.6%, which is up more than 0.5% from August. Overall, consumer sentiment is now 16% below February before the start of the Iran conflict.
3: A severe weather threat is set to take aim at parts of the southeast this weekend. Heavy rain is expected along the Gulf Coast and central Florida today, raising the risk for flash flooding. The University of Texas at Austin is putting robots in some of its dorms. A new National Science Foundation-funded center led by the university is hoping to understand what happens when people and robots interact over long periods of time. Researchers from six universities and industry partners will study how humans and robots learn from each other. The study is a five-year, $30 million National Science Foundation project. I'm Lisa Carton.
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7: 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Today, all the fun and excitement kicks off with the Fire Department Pancake Breakfast, the Volleyball Tournament, the Farmer's Market, the Cashton Library 5K Fun Run and Walk, the 5th Annual Cashton Snowmobile Show, the Classic Car and Bike Show, the Cashton FFA Farm Toy and Antique Tractor Show, that's at the high school gym, the Arts and Crafts Fair till 4 o'clock at the Cashton Community Hall, there'll be a kickball game, the Cooley Region Cornhole Tournament, the Kitty Parade at the high school at noon, kids' carnival games at the Village Park, the inflatables for the kids, the face 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Canaries, 8 to midnight, it's High Mileage, and the day wraps up with... And the day wraps up with the fireworks at dusk. Tomorrow, the Arts and Crafts Fair is at the Community Hall from 9 to 3. That amazing charcoal chicken at the park at 11. The big parade at 12:30. And Gary Brigham Family Band at the park from 2 to 5. 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It's the 79th Annual Cashton Fall Festival today through Sunday at Caston Village Park in Caston. You can get all the details at Caston Community Club Caston Fall Fest on Facebook.
8: Today brings partly cloudy skies with highs near 76 and northwest winds at 15. Tonight turns mostly clear with lows close to 50. Tomorrow, expect a few clouds and a high in the mid-60s, then mostly clear skies overnight with a low in the low 40s. Monday, rain moves in, with about a quarter inch likely, temperatures in the upper 60s, and winds shifting to the southeast at 15.

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9: Today brings partly cloudy skies with highs near 76 and northwest winds at 15. Tonight turns mostly clear with lows close to 50. Tomorrow, expect a few clouds and a high in the mid-60s, then mostly clear skies overnight with a low in the low 40s. Monday, rain moves in, with about a quarter inch likely, temperatures in the upper 60s, and winds shifting to the southeast at 15.

0: Bog Country is W267CO Sparta and WBOG Toma.
1: President Trump is in Ireland for the weekend. Earlier today, he held a bilateral meeting with Ireland's prime minister.
2: The United States and Ireland have a fantastic relationship, a very profitable one for Ireland. It's less profitable for us, to be honest.
1: The president also attended an event with embassy personnel before heading to Shannon to attend the final days of the Irish Open. The event is being held at his golf course in Doonbeg. Americans may have a shorter work week if a new bill introduced in Congress somehow passes. The 32-Hour Work Week Act, introduced this week by Senator Bernie Sanders and Representative Mark Takano, would slowly lower the overtime threshold from the current 40 hours a week to 32. The act would also look to prevent employers from cutting workers' pay or benefits.

0: states in response to the proposed reduction in work hours. Hawaii is expanding disaster support services for residents affected by Hurricanes Lowell and Lala. The statewide disaster case management program will deploy more than 80 case managers to help survivors assess their needs and develop recovery plans. Governor Josh Green has gotten a first look at the devastation left behind. Here's Tammy Trujillo.
1: Thousands are still without power on Kauai, and Green says most isolated areas of the island could wait up to a month for their electricity to be restored. The state's ready to provide hotel rooms or vacation rental spaces for residents who have to wait for power. According to the governor, repairing damage from the storm will cost over $400 million.
0: Disaster services include housing assistance and financial recovery planning. The active ingredient in GLP-1 weight loss drugs may have additional benefits. A National Institutes of Health-funded study found the drug semaglutide reduced several harmful effects of aging and extended lifespan in older, healthy mice. Researchers at the University of California, Berkeley compared it with calorie restriction and found that mice receiving the drug improved exploratory behaviors, spatial memory, and blood sugar. I'm Lisa Carton.
2: It's the celebration of the 65th Oktoberfest in La Crosse, September 24th through the 27th. 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The Fest Fun continues with the tapping of the Golden Keg on Friday. 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
4: Today brings partly cloudy skies with highs near 76 and northwest winds at 15. Tonight turns mostly clear with lows close to 50. Tomorrow, expect a few clouds and a high in the mid-60s, then mostly clear skies overnight with a low in the low 40s. Monday, rain moves in, with about a quarter inch likely, temperatures in the upper 60s, and winds shifting to the southeast at 15.

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6: Today brings partly cloudy skies with highs near 76 and northwest winds at 15. Tonight turns mostly clear with lows close to 50. Tomorrow, expect a few clouds and a high in the mid-60s, then mostly clear skies overnight with a low in the low 40s. Monday, rain moves in, with about a quarter inch likely, temperatures in the upper 60s, and winds shifting to the southeast at 15.

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0: Fog Country is W267CO Sparta and WBOG Toma.
1: President Trump is in Ireland for the weekend. Earlier today, he held a bilateral meeting with Ireland's prime minister.
2: The United States and Ireland have a fantastic relationship, a very profitable one for Ireland. It's less profitable for us, to be honest.
1: The president also attended an event with embassy personnel before heading to Shannon to attend the final days of the Irish Open. The event is being held at his golf course in Doonbeg. Americans may have a shorter work week if a new bill introduced in Congress somehow passes. The 32-Hour Work Week Act, introduced this week by Senator Bernie Sanders and Representative Mark Takano, would slowly lower the overtime threshold from the current 40 hours a week to 32. The act would also look to prevent employers from cutting workers' pay or benefits in response to the proposed reduction in work hours. Hawaii is expanding disaster support services for residents affected by Hurricanes Lowell and Lala. The statewide disaster case management program will deploy more than 80 case managers to help survivors assess their needs and develop recovery plans. Governor Josh Green has gotten a first look at the devastation left behind. Here's Tammy Trujillo.
3: Thousands are still without power on Kauai. And Green says most isolated areas of the island could wait up to a month for their electricity to be restored. The state's ready to provide hotel rooms or vacation rental spaces for residents who have to wait for power. According to the governor, repairing damage from the storm will cost over $400 million.
1: Disaster services include housing assistance and financial recovery planning. The active ingredient in GLP-1 weight loss drugs may have additional benefits. A National Institutes of Health-funded study found the drug semaglutide reduced several harmful effects of aging and extended lifespan in older, healthy mice. Researchers at the University of California, Berkeley compared it with calorie restriction and found that mice receiving the drug improved exploratory behaviors, spatial memory, and blood sugar. I'm Lisa Carton.
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6: Today brings partly cloudy skies with highs near 76 and northwest winds at 15. Tonight turns mostly clear with lows close to 50. Tomorrow, expect a few clouds and a high in the mid-60s, then mostly clear skies overnight with a low in the low 40s. Monday, rain moves in, with about a quarter inch likely, temperatures in the upper 60s, and winds shifting to the southeast at 15.

She's just an old plywood boat with a 75 Johnson with electric choke. Rascal Flatts, Tim McGraw, the Judds, and Toby Keith. 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
6: Today brings partly cloudy skies with highs near 76 and northwest winds at 15. Tonight turns mostly clear with lows close to 50. Tomorrow, expect a few clouds and a high in the mid-60s, then mostly clear skies overnight with a low in the low 40s. Monday, rain moves in with about a quarter inch likely, temperatures in the upper 60s, and winds shifting to the southeast at 15.

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2: 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Today, all the fun and excitement kicks off with the Fire Department Pancake Breakfast, the Volleyball Tournament, the Farmer's Market, the Caston Library 5K Fun Run and Walk, the 5th Annual Caston Snowmobile Show, the Classic Car and Bike Show, the Caston FFA Farm Toy and Antique Tractor Show, that's at the high school gym, the Arts and Crafts Fair till 4 o'clock at the Caston Community Hall, there'll be a kickball game, the Cooley Region Cornhole Tournament, the Kitty Parade at the high school at noon, kids carnival games in the Village Park, the inflatables for the kids, the face painting from noon to 2, and there's a youth flag football game, kids pedal tractor pull, the darts tournament at 2, bingo in the park from 2:30 to 4, live music today from 4 to 7, it's Lead Canaries, 8 to midnight, it's High Mileage, and the day wraps up with... And the day wraps up with the fireworks at dusk. Tomorrow, the Arts and Crafts Fair is at the Community Hall from 9 to 3. That amazing charcoal chicken at the park at 11. The big parade at 12:30. And Gary Brigham Family Band at the park from 2 to 5. 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It's the 79th Annual Caston Fall Festival, today through Sunday at Caston Village Park in Caston. You can get all the details at Caston Community Club Caston Fall Fest on Facebook.
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5: We'll see variable cloudiness today with temperatures in the mid-70s and northwest winds near 15. Tonight turns partly cloudy with lows near 50. Tomorrow brings a mix of clouds, a high in the upper 60s and northwest winds near 10. And tomorrow night, skies clear out with lows in the low 40s. Then heading into Monday, rain looks likely with under a quarter inch possible. Temperatures in the upper 60s and winds shifting to the southeast at 15.

George Strait, Keith Urban, Randy Travis. 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
1: President Trump is in Ireland, where he met with leaders ahead of a major golf tournament this weekend.
2: The United States and Ireland have a fantastic relationship, a very profitable one for Ireland. It's less profitable for us, to be honest.
1: During a meeting with the Irish Prime Minister in Dublin today, he said he would love to see a united Ireland. The president added that he thinks it's going to happen eventually. His remarks come 2 weeks after new British Prime Minister Andy Burnham said a referendum on Northern Ireland leaving the United Kingdom is off the table. Newly declassified briefings show clear warnings to U.S. presidents before the 9/11 attacks. The documents are mainly from the daily intelligence briefings for former Presidents Clinton and George W. Bush, where both were warned Osama bin Laden was plotting to attack the U.S. using hijacked passenger jets. The Trump administration released the documents on the 25th anniversary of the terror attacks. CIA Director John Ratliff called it the single largest release of CIA analysis related to 9/11 ever. The head of Anthropic is calling for a slowdown in the AI race. In an essay posted today, CEO Dario Amodei wrote, "We must slow the pace at which we improve the capabilities of AI models." He cautioned that people may lose control of AI and the technology can be misused for cyber attacks and bioterrorism and serious economic disruption. Boeing and its engineering union have reached a tentative contract agreement. Union officials said Friday that the four-year offer includes higher general wage increases than the first offer. Members of the Society of Professional Engineering Employees in Aerospace rejected the initial offer in an August 21st vote. One of the top matchups of the 2026 college football season is set for tonight. Number one ranked Ohio State visits number four Texas for a rematch of last year's game in Columbus, which the Buckeyes won 14-7. I'm Lisa Carton.
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6: We'll see variable cloudiness today with temperatures in the mid-70s and northwest winds near 15. Tonight turns partly cloudy with lows near 50. Tomorrow brings a mix of clouds, a high in the upper 60s and northwest winds near 10. And tomorrow night, skies clear out with lows in the low 40s. Then heading into Monday, rain looks likely with under a quarter inch possible. Temperatures in the upper 60s and winds shifting to the southeast at 15.
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6: We'll see variable cloudiness today with temperatures in the mid-70s and northwest winds near 15. Tonight turns partly cloudy with lows near 50. Tomorrow brings a mix of clouds, a high in the upper 60s and northwest winds near 10. And tomorrow night, skies clear out with lows in the low 40s. Then heading into Monday, rain looks likely with

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1: President Trump is visiting Ireland this weekend for a two-trip. During a meeting with the Irish Prime Minister in Dublin today, he said he would love to see a united Ireland. The president added that he thinks it's going to happen eventually. His remarks come 2 weeks after new British Prime Minister Andy Burnham said a referendum on Northern Ireland leaving the United Kingdom is off the table. Trump is also attending the 2026 Irish Open Golf Tournament, which wraps up tomorrow at his course in Doomburg. Senator Ted Cruz says he's willing to support President Trump's proposal to give $5,000 payments to U.S. adults as long as they only go to people who work and pay taxes. The Texas Republican told Fox News that his support depends on how it's structured, and he says he thinks they should be incentivizing work. The proposal is facing strong pushback from both sides of the political aisle, including California Governor Gavin Newsom.
2: Pathetic, because it's just bullshit. And sad that he has to go in front of people and basically bribe them. I mean, that's how desperate he is to hold on to power. He knows his presidency is de facto over as we know it this November.
1: Newsom went on to say Trump is trying to influence voters with a promise that would cost the government over $1 trillion and would need Congress's approval. Several large companies are reportedly planning health benefit cutbacks in 2027. Walt Disney, Bloomberg, Starbucks, Deloitte, and the city of Dallas are among those expected to trim healthcare spending next year. Insurer Aon predicted higher costs, with U.S. employer healthcare costs rising 9.5% next year. That would push average costs over $19,000 per employee. A British study says regularly drinking very hot tea or coffee may raise the risk of a type of esophageal cancer. The University of Oxford study found that drinking six or more hot drinks per day was linked to a 71% higher risk of the disease. The study was published in the International Journal of Cancer. I'm Lisa Carton.
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2: We'll see variable cloudiness today with temperatures in the mid-70s and northwest winds near 15. Tonight turns partly cloudy with lows near 50. Tomorrow brings a mix of clouds, a high in the upper 60s and northwest winds near 10. And tomorrow night, skies clear out with lows in the low 40s. Then, heading into Monday, rain looks likely, with under a quarter inch possible, temperatures in the upper 60s, and winds shifting to the southeast at 15.

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3: Tonight brings partly cloudy skies with lows near 50. Tomorrow, expect variable cloudiness and highs in the upper 60s with northwest winds near 10. Skies clear out tomorrow night as lows dip into the low 40s. Monday, rain is likely with highs again in the upper 60s and winds turning southeast at 15. Rain continues into Tuesday with around half an inch of accumulation. Highs in the low 70s and lows overnight in the upper 40s.

Remember this. When you want to hear the great country songs and stars of the 80s, 90s, and early 2000s, it's easy. 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

0: Dog Country is W267CO Sparta and WBOG Toma.
1: A federal judge has ruled that the Trump administration broke the law by ordering the Federal Emergency Management Agency to cut its workforce in half. A U.S. district judge in San Francisco issued the decision late Friday. The judge said the Department of Homeland Security acted unlawfully by seizing FEMA's authority and requiring the agency to cut thousands of disaster response jobs. While FEMA is part of DHS, a federal law adopted after Hurricane Katrina in 2005 says the department may not substantially reduce FEMA's authorities, responsibilities, or functions. The judge agreed with unions that sued, saying the department violated the law. A man who ran onto the field at Yankee Stadium waving a Palestinian flag during the Yankees-Mets Subway Series game is facing misdemeanor charges. The New York Post reports 38-year-old Kelly Marcucci of Long Island stormed the field during the seventh inning of the game, commemorating the 25th anniversary of the 9/11 terror attacks. Players on both teams wore special hats with FDNY and NYPD emblems. Police say Marcucci ran onto the field at exactly 9:11 p.m. before getting tackled by security. Fans then chanted, USA. Marcucci was wearing a No Kings shirt when he was taken into custody. Americans may have a shorter work week if a new bill introduced in Congress somehow passes. Lisa Carton explains.
2: The 32-Hour Work Week Act, introduced this week by Senator Bernie Sanders and Representative Mark Takano, would slowly lower the overtime threshold from the current 40 hours a week to 32. The act would also look to prevent employers from cutting workers' pay or benefits in response to the proposed reduction in work hours. I'm Lisa Carton.
1: Christopher Nolan's The Odyssey has become the highest-grossing film in the history of Universal Pictures. The 114-year-old film company announced the milestone today. The epic film's domestic earnings will top $600 million this weekend, with an international mark of over $1 billion in ticket sales. I'm Rob Martier.
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4: Tonight brings partly cloudy skies with lows near 50. Tomorrow, expect variable cloudiness and highs in the upper 60s with northwest winds near 10. Skies clear out tomorrow night as lows dip into the low 40s. Monday, rain is likely with highs again in the upper 60s and winds turning southeast at 15. Rain continues into Tuesday with around half an inch of accumulation. Highs in the low 70s and lows overnight in the upper 40s.
5: I'm Connie Sellecca. This is Intelligence for Your Health. Coming up, what's the best time to exercise? Well, it depends on your goal. Studies show that there are different perks depending on when you choose to work out. Then research shows up to 80% of adults will suffer from back pain at some point. So I'll give you an easy way to avoid straining your back based on what baseball players do. Plus, our guest is psychiatrist Dr. Daniel Amen, author of the book You Happier. He'll break down the most common brain types and how each one experiences happiness. He'll also tell us how foods impact our mood. And Dr. Amen will explain why simply having a purpose can help put you on a path to a much happier life. But first, don't forget to turn down the lights before bed. Harvard scientists say switching to soft ambient light before bed, like from a table lamp instead of an overhead light, increases the brain's production of melatonin by as much as 100%. That's enough to give you 90 more minutes of sleep.

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8: Tonight brings partly cloudy skies with lows near 50. Tomorrow, expect variable cloudiness and highs in the upper 60s with northwest winds near 10. Skies clear out tomorrow night as lows dip into the low 40s. Monday, rain is likely with highs again in the upper 60s and winds turning southeast at 15. Rain continues into Tuesday with around half an inch of accumulation. Highs in the low 70s and lows overnight in the upper 40s.
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10: What's the best time to exercise? Well, it depends on your goal. Studies show that there are different perks depending on when you choose to work out. For example, morning exercise is correlated with better sleep and better heart health. And people who do morning workouts are the most likely to be consistent because there are fewer things to get in the way of that commitment. Afternoon workouts are good for athletes because that's when your body temperature is highest, so you're more flexible and more powerful. And a higher body temperature is also linked to higher physical performance. Evening workouts are best for anyone with high blood pressure. People had a more significant drop in blood pressure following an evening workout when their arteries were more flexible. And evening exercise kept their blood pressure low throughout the night and into the morning.

Alan Jackson, Kenny Chesney, Brooks and Dunn, they all play here. 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

on a warm summer's evening, on a train bound for nowhere, I met up with a gambler. We were both too tired to sleep, so we took turns of staring.

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2: Coming up, we'll talk to double board certified psychiatrist and neuroscientist Dr. Daniel Amen. He's examined more than 200,000 brain scans, and we'll find out what he's learned from them about what lights people up and makes them happy. But first, would you describe yourself as a competitive person? If so, you probably find yourself working out more often than your laid-back friends. Research by the University of Pennsylvania found people who were really nice and encouraging of others were less likely to work out than people who were more cutthroat and competitive. And that was even when people were doing non-competitive activities like yoga and Pilates. Exercisers who focused on being better than their fellow gym-goers or who were trying to beat their personal best went to 90% more classes. So the researchers concluded people with a competitive streak in their personality are more likely to exercise.
3: Now that's intelligence for your health.